last night. And because Wisconsin shut out South Bend, it came in the second inning. RBI double off the high portion of the wall in left field. Romero stretches, deals. Called a strike on a breaking ball, inner half, 0-2.

0: Romero agrees with Pozzi, ready to toss. And here he comes. Alostre stealing second. Walter, though, strikes out swinging, so it doesn't matter. Romero strikes out Walter to end the inning. Strikeout presented by United Federal Credit Union. Thanks to United FCU, who donates $5 for that strikeout to the Food Bank of Northern Indiana. Rattlers strike, though, with three runs. They pick up four hits against Romero, and they have a 3-0 lead after a single inning tonight on Sports Radio WSBT.
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0: As we talked about with the Wisconsin Timber Rattlers using an opener starting pitcher in tonight's game, Jose Meneses is done after an inning. And that'll give way to big league rehabbing lefty JoJo Romero. He'll pitch with a 3-0 lead. He always works from the stretch, and he throws a buckling breaking ball into Logan Poteet for a strike. Romero, the 29-year-old, former Philly, former Cardinal, traded to the Brewers from the Cardinals at the deadline, has yet to pitch with Milwaukee at the big league level, has been hurt. Next to Poteet is crushed foul to the right, and it's 0-2. For the Cubs, it's Poteet, Lumpoy, and Hallback coming up against Romero. Many of these Cubs got a look at Romero back on Tuesday when he started the game.
3: Thank you very much.
0: He pitched just the first inning. The 0-2 inside on Poteet, 1-2. And again, we expect to see Abner Uribe as well, the Brewers' closer, on rehab too. 1-2 on Poteet. Here's the pitch. Logan takes it in the dirt, 2-2. So good opportunity for these high A Cubs to get a look. Had some guys that, obviously, this is the type of pitching they would eventually see when they make the big leagues. So good opportunity to learn. Wind is breezing out to center tonight. Cubs trail by 3, and the pitch. Swing and a miss, strike 3. Inside, Bender got him around the ankles. That is a filthy breaking ball from Romero. All kinds of movement on it. Cubs spoiled a good chance in the top of the first inning after striking out twice against Meneses. He walked back-to-back Cubs in Cepeda and Snell, but then Cepeda was caught stealing third base. Left on left, Romero will be ready to work to Alexi Lumpoy. First pitch to him is sent foul to the screen. Well, even though that these Oktoberfest brat-themed uniforms are being sported, no exception for the big leaguers. JoJo Romero, probably the most colorful uniform he's ever put on. Lumpoy hits a little tapper foul to the right, and it's 0-2. Again, the checkerboard. Green and white shirts. And then on the jersey, it looks like the brown overalls are on top of the shoulders. Khaki-colored pants with the white socks pulled up to the knees. On the 0-2, Lumpoy pops it out of play foul. Cubs back to their road trip grays. Gray jerseys and bottoms. The jerseys have the gray torsos and the cubby blue sleeves. Cubs are back in their Traditional blue caps, blue helmets, belts, and socks. It's nothing and two on Lumpoy, the pitch. Swing and a miss. He chases a bender outside. Romero struck out back-to-back Cubs. It's up to Matt Holmback in the top of the second. South Bend did not pick up their first base hit until the fourth inning last night. They are without a base hit to this point, trailing 3-0. Wisconsin picked up four hits in the first inning. And here is Holmback. The pitch to Matt is inside. Holmback back in there after an off day yesterday. We last saw him on Wednesday where he picked up a base hit, went 1-for-5. Romero sets from the stretch and brings it. Off-speed delivery stays low. 2-0. Jojo Romero, originally a fourth-round pick of the Philadelphia Phillies. That was back in 2016. Eventually made the big leagues in 2020 with Philadelphia. Knee-buckling breaking ball freezes Holmback for a strike. It's 2-1. Eventually, he was traded to the Cardinals, the Edmundo Sosa deal. Sosa is still with Philadelphia, of course. Holmback chops the ball foul towards third, and it's 2-2. That nasty breaking ball that Romero throws as a sweeper. And again, that type of movement, it starts literally being thrown towards the left-handed batter's box to righties and then swirls across. It's a devastating pitch. Romero trying to strike out the side. The longtime big leaguer tosses, and Holmback sends it foul. South Bend also lost 2-3 to begin last week against West Michigan. They then rattled off wins on Friday, Saturday, and Sunday. They'll have to do the same here if they want a series victory in Appleton. And the pitch. Holmback takes strike three call. Breaking ball at the knees on the sweeper. Romero K's the side. He looks like a big leaguer without question. And you would imagine pretty soon he's going to be ready to join the Brewers for his eventual Milwaukee debut. Cubs trail 3-0 in the second on Sports Radio WSBT.
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0: 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Cubs behind Wisconsin, 3-0. Alfredo Romero looking for a better start to this inning. He's got a strike call and the switch hitting lefty, Luis Lameda. Romero gave up 3 straight base hits to begin his outing in the first. 3 runs scored on 4 total hits. Lameda cuts and misses at a changeup, and it's 0-2. So let's see if Romero can fight back with a good inning here. Again, the bullpen is busy for Wisconsin. That is Brewers closer Abner Uribe, the hard thrower, warming right now. The 0-2 is cued foul to the left. So, like Tuesday, where Wisconsin used three different pitchers in three straight innings, that's going to be the case again here. JoJo Romero striking out the side in the top of the second. He looks big league ready. That is a devastating breaking ball that he has. The pitch, grounded foul. Obviously, when you're throwing that type of stuff against high A hitters, it's probably going to end up looking pretty good. But, again, that pitch profile is something that can really succeed down the stretch if he joins the Brewers' bullpen and finds success. The 0-2 taken way high. It's 1-2. Rattlers had a single by Strohsnyder to start their rally last inning, and then a triple by Dickinson, a double by Batanti, and then another single by Lostre to go up 3-0. The 1-2. Popping it foul out of play is Lameda. Luis Lameda, who we did not see for Wisconsin in this series until yesterday, where he went 1-for-3 with a single and a walk, batting 100 on the dot in 11 Midwest League games. Romero ready to fire. Pulled sharply to second, backhanded Escobar with a good play. He'll toss to first in time. One down. Cubs get the leadoff man out here in this second inning. And here comes the nine man, Edgardo Ordóñez. Cubs will have their hands full with Abner Uribe next inning, no question about it. That guy has some of the best stuff in the bigs. He's been missing time with a forearm problem. Romero paints strike one to the left-handed Ordóñez, 0-1. Uribe, a 26-year-old from the Dominican Republic, who we'll see next inning. Romero also hails from the Dominican. And on the 0-1, Ordóñez, pops it in the air, first base side. Hartshorn on the warning track. Dirt makes the catch just a couple feet away from the sidewall. There is a lot of foul territory here in Appleton. The bullpens are positioned beyond the center field wall, as talked about through the week. So that leaves quite a bit of free foul territory for infielders and outfielders to range into. The only sort of problem that guys on the left side have to keep an eye out for is the tarp. And that's a good 50 feet past the third base bag itself. Here is the leadoff man, Strohsnyder, cranking a drive right center. Loom Poi in the gap has a play to make the catch. And a 1-2-3 inning is tossed by Romero. That's how you respond from a tough first. But the Cubs have got to find a way to come through with some hits and runs. Cubs have been blanked by Wisconsin now for 11 straight innings. And the Brewers' closer, Abner Uribe, is going to enter the game next, continuing his rehab assignment just as Romero did last inning. To the third, 3-0 Rattlers on WSBT.
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0: Abner Uribe, Milwaukee Brewers closer, is on the mound for Wisconsin. The second straight Brewers rehabber to pitch an inning. JoJo Romero pitched the second, striking out the Cubs all in a row. Brennan Hudson takes outside ball one on a 97-mile-per-hour sinker. It's a pretty simple approach from Mr. Uribe. The 26-year-old hard-throwing righty from the Dominican. He throws a 99-mile-per-hour sinker and a devastating breaking pitch. That's it. The pitch to Brennan Hudson. He takes it low for a ball at 97 again. We saw Uribe upwards around 99 back on Tuesday. He's been 97 on his first couple. Here to Hudson. Brennan Hudson walked against Uribe in his only at-bat against him on Tuesday. And the pitch. Hudson rolls it foul up the first baseline. Hey, I'll tell you what, you're able to pull a 97-mile-per-hour sinker. Good for Brennan. Hudson 0 for 4 to this point in the series with two walks. Cubs 20th round pick out of Georgia. And as we talked about back on Tuesday, how about Hudson getting a chance to face Uribe now twice this week? Brennan Hudson playing earlier this spring for the University of Georgia. I'm sure not even in his wildest dreams. If somebody came up and said, hey, in a few months you're going to be facing the closer for the Milwaukee Brewers. Here's the 2-1. Hudson hits a bouncing ball to short. Winning on the final hop is a lost ray. The toss to first off target, but the tag is slapped on Hudson by the first baseman Batanti, and they still get him in time. Not a good throw by a lost ray. It went to the home plate side of the first base bag. But again, Batanti, a big target there at first base, was able to glove it and rearrange the tag on Hudson for the out. It goes 6-3. Here's the nine-man Gary Lubo. Cubs are without a hit. Uribe is the third different Rattlers pitcher. He uses a bright blue mitt and sporting that very colorful uniform tonight. For the Rattlers, a slider is a strike to Lubo. This is probably the best stuff that Gary Lubo has seen to this point in his career. Right-hander to right-hander. Uribe sets from the stretch and is ready to bring it. Here he comes. Fastball at 99 is a strike. Right down the chute, dotted up by Uribe at 99. No balls, two strikes.
17: So when I'm out of drink,
0: and here is the pitch to Lubo. A slider is in there for called strike three. Lubo did not look comfortable in that at bat, and you understand this is one of the best relievers in the big leagues, Abner Uribe, who last year pitched in 75 games with Milwaukee, posting a 1.67 earned run average. This year, before getting hurt, he's been out with a forearm strain, 2.05 the ERA, 49 games. Well, after Lubo is called out on strikes, this is a fun matchup coming up right here. Cubs number one prospect, Josiah Hartshorn, batting against Milwaukee Brewers closer, Abner Uribe. Josiah, of course, has the aspirations to play in the big leagues just like everybody else playing here at High A, but this is a circumstance where you can imagine Hartshorn and Uribe might be seeing a lot of each other in just a few years. Here's the pitch. It's low and outside on a slider. Uribe, just 26 years old, and he profiles as to not be slowing down whatsoever. Often utilized reliever for Milwaukee. He's been a big part of their success. And he's trying to work a 1-2-3 inning, just as JoJo Romero did last frame. The 1-0. Hartshorn taking a strike at 99. Well, the Cubs were preparing for Uribe during batting practice today. Nate Spears and Chris Peters, the two Cubs hitting coaches, were having the pitching machines that the Cubs used during BP to emulate the stuff of Uribe. The next to Hartshorn is up and away at 97. 2-1. Uribe, the two-pitch look. The 99-mile-per-hour sinker that often comes in near triple digits and the devastating slider. Cubs trail 3-0. And here's the pitch. Hartshorn fouls it at the plate, took a good hack at a slider, and it's 2-2. Obviously, Josiah, he's just 19 years old and would love to pick the brain of Josiah after getting a look here at Uribe. Uribe last pitched in this series, also on rehab on Tuesday. Hartshorn did not face him. And will be set for the 2-2. It's on the way. Hartshorn rips a 98-mile-per-hour fastball back. Okay. Hartshorn's right on him. Hartshorn and Uribe just shared a quick smile Hartshorn saying, hey, I caught a piece of it. Uribe smiling back at him. And now what does the talented right-hander have in store for him? The 2-2. Three-quarter cut and a miss. That's strike three. And they share another smile, and Uribe gives a thumbs up back to Hartshorn. That was a fun matchup as Hartshorn just fooled by 99. That is a tough sequence for anybody at this level. Tough sequence for anybody in the game. Abner Uribe, the Brewers closer, with his second scoreless inning of the week. Cubs are without a hit. 3-0 Wisconsin in the third on Sports Radio WSBT.
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0: Alfredo Romero back to the mound for the Cubs in the bottom of the third. His first pitch of the inning is outside to Daniel Dickinson. The three-run first for Wisconsin still standing as the difference in this one. It's 3-0 Rattlers. The Timber Rattlers tonight have had the services of two Milwaukee Brewers rehabbers again on the mound, Romero and Uribe. Alfredo Romero, the Cubs' right-hander, pitches high and inside. That was JoJo Romero for Wisconsin. Pitching the second inning, he struck out the side. Abdur Uribe worked a 1-2-3 in the last half inning, striking out a pair. Alfredo Romero has started Daniel Dickinson 3-0. Romero with a quick-paced bottom of the second inning, 1-2-3, sent the Rattlers down. In the first, he gave up three runs on four hits. And at risk of putting the leadoff man on, as Dickinson has got a 3-0 count. The pitch is a ball outside, and he walks him on four pitches. Romero's first walk. And here's the dangerous Eric Batanti, who doubled in Daniel Dickinson in the first inning. Batanti is now 6-for-12 in the series. Homered last night. That was his 24th of the season. And that set the single-season franchise record for Timber Rattlers history. He now has 8 RBIs on the week. And the pitch. Batanti will take a ball. Cubs dugout having some problems with that ball call. The next one is also inside, and that did miss the zone. I think the Cubs were unhappy with some strike calls that Wisconsin has got in this game that have been low strikes that South Bend has not necessarily got themselves. It's 2-0. And the pitch from Romero. This time he'll find the zone. It's 2-1. That was after 6 straight balls to open up the inning. South Bend behind 3-0 early tonight in Wisconsin. The Cubs were shut out last night 9-0. And Romero has balked. That'll put Dickinson at second. Three nothing Rattlers. They've got a man in scoring position with nobody out after the Romero balk. The check at second by Alfredo. And the pitch. Low and away, ball 3. Top of the lineup has given Romero all kinds of problems. Dickinson has reached twice. Batanti now with a hitter's count at 3-1. And the pitch. A breaking pitch from Romero is outside for ball 4. First two have reached. Back-to-back walks by Romero have put runners at first and second. And Henry Hack, the Cub pitching coach, will take another mound visit. He utilized one of those in the first inning. And he'll be back out to talk to Romero here. Luis Castillo will prepare for his plate appearance. Gives us a chance to look at South Bend International Airport's out-of-town scoreboard update. Another good one from Davenport. Battle for the West Division second-half standings. Two-horse race between Beloit and Quad Cities. In the third, it's the Skycarp 3 and the River Bandits 3. That series on Tuesday started with a tie in the division. And Henry Hack has gotten in the face of home plate umpire Trevor Stiles. Did he just get tossed? He is barking and giving an earful to Stiles, the home plate umpire. Daniel Wasinger is out to argue. This is as emotional as you're going to see Henry Hack get. I believe he was ejected from the game. Did you see the official? I think Henry Hack just got ejected, even though the umpire did not officially ring him up per se. But I believe Henry Hack was just ejected from the game. So Henry Hack going to the mound for a mound visit and then walking off the mound. He got in the face of home plate umpire Trevor Stiles. that was the early hook for Hack. First ejection of the year for Henry. And now J.C. Bonilla will have to assume pitching coach duties. The pitch. Swing and a ground ball foul to the right. 3-0 is the Wisconsin lead. And J.C., he is currently in the bullpen out in left center. So J.C. will have to trot back in and go to the dugout here shortly. Does that mean Austin Camello has to go to the bullpen? Think it might. He's comfy in the broadcast booth here. Two on, nobody out, the 0-1. Breaking ball is a strike. Just to wrap up on Beloit and Quad Cities, again, that's a 3-3 game. Series started as a tie atop the division. Likely it'll be one of those two teams to play the Cubs in the first round of the postseason. And after Quad Cities won the first two games of that series, they went up two games in the division. Romero ready to toss the 0-2. Here he comes. Castillo strikes out swinging. Changeup got him low. Strikeout for Romero, presented by United Federal Credit Union. Thanks to United FCU, who donates $5 for that strikeout to the Food Bank of Northern Indiana. 3-0 is the Wisconsin lead, and now a potential double play could end the inning with runners at first and second. Beloit beat Quad Cities last night, which cut the division lead for QC to 1. And again, it's tied right now going to the fourth. Here's the switch hitting Alostre, batting left-handed. He'll look at a ball low. So who becomes the bullpen coach? Austin Camello? Does one of the non-game pitchers assume those duties? He does not know. Romero steps off the rubber and looks the runner back to second. Again, Cub pitching coach Henry Hack has been ejected from the game. Cubs do have two pitching coaches, which means J.C. Bonilla, who is usually in the bullpen, will report to the dugout here after this half inning. And here's the pitch. Low and away, 2-0. Does this mean also Logan Potsie is calling pitches? Usually the direction of the pitches comes from the dugout. So Logan Potsie, he is the game manager right now behind the plate. 2-0. And here it comes. Up and outside, ball three. Alostre singled in one of the three Wisconsin runs in the first inning. Cubs have now been shut out in 12 straight frames by Wisconsin. Blanked last night 9-0. To this point down 3-0. Rattlers looking for more with runners at first and second. And the pitch. 3-0 is up and outside, ball four. Third walk of the inning, Romero. And the mound visit has already been utilized by Henry Hack. The end of the mound visit resulted in him being ejected. So Romero on an island by himself here. Romero did not walk a batter in his winning effort against Great Lakes on August 14th. Five scoreless innings. Big difference in that start. Now the bases loaded, all on walks for Juan Baez. Right-hand hitter with a chance to do more damage. Baez stands in and looks at ball one. Bases loaded. Romero is working from the windup. And he twists and turns for the 1-0 pitch. Baez pulls it, left side, backhanded by Cepeda, throw to second for one. Escobar back to first, close, bobbled by Hartshorn. A run scores, the Cubs nearly turn a double play. Jose Escobar threw in the dirt to Hartshorn, who could not scoop it up. A run scores, it's going to go 6-4 on the fielder's choice. The Cubs nearly turn two to get out of it. Dickinson is in. To third goes Batanti. The out at second was Alostre. And Baez gets the RBI. He's at first. Runners will be at the corners for Yannick Walter, the Germany native. Here on his night, celebrating some Oktoberfest in Appleton with their uniforms. The pitch taking high, ball one. A run is in. It's 4-0. The Cubs do not have a run since the ninth inning on Wednesday. Runners at first and third. And the next offering. Up and away. 2-0 start on Walter, the catcher. Romero worked a quick pace, 1-2-3, bottom of the second, but has walked three in this inning, and a run is scored. Men at the corners now. The next pitch. Hit hard, left center, Snell dives, can't make the play. It's past him, it rolls all the way to the wall. One run scores, rounding third and coming home is Baez. The relay throw is going to be late. Two-run double, Walter, 6-0. Cade Snell dove for the ball and left. Just could not come up with it. Cade gave it his best shot, but again came up short there and left on the dive. So the Cubs nearly turning a double play to get out of the inning. If not for a throw in the dirt and a bobble by the first baseman, they would have been out of it. But now Walter strikes with his second RBI double in as many days. And it's 6-0. Walter winds up at second. Here is LeMaitre, switch hitter batting left. The pitch is rocketed to right this time on a bloop. Lubo lets it fall in front of him. Walter will come home 7-0. The Cubs have been outscored 16-0 over their last 12 innings. Here's Ordonez now. Four runs are in. And the pitch by Romero. Up and outside for a ball. All runs are earned. Romero's earned run average will take a hit tonight. Rattlers 7, Cubs 0. And the pitch. Outside ball 2. Here's the kick in the fire. Swing and a miss. It's 2-1. Well, another off-balance game. The Cubs without a hit. They did not have their first hit until the fourth inning last night. At that time, the Cubs are already behind 5-0 at that time. Here's a Romero off-speed that is outside. 3-1. Three balls and a strike. Here it comes again. This time it's cut on and missed by Ordonez. Another change. Two to lefty. It's 3-2. Head start from first for LeMaitre. And the payoff. Pulling the ground softly to second. Escobar has got it. The toss to first is in time, and that completes the inning. Three walks, a double, and a single. Score four more runs for Wisconsin. Done with three. Has not been the last 48 hours of best baseball for the Cubs. 7-0. 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

Cubs have their work cut out for them. They will finally see high A pitching again. Jaden Dubanowicz is the new pitcher in for Wisconsin. And he will pitch with a 7-0 lead. Jose Escobar to lead off the top of the fourth for the Cubs. Dubanowicz, the slender right-hander, tosses inside and low for ball one. Well, it has been a very poor start for the Cubs in this game. And on the other side, of course, Wisconsin has had the services of two Milwaukee Brewers rehabbing pitchers. So the game is clearly on one side. Bouncing ball to second. Gloving it is Dickinson. The toss to first is in time. One away in the top of the fourth. But the only thing the Cubs have the benefit of is time. And they're going to have to put in an effort against Jaden Dubanowicz, who they have seen before, former high school draftee of the Brewers. Just 20 years old. He is slender and wiry, as mentioned. 6 foot, 360 pounds. Drafted out of high school in Florida back in 2024. First one to Angel Cepeda is a high and inside fastball, ball one. This one has really been on the side of the Rattlers since the top of the first, when, at the time, the Cubs took back-to-back walks. It was Cepeda and Snell walking twice against the opening starting pitcher tonight, Jose Meneses, who pitched just the one single inning. And JoJo Romero, the Brewers' lefty, pitched the second. Brewers' closer, right-handed Abner Uribe, pitched the third. 1-1 on Cepeda. But in the first inning, the Cubs did have a chance to open tonight's game positively. Fastball is outside. After Cepeda and Snell walked, Angel Cepeda was caught stealing third base. And here is the 2-1. Up and outside to Cepeda, 3-1. Dubanowicz with a 4.22 earned run average. 19 total games this year with three different stops. 12 games with Wisconsin. 10 have been starts. He'll work from the windup, the 3-1. Cepeda swings and misses. It's 3-2. Cubs are without a hit. They did not have their first base hit last night until the fourth inning. That was Justin Stransky. Rattlers have thrown the ball well each of the last couple days. Now the payoff. Cepeda looks at a fastball on the outside corner. Strike three call. Eight strikeouts by Rattlers pitching so far today. Lights are coming into just about a full effect level. Still some blue in the sky. You can make out the clouds up in the air still. Headlights just turning on cars and trucks passing by on Interstate 41. Kate Snell takes a fastball high, ball one. Snell walked in the first inning. Cubs have had just the two base runners, Cepeda and Snell, on walks. Dubanowicz, skinny right-hander, tosses. And Snell looks at a pitch inside for ball two. 7-0 Wisconsin. Kind of in the same type of area as last night, where the Rattlers, they led 5-0 after three innings of play. And this is an area where the Cubs have just got to try and scrape across a couple here and get back into the game. Snell takes a fastball high. It's 3-0. Three balls, no strikes. Here it comes. A little low for ball four. Snell will walk for a second straight plate appearance. 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The batter will be Logan Poteet as the Cubs look for a two-out rally. In the fourth, it's 7-0, Wisconsin. And the pitch. Inside on Poteet. Five straight balls by Dubanowicz. Snell leads at first. He's held by Batanti. And here's the next offering. Poteet fouls it back for a strike. It's 1-1. Poteet was one of the three Cubs strikeouts that went down against JoJo Romero, the rehabbing Brewers left-hander. Then we saw again Uribe in the third.
now it's Dubanowicz, who was the scheduled starting pitcher heading into tonight's game. The 1-1. Cut and a miss by Poteet. 1-2 at a breaking ball. Ball and two strikes. And here it comes to Logan. Off speed is low. 2-2. Alexi Lumpoy on deck, and then Matt Holbeck. South Bend trying to get themselves back into the game some way here. The 2-2. Poteet skies a pop foul back towards us, and we will do it again.

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1: So he will score on a base hit by Pochettino. That time of night where the sky is a grayish color of blue, and it's very difficult to see those high pops this time of night with the stadium lights. It ends up being an RBI single for Pochettino. Snell, again, never stopped running because it was a 3-2 pitch with two outs. And the Cubs get a run. It's 7-1. Well, maybe that's the start of the Cubs getting back into this game. They just needed something to go their way. And here is Loom Poit taking a pitch high and outside. It's the first Cubs run since the ninth inning on Wednesday night. The Cubs put up 13 in the game on Wednesday. And as talked about, they just needed some positivity after being shut out last night. That's their first hit as well. Loom Poit cuts and misses at a slow change. It's 1-1. And we'll see if this two-out rally can carry with Loom Poit and Hallback possibly coming up next. Poteet's at first. South Bend looking just to stay in the game. They trail 7-1. And the pitch. Swing and a miss on a fastball at 94. It's 1-2. Cubs are on the board. Two outs, fourth inning. Poteet leads at first. He's held by Batanti. And the two-strike pitch to Loom Poit. A long pause. Pitch clock at two. Now it's on the way. Loom Poit strikes out swinging. Another fastball at 94. That'll conclude the frame, but the Cubs get a much-needed run. Logan Poteet's little pop single found a way to drop, scoring Cade Snell. Cubs are on the board, but still trailing by a big margin. 7-1 your score in the fourth. 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
1: Cubs are on the board, 7-1 the score in the bottom of the fourth inning. South Bend makes a pitching change. Alfredo Romero's night is done. He's on the hook for the loss, giving up seven runs all earned across three innings. Pitching change for the Cubs is presented by Rosie Place for Children. Eduardo Melendez makes his second appearance of the series and fires a strike to Sawyer Strohsnyder. Melendez, one of the new Cub right-handers in the bullpen, joined the team a couple weeks back from Myrtle Beach. And the pitch outside to the lefty Strohsnyder. It is 1-1. Rattlers starting the third time through their batting order. Strohsnyder 1-for-2. He was a part of the three-run first inning. Did not hit in the third when Wisconsin picked up four runs. And the pitch inside and low for ball two. Again, the pitching change presented by Rosie Place for Children. A Rosie Place

0: It's a world of yes for medically fragile children. Skilled nurses provide overnight stays, all at no cost to families. Join the movement at arosieplace.org. There's a ball banged foul to the left. And it's 2-2. Eduardo Melendez so far with the Cubs. So far, so good. Two appearances. He's given up a single run in 4 2/3 innings. And he'll deal the 2-2. Outside, 3-2. Leadoff man has been on for Wisconsin in two of their three innings. And those are their two innings where they've scored multiple runs today. They went 1-2-3 against Romero in the second. Stroh Snyder digs back in. And the payoff is high and outside for ball four. The Cubs walked entirely too many last night. Big reason why Wisconsin cruised to the 9-0 victory. Cubs walked six men in the game. And already tonight, that's their fourth walk. We're in the bottom of the fourth. 7-1 the score. Wisconsin leading South Bend. And the batter is Daniel Dickinson. He has reached in both run-scoring innings for Wisconsin tonight as he looks at a ball low. Dickinson tripled in a run in the first and walked and then scored in the third. Again, Henry Hack, the Cub head pitching coach, has been ejected from this game already. So J.C. Bonilla in the Cub bullpen, or excuse me, in the Cub dugout, coming in from the bullpen where he usually is. Strike call on Dickinson. It's 1-1. So J.C. Bonilla is in that dugout right now. And he overtakes the pitching coach duties. The kick and the next. Pulled sharply to short. Backhanded dig by Cepeda. Beautifully done. Throws to second for one. The relay back to first in time. A double play. Cubs turn a double play and a much needed one after the leadoff walk. Double plays for the Cubs are presented by the Central Midwest Carpenters Union. For over 120 years, hard work builds opportunity with the Central Midwest Carpenters Union. To start saying, I built that, visit carpenters.com. And again, a gorgeous dig by Cepeda there at short. Backhanded it on the short hop and got it to Escobar, who then threw accurately to Hartshorn. Cubs down six. Here's a ball that is ripped up the right field line. Fair into the corner by Batanzi. Fielded by Lubo. Batanzi will take second on his second double of the game. Batanzi is now 7-for-13 in the series. The Cubs are having a hard time with this guy. Snuck that one inside the foul line. Very similar to a double he had last night. Batanzi had two doubles and a homer last night. Two doubles tonight plus a walk. Two out, two bagger. And the batter is going to be Castillo. Castillo 0-for-2, both that bats against the starter Romero. Cubs down 7-1. And here's the pitch. Low and inside, ball one. One and 0 on Castillo. Righty to lefty, Melendez fires, ground ball foul. Cubs put up 13 runs in a win on Wednesday. Lost the opener 4-3 on Tuesday. And since that Tuesday one-run game, this series has not been particularly close the next few days, either side. Here's a pitch low. 2-1 on Castillo. Two balls and a strike. Here it comes. Outside for ball three. And the pitch. Castillo pops this one up. Third base side, foul territory. Ball back near the coach's box. In the coach's box, makes the catch. Just adjacent to the foul line. Inning over, and a scoreless frame fired by the right-hander Melendez. We'll go to the fifth. The Cubs trail it 7-1. They need to rally through the middle innings here to have a chance late. We'll come back on Sports Radio WSBT.
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0: The Cubs will see a Wisconsin pitcher on the mound longer than a single inning. Jaden Dubanowicz, the scheduled starter from tonight before it was announced that they would have the opener, and Jose Meneses, and then the two Brewers rehabbers, Romero and Uribe. Dubanowicz pitching here to start the fifth to Matt Holbeck. And Matt will take a strike. Bottom third of the Cub lineup. It's Holbeck, Cunson, and Lubo as South Bend is behind 7-1. Wisconsin also out hitting the Cubs by the same margin, 7-1. Neither club has made an error. Holbeck cuts and misses at a fastball at 93, and it's 0-2. Here's now the 0-2 by Dubanowicz. Swing and a miss, strike three. Breaking ball outside, Holbeck chased. That is the 10th strikeout already by Wisconsin pitching. They were through four and a third innings. And here is Hudson. Hudson in his only at-bat facing Abner Uribe, the Brewers' closer on rehab in the third. Takes a strike. South Bend picked up a run in their first hit. Logan Potts hit a pop fly that should have been caught, found its way down in the outfield. It's toward Cade Snell. And the pitch to Hudson hits him. Caught him on the right hand. Hopefully he's all right. And actually, hold on here. I believe the home plate umpire said it hit him. Hudson, I think, thought it was a foul ball. So Hudson did not try and put on the sell job that it hit him. Home plate umpire said it did. Now here's Nick Stanley, the Wisconsin manager, out to chat with the home plate umpire. Again, the home plate ump said it hit him. Hudson assumed it did not. Hudson was getting ready for the next pitch. I think he assumed it was fouled, and the Cubs get a break. It's a hit by pitch. Hudson's aboard. He's okay. And the batter will be Gary Lubo. Well, the Cubs can find a way to scrape across a run or two here. They might give themselves an opportunity. Melendez worked a scoreless fourth inning. You're just trying to keep yourself alive right now if you're the Cubs, down six runs. And here is Lubo. The pitch. Taking a strike, Lubo. Lubo did not have a comfortable at-bat against Uribe, the Brewers' closer in the third. He saw three pitches. He took all of them. And he was called out on strikes. Strike call on him here. And here's the kick and fire. Called a strike again, 0-2. Lubo has let five straight strikes go by tonight. He has yet to swing the bat.
4: My buddy was in the race.
0: No balls, two strikes. Hudson's at first. And Dubanowicz pitches. Tomahawk to right on a line drive. It'll find the green grass for a base hit. Gary Lubo on his first swing of the night slaps a single to right field the opposite way.
4: Coors Light, please.
0: Hudson goes to second. 8 and 9 have set up the top of the order. Here's Josiah Hartshorn. And if you remember, back in July, these two, Dubanowicz and Hartshorn, had a little bit of a shouting match at each other. Wonder how much of that carries over into tonight, if at all. Hartshorn's last AB, he had a memorable at-bat against Uribe. Again, the Brewers' closer pitching on rehab in the third. Hartshorn caught up to a 98-mile-per-hour shoulder-high fastball and fouled it back. Uribe and Hartshorn shared a smile. But now Dubanowicz against him. First one to Hartshorn's a strike. Let's see if Josiah can drive in a few. The Cubs with a good chance with runners at first and second and one out. If the Cubs can score a couple right now, that would make this deficit manageable. It's 7-1. The look at second by Dubanowicz and the pitch. In the dirt, knocked down skillfully by the catcher Walter, kept it in front of him. Runners stay where they are. It's 1-1. Top of the lineup here. Flag's very calm and centered tonight. Wind is not flowing any direction. Flag still at half staff and with the passing of Dolly Parton. Here's the pitch. Hartshorn hits a drive to left in the gap near the wall. LeMayda is at the fence. This ball is going to leave the yard. Home run, Josiah Hartshorn. He takes Dubanowicz deep in the last matchup between these two. They were quite angry at each other. And Hartshorn wins this battle. An opposite field drive is 17th with the South Bend Cubs. He will lengthen the single season record in South Bend Cubs history. And the Cubs are back to within 3 runs. It's 7-4 on a Hoosier Lottery Powerball home run. How about that? Opposite field tank for Hartshorn. The Cubs are back in the game. And here is Escobar. Ground ball foul to the right. So it's back to where it was after an inning tonight when Wisconsin led South Bend 3-0 after a single frame tonight. Wisconsin picked up their 4 runs extra in the third. And there's still just one out in the inning. The pitch. Outside for a ball, 1-1. Hartshorn's 22nd total this season, 17th in a South Bend uniform. And here's the next pitch. Down low to Escobar, 2-1. So we're only in the fifth. Here come the Cubs. This is a ball game now. Fastball's high to Escobar at 95. So the hit by pitch and the Lubo single set up the Hartshorn homer. Escobar pops the ball up left side. The sun has set now. It's easier to see these types of baseballs as making the catch is Baez about halfway between second and third. Escobar pops out. Again, earlier in the fourth, Logan Poteet slapped a ball in a similar area, and it found its way down because the ball was blending in with that grayish-blue tint in the sky. Now Cepeda fouls it back for a strike. 7-4 game. Here's a fastball strike to Cepeda, 0-2, 94 on the outside black by Dubanowicz. Nothing in two. Here's the 0-2 now. Way outside for a ball. 1-2. Cepeda takes strike three called. Outside corner got him. Dubanowicz strikes out a pair in the inning, but gives up the three-run homer to Josiah Hartshorn, his 17th in a South Bend uniform. It's now a three-run ball game. Let's see if the Cubs can continue their comeback bid. We're in the fifth on Sports Radio WSBT.
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0: Cubs are back in the game after a 7-0 start tonight. South Bend has scored four unanswered to cut it to a 7-4 Rattlers lead. Eduardo Melendez back on the mound for South Bend, pitching outside to the switch hitting lefty Luinian Alostre. In the inning for Wisconsin, Alostre, Baez, and Walter. That's 5, 6, and 7 in the order. The 1-0. That's going to be a strike call. Josiah Hartshorn, 17th in a South Bend uniform. That will extend the record. Single season South Bend Cubs record. That's dating back to 2015. The 1-1. Skied foul to the left by Alostre, and it's 1-2. Eduardo Melendez gave the Cubs a scoreless inning in the fourth. He's got to do the same thing here in the fifth. South Bend's going to need their pitching to be locked down good the rest of the way if this comeback's going to happen. Outside 2-2. Cubs are also going to face the bottom of the order here, so you want to keep it that way. Save the top for next inning. 2-2 pitch, grounded foul. Alostre's had a good night. He has singled and walked, contributed to the three-run rally for Wisconsin that they had in the first inning. And as mentioned, the four-run outburst that Wisconsin picked up in the third has been erased with the Cubs scoring four times. The pitch. Hit hard to second, caught on a line drive by Escobar. Just a couple feet to his right, he had to shade over and make the catch near his blue cap. Alostre lines out, one away in the fifth. Here's Baez, right-hander to right-hander. He's 0 for 2 and will take a strike. Getting a good look at the blood moon tonight. Just to our right, the moon was hiding itself behind the stadium concourse ceiling. But now the moon has shaded over and we can get a good look at it. Here's Melendez pitching inside on a bender. But the lunar eclipse last night, Austin Camello says he got a good look at it last night. You still going to join us tomorrow? What do you mean, maybe? Here's the pitch. Pop fly, shallow right. Lubo, glasses glistening on top of his cap. He makes the catch. Two gone. What do you mean, maybe? Austin Camello is supposed to join us here on South Bend Radio tomorrow. And now he's leaving the booth. He can't handle the pressure. But yeah, getting a good look at the blood moon tonight. That's a full moon, and it's got a red tint to it. Now Yannick Walter, the catcher, Two up, two down for Melendez. He'll paint a strike. 7-4, Wisconsin on top of South Bend. The Cubs have scored four unanswered. And looking ahead to the top of the sixth, the Cubs will have Snell, Poteet, and Lumpoy. The pitch inside. You got some power coming up if you're the Cubs. You're going to face Dubanowicz again. Dubanowicz gave up one run in the fourth, three in the fifth. So let's see if the Cubs can continue grinding away. They don't need all of this right now. Just need to continue playing winning baseball. Here's a ball yanked to third, backhanded by Hallback on the line. The throw to first is low, but dug out by Hartshorn to wrap up the inning. 1-2-3. That's exactly what the Cubs needed. And they get it from Melendez, the right-hander out of the pen. He's gone two scoreless frames. On our way to the sixth inning, the Cubs trying to continue the comeback next. It's 7-4 Rattlers on Sports Radio WSBT.
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0: Kate Snell starts the sixth inning for the Cubs at the plate. The Cubs within three. That was the original deficit tonight after a single inning against Dubanowicz, the right-hander. Cade will look at a pitch outside. Cubs in it thanks to a three-run homer by Josiah Hartshorn last inning. Let's see if the middle of the lineup can contribute here. Snell, Poteet, Lumpoy. The next offering, a strike to Snell. Tonight on the mound, Wisconsin started an opener, Jose Meneses. That means they start a reliever that is likely going to pitch a single inning. And that's exactly what happened. Snell pops the ball foul out of play. It's 1-2. Meneses went the single first inning. Then we saw the duo of Brewers rehabbers. Jojo Romero, the lefty, traded to Milwaukee from St. Louis at the deadline in the second. He struck out the side. Abner Uribe, the Brewers closer, pitched a scoreless third. On the 1-2, Snell laces a base hit to left field to open the sixth inning. Opposite way, base hit Cade Snell. He's on for a third time in the game. If the Cubs can get one more base runner here in the sixth, they would bring the tying run to the plate. Logan Poteet will come up. Well, Poteet kind of started all of this. And it was against Dubanowicz in the fourth. The Cubs trailing 7-0 at the time. It's now 7-4. Cade Snell walked, and then Poteet popped a ball up to the shallow left center field grass. It looked to be the third out of the inning. He stands in and swings and misses, but it was the time of night where the stadium lights blended in with the grayish color with a little bit of blue in the sky. It's very difficult to see baseballs popped high in the air that time of night, and it found its way down. Cade Snell never stopped running and scored the first Cub run. No balls and a strike. Man at first. Here's the pitch. Poteet bounces it back to the mound. Dubanowicz has got it. The throw to second for one. The relay back to first in time. That's a killer. Double play. It'll go 1-4-3. Leadoff single wrapped off the board. And with two outs, it's Lumpoy. Cubs did all their damage last inning with two outs. It was Brennan Hudson being hit by a pitch, Gary Lubo singling, and Josiah Hartshorn homering. And here is Lumpoy, righty to lefty, the pitch. Lumpoy strokes a pop fly to shallow left. Near the line, LaMeda with the room makes the catch. Dubanowicz ends up facing the minimum despite giving up the leadoff single. Double play really hurts the Cubs there. We're in the sixth. It is 7-4 Wisconsin on Sports Radio WSBT.
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0: Bottom of the sixth inning, Eduardo Melendez has given the Cubs back-to-back scoreless frames in the fourth and the fifth. He'll try and do that again in the sixth, as the Cubs had a promising start to the top of the sixth inning, but just couldn't come through. They still trail 7-4. 0-1 on LeMayda, 8-9-1 in the Rattler order. The pitch is grounded to second. Routine for Escobar, scooping, throwing in time. Since the double by Eric Batanti off of Melendez in the fourth, Melendez has retired five straight. He's keeping South Bend in it. And here is Ordonez, 0-2 in the game. Here's the wine in the pitch. Outside for ball one. Game. That's exactly what the differentiation is in both the run and hit department. Melendez did not miss by much at an off speed. It is 2-0. Just a little outside. Hallback hugs the line at third, even against the lefty Ordonez. Next one, same spot, same result, 3-0. Can they possibly expect Ordonez to slap it the other way? The wind in 3-0. Melendez finds the zone this time, 3-1. Cubs have a man warming in their bullpen out in left center. That is Cole Reynolds. We saw Reynolds start last Friday's game. He went four scoreless innings, one of his better outings in a Cub uniform. The 3-1 swung on and lined back, 3-2. South Bend has scored four unanswered runs since Wisconsin took a 7-0 lead in the first three innings tonight. Dark night sky above the stadium now. Lights are in full effect. Melendez ready to fire. And here he comes with the payoff. Hit on a pop fly to shallow center. Loom Poi races in, settles, and makes the one-hand squeeze. Two down in the sixth inning, and six in a row, retired straight by Melendez. I tell you, Eduardo Melendez, if the Cubs can find a way tonight, they are going to have a lot of thank you cards to go to Eduardo Melendez. That'll be his last hitter. Cole Reynolds is going to be asked to come in next for the at-bat against the lefty Sawyer Strohsnyder. So Reynolds will hop on with two outs and nobody on in the sixth. Plenty of high fives for Melendez, who deserves them. He was terrific, and he'll exit in a 7-4 Cub deficit. He's able to keep this game where it is and on the mound as the Cubs mounted the start of their comeback tonight. We'll come back for the pitching change next. Reynolds into the game after this on Sports Radio WSBT.
1: What's one of the best ways for students to learn the value of teamwork?
2: 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I'm Jace Martin from North Harrison High School.
1: And I'm Danae Klein from South Putnam High School. Playing high school sports means being a part of something bigger than myself.
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2: As teammates, we train together, we push each other, and we represent our school together. That bonds us forever.
1: We're a team, and that means we're in this together.
3: I'm IHSAA Commissioner Paul Neidig. You can be a champion of high school sports by buying a ticket to your high school's athletic events. This is the power of teamwork. This is coming together as one. This is your IHSAA.

0: 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It's presented by A Rosie Place for Children. A Rosie Place creates a world of yes for medically fragile children. Skilled nurses provide overnight stays, all at no cost to families. Join the movement at arosieplace.org. Left-hander Cole Reynolds is the new Cup pitcher, and he will go lefty-to-lefty against Sawyer Strohsnyder, coming up with two outs in the bottom of the sixth inning. A little bit of a playoff feel from Daniel Weisinger. We're going to be seeing a lot of this in the playoffs, these lefty-to-lefty matchups. Mid-inning pitching changes. Obviously, Reynolds scheduled to throw in the game tonight, but comes in to go left-on-left against Strohsnyder, who takes the first one high and in. Cole Reynolds, the 6'5" southpaw, arguably had his best outing as a South Bend Cub last Friday. Four shutout innings, no walks, six Ks. He'll miss a little low with some heat at 93. It's 2-0 to start on Strohsnyder, who is 1-for-2 with a single, a walk, and a run scored. Here's the set and the 2-0 pitch. Swung on and foul tipped into Poteet's mitt. It's 2-1. Cubs trail at 7-4. And when they come up in the top of the seventh, they'll be down to their last 9 outs of the game. The 2-1 offer. Over the plate, a strike. 2-2. Reynolds always works from the stretch, and he'll bring it 2-2 to Strohsnyder. Try to get him to chase, a slider away, no dice, 3-2. We'll be set for the payoff, and it's on the way. Swung on and foul tipped back behind the plate. We will do it again. Coming up in the seventh, we'll let you know what's happening around the Midwest League and the Cubs organization. South Bend International Airport out-of-town scoreboard update. We can tell you West Michigan has lost for a third time this week at home to Peoria. Whitecaps started with the division lead on Tuesday, and now they're fighting back, losing 8-0 tonight. Here's a fly ball smack to left center. Cade Snell in the gap calls off Loom Poy. That'll end the frame. Cole Reynolds does his job and records the final out of the sixth inning. 9 outs to play with the rest of the night. Cubs trailing by 3. It's 7-4 Rattlers on Sports Radio WSBT.
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0: 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Neither club has made an error. Matt Hallback leads off the seventh and looks at a strike on the outer edge. Hallback cuts in and Lubo coming up. South Bend trying to bring up the top of the order. Josiah Hartshorn homered off of Jaden Dubanowitz in the fifth inning. And the 0-1. Matt takes a strike outside corner again. perfectly dotted at 93 on that outside black. Quickly two strikes on Holback, who has struck out both times. He'll dig back in for the 0-2 and takes it in the dirt, 1-2. Cubs with nine outs to play with. They have scored four unanswered runs. One in the fourth, three in the fifth. No scoring since either side. The pitch. Swing and a miss, strike three. One away, seventh inning, and again, the Cubs have got to be frugal here. Running out of time. They did make it a little easier on themselves, picking up the four runs, but still work to do as Brennan Hudson swings through a strike, 0-1. Hudson 0-1. He was hit by a pitch in the fifth inning, later scored on the Hartshorn homer. And the pitch. Up and inside for a ball, 1-1. Gary Lubo on deck. Lubo slapped the single to right field to set up the Hartshorn home run. Dubanowicz, the slender righty, tosses. Low and inside, 2-1. Patanti hugs the line at first. Playing Hudson pole heavy. Right-hander to left-hander, Brennan Hudson, the 20th round pick this year out of Georgia. The 2-1. Backed him away inside for ball three. If Hudson can get on, and if Lubo could do the same, Hartshorn would come up representing the tying run. Three balls and a strike. And here's the pitch on the way. Hudson has walked. Brennan Hudson's third walk of the series. He is hitless on the week. And he continues to take his pitches. 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Can Gary Lubo find a way aboard against Dubanowicz again? If so, Hartshorn would come up. Only one out. Got to avoid the double play. And the pitch. Called a strike. Got the call at the knees on a heater. Hudson leads at first. And the next one. And the dirt to Lubo, knocked out of the ground by Walter, the catcher. He keeps it in front of him and also keeps Hudson at first base. Josiah Hartshorn in the fifth inning launched a left field home run opposite way. Hartshorn started tonight batting right-handed. Last couple ABs as a lefty, including in the third against the Brewers closer, Uribe, who was on rehab. The 1-1. Fished at and missed by Lubo. Went after a bad one. It's 1-2. Will be set for the 1-2 to Lubo. And it's on the way. Swing and a bouncing ball in front of the plate, foul. Dubanowicz sets again. The look at first and the pitch. Lubo pops it up back towards us. Walter, the catcher, gives it a look. And it hits just to our left. Guy in front of us ends up with the baseball. One and two, it remains on Lubo. One out in the inning and a man at first. Cubs trail by three. Here it comes again. This time Lubo rolls it to third. Backhand stab and a bobble by Baez. Everybody's going to be safe. Lubo wrapped it on the ground towards third. And Baez could not handle it on the backhand attempt. We'll wait on the official scoring of that play. However, both Hudson and Lubo have reached again for Hartshorn. Josiah will come up representing the tying run. Pitching coach for Wisconsin, Pat McGuff, takes a mound visit. I believe they gave that a base hit. That is the case. Gary Lubo has a two-hit game. Well, this could be the at-bat of the night right here. Cubs trail by three. As we talked about, the last homestand between these two, Wisconsin and South Bend, Jaden Dubanowicz and Josiah Hartshorn got in a pretty heavy argument between one another. Obviously, there was no bench clearing or anything like that, but they had some words for each other. And Hartshorn homered off of Dubanowicz in the fifth inning, an opposite field drive to left center. Obviously, you would love a game-tying home run. But the Cubs don't necessarily need that right now. They just need the train to continue to move, and most importantly, must avoid the double play with men at first and second. Tying run at the plate for Hartshorn. And the pitch. Fastball strike. 93-mile-per-hour fastball opens the sequence. Hartshorn nodding his head up and down as to say, I'm cool with that. He got something to hit to start the AB. And now the 0-1 pitch from Dubanowicz. On the way. Breaking ball, a strike in there. Outside corner, it's quickly two strikes on Hartshorn. Jose Escobar on deck. Seventh inning, South Bend getting a chance here to tie it. If Hartshorn can get on, and pending no run scoring, the go-ahead run would come to the plate. And now the 0-2 on the way. Swing and a bouncing ball foul at the plate. Hartshorn, it went off of his ankle as he goes stumbling up the first baseline. They'll shake that off. Maggie Lohenhar, the Cub athletic trainer, at the top step of the dugout, just in case, as Hartshorn again tries to get some feeling back in that ankle. Maggie Lohenhar will go check on him. And everybody will go their separate ways. Down 0-2 in the count, Hartshorn. Home run the left field the last time. Same exact spot. It was with Hudson at second and Lubo at first against Dubanowicz in the fifth. That was his 17th in a South Bend uniform. He's got the single season record for home runs by a South Bend Cub. Another 0-2. Bounced in the dirt. Wild pitch. Hudson will go to third. Lubo will scamper to second. So now the double play is off the board, at least the conventional way. Only one out in the seventh after the wild pitch. Hartshorn, this strategy of the at-bat might have changed a bit. It's 0-2. Sack fly would certainly do the job here. Obviously, we all know what we want Josiah to do. But just in terms of winning this AB, can he find a way to get something in the air? Second and third, one down. And the pitch to Hartshorn. Time call. Seven runs, seven hits, no errors for the Rattlers. South Bend with four runs, five hits. They have yet to make an error as well. Dubanowicz sets again. 1-2 after a couple looks around. Here he comes. High to Hartshorn. 2-2. Fastball at 95. Dubanowicz gave up a run in the fourth. Three in the fifth. Those three in the fifth all on the Hartshorn homer. In the sixth, he gave up a leadoff single but then turned a double play and found a way to face the minimum. Did not give up a run. 2-2 now on Hartshorn. Here it comes. Rocketed foul. Oh, man. Hartshorn sending that one a long way, but way foul. Exit velo 107. What a swing. He fouled that to the state of Illinois. Two and two. Good battle. The pitch. Swing and a miss. Strike three. Dubanowicz wins that battle after Hartshorn took him deep last time. It's up to Jose Escobar. Escobar needs a big base hit. He is just 1 for 12 in the series. Let's see if he can come through. Cubs trail 7-4 with runners at second and third. The pitch is a bender, curveball for a strike. Dubanowicz trying to get out of the inning with no damage done. Hudson walked, Lubo singled. They advance to second and third on a wild pitch. Escobar, the lefty, waits on the 0-1, the pitch. Low for a ball, 1-1. Escobar went an uncharacteristic 0 for 6 in Wednesday's win. Singled back in the game on Tuesday. The 1-1 toss nearly clipped him inside. Ball two. Two and one. The next to Escobar. Breaking pitch is high. 3-1. Angel Cepeda on deck. If Escobar can reach, and again, pending no run score, if the bases end up being loaded, Cepeda would represent the go-ahead tally. Cepeda had a multi-home run game on Wednesday. 3-1 on Escobar. Second and third runners lead. The pitch. Pulled on the ground right side, but Tatis got it on the backhand. Takes it to the bag to end the inning. Cubs with a great shot, but come up with nothing. It's time to stretch. 7-4, the Rattlers lead it on Sports Radio WSBT.
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0: Now the Cubs have scored the four most recent runs in this game, and they nearly had a chance at a couple more in the seventh, but Jaden Dubanowicz found a way to get out of the frame, striking out Josiah Hartshorn and getting Jose Escobar to ground out. Cole Reynolds starts his first fresh inning here in the bottom of the seventh, and the first pitch is a strike call on Daniel Dickinson. Cubs trail 7-4, and just as Eduardo Melendez did from a South Bend perspective out of the bullpen, Cole Reynolds has got to keep this right where it is. Dickinson lays off an off-speed delivery outside for a ball, 1-1. Melendez pitched two and two-thirds, scoreless innings to carry the Cubs through the middle frames. And the 1-1 popped away foul. Quick glance at South Bend International Airport's out-of-town scoreboard update. This is a big development in the East Division. because the West Michigan Whitecaps lose again. They've lost three of four games to Peoria, bottom dwellers in the West. Kick and the 1-2. Outside 2-2. 8-0. Peoria blanks West Michigan tonight, and one hits them for good measure. Remember, the Cubs one hit the Whitecaps early on in their series last week. Well, West Michigan will lose another game in the division as the ball is popped foul, still 2-2, because Great Lakes ends up beating Lansing 3-2. Great Lakes will lead the East by 2.5 games. That was what West Michigan led by early in the week when we saw them last week. Things can change quick. On the 2-2, Reynolds strikes out Dickinson. Inside breaking ball, got him. Strikeout presented by United Federal Credit Union. Thanks to United FCU, who donates $5 for that strikeout to the Food Bank of Northern Indiana. The Lake County Captains are still alive. They came into today 3.5 back. They are currently tied with the Cedar Rapids Colonels at 3 each in the top of the 7th. But again, with Great Lakes winning and holding court, Lake County cannot gain a game in the East. Here's a ball poked to short on the ground. Cepeda's got it. Had to range over away from the bag at first, throwing high, and Batanzi will be safe. Inaccurate toss from Cepeda. Likely will be an error. Batanzi reaches base for a fourth straight time in the game. He was on base three times last night. Batanzi has now reached base in 7 straight plate appearances. This one likely, though, because of an error. We'll wait on that official call, though. It does go in as an error. E6. And Luis Castillo will come up. So a ball that was on the ground, a play that should have been made, was not made. And Reynolds starts Castillo with a strike. West Division action. We have told you all about the two-team race at the moment in the West. Beloit and Quad Cities, bottom 8. Beloit leading QC 6-4. So that series this week started tied. Pickoff throw by Reynolds, and back safe is Batanzi. And after Quad Cities won the first two games of that series, Beloit winning last night and could finish off a win tonight. That's division here in the West. Could be tied again come tomorrow if that score holds. Reynolds next is low, 1-1. And in a game that does not have second-half playoff implications, bottom 8, Fort Wayne leading Dayton 8-6. Fort Wayne's playoff hopes are pretty much over and done with. Dayton, the first half East Division champ, so like the Cubs, the Dragons are awaiting their first-round playoff opponent. And by the day, it looks like more so it's going to be the Great Lakes Loons.

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1: AAA Iowa on top of the Omaha Storm Chasers, 2-1. At Wrigley today, tough loss for the Cubs, 10-8. The Reds topple the Cubs. The payoff, Castillo belts it foul. Cubs off a disappointing series loss against Arizona. And then lost to the Reds to open that series today. So not ideal for the Cubs. And after this Reds series, 7 of their next 10 games come against Milwaukee. Dribbling ball to third. Hall back a long race towards the line. Gloves it on the backhand. Throws to first, but in time. Bang, bang play. Very close. What a highlight reel web gem by Matt Hallback. Matt was starting around the shortstop position. He then raced towards the foul line to glove it about 10 feet away from the chalk, backhanded the baseball, and then threw off-balance style to first base to get Castillo. Great play, Hallback. Going to second safely is Batanti. 7-4, Rattlers leading the Cubs, and now it's a Lostre who will turn around and bat right-handed against Reynolds. The kick and fire is outside for a ball. Alostre, 1-for-2 in the game with a single and a walk. Reynolds trying to end this inning where it started in this 7-4 score. Cubs will be down to their final 6 outs of the game next. They did have a chance with runners at second and third last inning. Came up with nothing as Alostre fouls it. If the Cubs can't come back, they would lose 3 of the first 4 in this series. Cubs on the season, 10-4 against Wisconsin. The 1-1, swung on and missed, 1-2. Quad Cities has just tied it, 6-6 in the eighth. Between Beloit and QC. So maybe the River Bandits are not done with. And maybe they'll stay in front in the division. We'll see. The 1-2. Alostre sends a line drive to center. Lumpoy makes the catch on the run. That ball hung up just enough for Lumpoy to come in and snag it. Scoreless inning for Reynolds. We'll head to the eighth inning. South Bend will have their backs against the wall. Down 3. 6 outs to play with. To the eighth next on Sports Radio WSBT.
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1: It'll be the heart of the order coming up for the Cubs here to begin the top of the eighth. Angel Sapana followed by Cade Snell and Logan Poteet.

0: Jaden Dubanowitz out for his fifth inning. The last two have been scoreless after he gave up runs in both the fourth and the fifth. Angel Cepeda looks at a ball to open up the eighth inning. Dubanowitz, the slender, skinny right-hander, 20 years old from the state of Florida, high school draftee of the Brewers, steps back for the 1-0. Cepeda sends a drive to center, but hanging up on a pop fly for Strohsnyder. He makes the one-hand squeeze. Well, the Cubs had a great opportunity in the seventh. Brennan Hudson walked and Gary Lubo singled to set up Josiah Hartshorn as the tying run at the plate with one out. But the Cubs, even though Hudson and Lubo eventually advanced to second and third base respectively on a wild pitch, could not come in to score. It is stayed as a 3-1 deficit. That's what it was pretty much immediately tonight after Wisconsin took a 3-0 lead after an inning. Cade Snell pokes a ball foul. Then Wisconsin had the 4-run outburst in the third, and that really gave the Cubs trouble. It was 7-0. But as mentioned, the Cubs have scored the 4 unanswered runs. They've gotten the proper relief pitching needed. Here's the 0-1. Snell takes it low, 1-1. But just have not been able to add on since then. Cade Snell has been on base 3 times. He has walked twice and singled, including singling against Dubanowitz the opposite way to left field to begin the 6th inning. The 1-1 offering swung on and popped up out of play. 1-2. As mentioned, at the end of last inning, Quad Cities has now tied it against Beloit, 6-6 in the 8th. If Beloit wins, the West Division second half standings would be back to a tie as Snell rips another one foul. If Quad Cities wins, back to a 2-game lead where it was after Wednesday. Cubs await their first round playoff opponent, I should say. 1-2 to Snell, cut out and miss, strike 3. 2 down, 8th inning. Two outs in the 8th for Logan Potee. And with the Cubs down 3, you're going to need an extended rally here. We'll see if Dubanowitz can try and finish this game. If he can finish this inning, it would be 5 innings thrown. Potee waves and misses at the first pitch, a 93-mile-per-hour heater. Or we'll see if the Rattlers would want to bring in a possible guy to try and save the game. Currently a save situation. The pitch. Poteet looks at a ball low, 1-1. Same time tomorrow between these two, 7:40 Eastern, the first pitch. We'll be on the air at 7:20 with the pregame. Pierce Coppola, the left-hander, will throw for the Cubs. Andrew Healy, a lefty, will go for the Rattlers. The 1-1. Low and away, 2-1. Cedar Rapids has hopped in front of Lake County 4-3. So the Captains, at the end of 8 innings there, facing a 1-run deficit. They've played 3 consecutive 1-run games there in Cedar Rapids, but 3 crazy ones. As Poteet looks at a strike. Caught enough of the outside corner, said Trevor Stiles. It's 2-2. Tuesday, they played a 19-18 game. Lake County won it. Wednesday was 8-7, as Poteet is called out on strikes. Thursday, last night, 11-10 was the final. 1-2-3 go the Cubs in the 8th. 7-4, your score, Cubs trail on Sports Radio WSBT.
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0: Bottom of the eighth inning, the Cubs bullpen has given South Bend a chance tonight. But since the Josiah Hartshorn three-run homer in the fifth, the Cubs have failed to score despite having opportunities to do so. Cole Reynolds runs his first pitch inside to begin the bottom of the eighth. All seven runs in this game charged to Cubs starter Alfredo Romero. Eduardo Melendez pitched 2 2/3 scoreless. Reynolds has gone an inning and a third of shutout ball, as the next one is also outside for ball two. 2-0 start on Juan Baez. Baez, Walter, and LeMayda coming up as the Cubs trail 7-4. And the pitch wrapped on the ground to short. Cepeda's got it. Gloving, throwing in time. One away in the eighth. Looking ahead to the ninth, South Bend, pending what happens in this inning, will be down by three with Lumpoy, Hallback, and Hudson due up. And it seems like, just glancing at the Wisconsin bullpen, they may bring in a new man to try and lock down the save. Jaden Dubanowicz just wrapped up five innings. He allowed four runs, but again, has been very good in the last three. Here is the catcher, Walter, looking at a breaking pitch that just did not spin how Reynolds wanted to. Ball one. Another score update from Quad Cities. It's Beloit in front again. The pitch. Bouncing ball to third. Charged on Hallback underneath his mitt. Do or die play. Hallback just couldn't get to it. Hallback tried to charge. Couldn't dig it out of the ground. Under his mitt it went. And we'll see if that's a hit or an error. It'll go as an error. Second Cubs miscue. And here's the pitch. Scooped foul by LeMayda, batting right-handed. Short leadoff at first for Walter. Here it comes. LeMayda looks at a strike. 0-2. Beloit 7, Quad City 6, ninth inning from Davenport. If Beloit holds on to win that game, the division in the second half would be tied again, just as it was to start the week. The 0-2 popped in the air, right side, slicing out of play. And again, things are working out for this Wisconsin team. Don't discount the Rattlers just yet. They are not mathematically out of it. They came in 5.5 games back today. Now, it's going to be a challenge for them. They would have to win out the rest of the regular season, likely, to try and sneak in. But they will play Beloit next week. No balls and two strikes. The kick and fire. Swing and a miss. Strike three on a breaking ball. Strikeout presented by United Federal Credit Union. Thanks to United FCU, who donates $5 for that strikeout to the Food Bank of Northern Indiana. Two away, eighth inning, 7-4 Wisconsin. Actually, they have changed the call on the Walter play. An error went up, and now it looks like they ruled it a single as the first pitch is inside. Yep, they ruled it a single. So they put up an error, and then they changed their mind. A man at first, and Reynolds spins it. Called a strike. 1-1. So now the Cubs again have made one error in the game. Eight hits now for the Rattlers. Lefty to lefty. Reynolds is next as a strike to Ordonez. 1-2. Again, the Cubs in the ninth. Lumpoy, Hallback, Hudson. South Bend down three runs. They're going to need base runners. And I believe Wisconsin will have a new pitcher, but we will see on that. One and two. The kick in the next. Got away from Poti, and it went halfway up the first baseline towards the dugout of Wisconsin. Ends up being a wild pitch. Well, that had some crazy movement on it. It hit off of Poteet's mitt. But the thing is, it was outside. It went to the left-handed, or excuse me, it went to the right-handed batter's box. And then kicked off of Poteet and deflected to the right of the plate. Hartshorn saved it from rolling into the Wisconsin dugout. So taking second on a wild pitch is Walter. 7-4, but Wisconsin can try and earn that fourth run with a base hit here. Ordonez is 0-3. 2-2. Reynolds into his motion. Swing and a miss. Strike three on a fastball. Reynolds with back-to-back Ks to wrap up the eighth. Both presented by United Federal Credit Union. Thanks to United FCU, who donates $5 for that strikeout to the Food Bank of Northern Indiana. We will go to the ninth. South Bend's last opportunity next. Down three. 7-4 Wisconsin with Lumpoy, Hallback, and Hudson due up next on WSBT Radio.
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0: The last chance for South Bend has arrived. The Rattlers will bring in a new man on the mound. Jaden Dubanowitz is done for the day. The jerseys for Wisconsin have some very tough gold numbers on the back of the green patterned green and white on the back side. So having a hard time seeing the number of the new man. Oh, here we go. It is Jose Nova. Right-hander takes over in the ninth inning for Wisconsin. Rattlers in front, 7-4. Alexi Lumpoy starts the inning with a foul ball to the left. And it's 0-1. Jaden Dubanowitz gave up four runs across five innings. The big thing for the Cubs tonight started with a seven-run deficit. Seven runs in the first three innings. The good news, Jose Nova, who delivers, Lumpoy swings and misses, has a 14.91 earned run average in 24 games this season. Now, he has been much better lately. His August ERA is 1.5. But this guy struggled tons throughout the summer. And the pitch to Lumpoy is inside. Nova has worked 2 2/3 consecutive scoreless innings in three straight outings. And as talked about, just had a dreadful start to the season. Whereas ERA is still feeling the effects of that. On the 1-2, Lumpoy checks his swing at a pitch low. No swing confirmed by the base umpire, Jose Sandoval. And again, South Bend has scored the most recent runs in this game. One in the fourth, three in the fifth. That fifth inning, three-run homer by Josiah Hartshorn. But it stands at a three-run deficit. Ninth inning, the 2-2. Ground ball to the right side. It's the second baseman, Dickinson, with a routine toss to first. One away. Cubs have not had a base runner since Gary Lubo's single in the seventh inning. Six straight Cubs have gone down. Two outs now. The Cubs desperately need base runners, and they'll bring up Matt Hall back. Hallback has struck out all three times in the game. And the pitch. Inside ball one. 96 miles per hour. Nova, hard thrower. Dominican Republic native. 6'4", 230 is a big man out there. Cubs down 7-4 here in the ninth inning. And the pitch. Low to Hallback. 2-0. Brennan Hudson on deck. The Cubs need Hallback and Hudson to get on in order to bring up Lubo. And ideally, you can get yourself back to the top of the order. Hartshorn currently is due up fourth. Base is empty. 2-0 start on Hallback. The kick and pitch. That's going to be a strike. Swirling across the middle of the zone on a breaking ball. 2-1. Two balls and a strike. Here it comes. Matt looks at it low, 3-1. Hitters count, but as great as a home run would be right here, the Cubs need base runners. Down three. And the pitch. Hallback drills it foul up the left side. 3-2. We'll be due for a payoff. Nova against Hallback. And actually, time called. The ball deflected off the netting and then wound up back in shallow left field. Three, two. And here it comes. Hallback strikes out swinging. 97 mile per hour fastball. Hallback strikes out four times in the game. Cubs are down to their last chance. Well, Hudson and Lubo, 8-9 in the order. Their last two plate appearances each, they have reached in back-to-back innings, one after another. And Hudson's going to line a base hit to center. Cubs are still alive. Brennan Hudson has done a great job keeping South Bend alive, trying to rally tonight. He was hit by a pitch in the fifth, walked in the seventh. He will single here in the ninth. And Gary Lupo, who has singles in each of his last two at-bats, must get on in order to bring up Josiah Hartshorn. And then the Cubs would need Josiah's second three-run home run of the game. Cubs down 7-4. Can Lupo get on with the Cubs down to their last out? Hudson's at first. Here's the pitch. Lupo takes strike one at 96. Hartshorn on deck, but again, Lubo's got to get on down three. Two outs, ninth inning. And the pitch. Lupo hits a ground ball left side into left field. It's going to end up being a base hit. Gary Lupo's got a three-hit game. It's stuck between the third baseman Baez and the shortstop Alostre. Lupo with three base hits. Josiah Hartshorn represents the tying run coming up to the plate right now. Lupo has matched a career best with three base hits. Last time he did it was earlier this season against Salem in the Carolina League on June 24th. Three-hit game, Gary Lupo. Josiah Hartshorn in the fifth inning launched a three-run home run. That was his 17th in a South Bend uniform. He's going to get a first look at the new right-hander, Nova. The Cubs have their best hitter at the plate representing the tying run. Ninth inning, 7-4 Rattlers. Can Hartshorn do it again? Righty to lefty, here we go. The first pitch. Hartshorn takes it in the dirt. Blockered in front of Walter for ball one. Nova, the 24-year-old right-hander against the 19-year-old Hartshorn. Nova last gave up a home run on July 26th. Cubs need a bomb. Outfield very deep for Wisconsin. The 1-0. Hartshorn looks at a ball at 97. 2-0. And Walter needs another mound visit. Meeting at the mound with the battery. 2-0 start on Hartshorn. Boy, in the spot the Rattlers are, do you even give Hartshorn something to hit here? Knowing that if he reaches, the bases could be loaded and the go-ahead run would come up to the plate. A game that started for Wisconsin up 7-0. That was after three innings. The Cubs made it 7-1 after four and 7-4 after five innings. Two and oh start on Hartshorn, and after the mound visit, Nova will prepare to throw the 2-0. Hartshorn with an opposite field three-run home run already in the game. Here's the kick and the 2-0 pitch to Hartshorn on the way. Wild pitch to the backstop. Hudson will take third and Lupo will head to second. If anything, the Cubs take away the possible force at any bag now with runners at second and third. And I think wisely, Wisconsin is now going to put Hartshorn on first base automatically. They will intentionally walk Hartshorn. That last pitch nearly hit him anyway. And let's see here. We're going to have a pinch runner. Lionel Espinoza will come in to run for Gary Lupo. Jose Escobar went 0-for-6 in Wednesday's game. He did not play last night. 0-for-his-first-4 today. Escobar is 1-for-13 in the series. You cannot dream of a bigger spot than to come through with a series-changing moment in a spot like this. The bases are loaded. The go-ahead run is at the plate for Jose Escobar. Leonel Espinoza, again, is the pinch runner at second base. Hartshorn at first, Espinoza at second, Hudson at third, and the pitch outside from Nova. Well, Nova has had no feel for the strike zone over the last couple of hitters. He walked Hartshorn. Obviously, that was an intentional walk, but it did start 3-0. He's pitching from the stretch with the bags full. Cubs down three. The pitch. Outside ball two on Escobar at 97. 2-0 start. I don't believe Wisconsin has anybody throwing in their bullpen right now. They have a couple guys stretching, nobody throwing. Cubs down to their last out in the ninth inning, down 7-4. The tying run on base. The go-ahead run at the plate. The 2-0. Low ball three. This is a right-hander in Nova that has a 14.91 earned run average. That was after struggling mightily in both April and May. His ERA in August is 1.5. He's been much better lately. Struggling here, though. The 3-0. Walking Escobar on four pitches. A run is in, and it's 7-5. Angel Cepeda will come up, and the tying run will be at second. The go-ahead run will be at first. Cepeda had a multi-home run game on Wednesday as the Cubs cut it to 7-5. And I still don't believe anybody is warming in the Wisconsin pen. It's not as easy to see here in Wisconsin, as the Cubs will have another pinch runner. We'll touch on that. Again, the bullpens are beyond the center field wall here in Appleton, so not as easy to see as an example at home, where the bullpens are down each foul line. Michael Hallquist will come in to run for Escobar. So just to set who's around the bags, Hallquist at first, Hartshorn at second, and it's Leonel Espinoza at third, who came in to pinch run prior for Lubo. Angel Cepeda had a career game on Wednesday. He had four hits and two home runs. A base hit here would likely tie the game. It is 7-5. South Bend remains down to their final out of the game. And we're in the ninth inning. Nova has thrown seven straight balls. And he pitches to Cepeda inside. Eight straight balls. One and oh start on Cepeda, and I'll tell you, as long as Nova keeps on struggling with command, why would you swing? And now he pitches one in the dirt. It's 2-0. Nine straight balls. And Nova is calling the catcher, Walter, out to the mound. Also, the question is, where is the Wisconsin pitching coach? He has yet to go to the mound in the inning. They still have a pitching coach visit available. And just starting to throw, there's a right-hander in the Wisconsin bullpen. What is going on here? This is highly unusual, as the Rattlers do have a man throwing. The Wisconsin crowd is giving the pitcher a round of applause. He has thrown nine straight balls, and the bases are loaded. The pitch. A strike, and the crowd goes wild. It's 2-1 on Cepeda. The crowd went nuts at the first strike in the last nine pitches. And now the 2-1. High and inside, ball three. The crowd continues to bounce back and forth. It's 3-1. 7-5, the Cubs trail. The bases are loaded with the tying run at second and the go-ahead run at first. 3-1 on Cepeda. He has walked, and a wild pitch. Cepeda nearly got hit by the pitch. It's going to be ball four. Angel will take his base, and it's 7-6. Cepeda nearly got hit on his blue helmet by a high and inside fastball. And now Cade Snell, with a base hit, could potentially give the Cubs the lead. The question becomes, where is the Wisconsin pitching coach? They have not yet taken a mound visit. And also, how did they not have anybody warming in the bullpen prior? He will stay out there to face Snell. The tying runs at third, and Cade takes a strike. My goodness. It's 7-6, and now Lauren Roberts, the athletic trainer, is going to go out to talk to Nova. I believe this is an injury delay. The manager, Nick Stanley, goes too, along with the pitching coach, Pat McGuff. Well, there's your answer. Where is the pitching coach? Lauren Roberts, the Wisconsin athletic trainer, is out to the mound to check on Nova, who I guess was in some discomfort after throwing that last pitch. This has been a crazy inning. It started with Nova retiring the first two men. Alexi Lumpoy grounded out. Matt Hallback struck out. Then after Brennan Hudson singled with two outs, Gary Lubo also singled. After the Lubo single, Hartshorn walked. He's now at third. Jose Escobar also walked. He was pinch ran for by Michael Holmquist. And Angel Cepeda has just walked. Five straight Cub base runners. They're going to leave Nova in there as Snell is trying to tie the game or give the Cubs the lead. Here in the ninth, it is 7-6. This has been an inning that you rarely ever see. Cade has walked twice in the game and has singled. He'll dig back in there after Nova just had the injury delay. Now he pitches, and Snell floats a little looper to shallow left center. It's a base hit. Hartshorn's going to score. Here comes Holmquist. He's in safely. The ball is thrown off the dugout on the third base side as the Cubs take the lead. Cubs take the lead in improbable fashion. It's 8-7, and South Bend has come back to take the lead. Base hit Snell. Now the Cubs can try and win the game in the bottom of the ninth. But first, they're going to look for more with runners at second and third. And Nova is going to stay in the game. They still have the pitching coach mound visit available. He has not been out there. What is going on? It's 8-7 for Logan Potsy. Cubs have got the lead. And the pitch is low for ball one. It's a cross-up as he threw a fastball and hit the catcher, Walter. Ball one low. This is as unusual as anything I've ever watched. Knowing how long have they had a guy warming in that pen now? 10 minutes? Whoever is warming in the right center field bullpen is ready. But they continue to go with Nova. The Cubs have taken the lead at 8-7 on a base hit by Cade Snell. And the pitch. Potsy cracks a little pop fly down the right field line. Base hit again. Cepeda scores. Snell around third. He's also in. Cubs lead at 10-7. Broken bat, base hit. Logan Potsy up the right field line. My goodness. Ten-seven Cubs, and Nova is still in there. It's Lumpoy, who started this inning by grounding out. Here's a check swing and a fastball high. Boy, I tell you, I don't know what in the world Nova is still doing on the mound. The Cubs have scored six times in the ninth inning. And they lead at 10-7. Lumpoy now takes it inside for a ball. Poates eats it first. I have never seen anything quite like this, especially with them leaving the pitcher in. And the pitch. Low for a ball, 2-1. You tell me, Austin Comello, by just nodding your head, have you seen anything like this? He has not. The Cubs are now out-hitting the Rattlers 9-8. And the next one to Lumpoy in the dirt. The Cubs were down to their final out of the game. Brennan Hudson singled, so did Gary Lubo. Then three straight walks to Josiah Hartshorn, Jose Escobar, and Angel Cepeda. Cade Snell with a two-run single. Logan Poteet with a two-run single. The Cubs have hit around and have wound back with Lumpoy on at the plate, I should say, after starting the inning by grounding out the pitch. Swing and a miss, 3-2. Again, I have never seen anything exactly like this. I've seen crazy ninth inning comebacks. A game that started 7-0, the Cubs have scored 10 unanswered. And here is the payoff to Lumpoy. Inside, ball four. Lumpoy walks. Walks for the Cubs are presented by Best One Tire and Auto Care. So Lumpoy walks, and at last, that is going to be it for Nova. They let Nova face 10 batters. He ended up throwing. Let's get you an accurate number here. Ended up throwing 36 pitches while also having an injury delay. The Cubs lead in probably 10-7 in the ninth inning when they were down to their final out of the game, had zero base runners, and wind up scoring six times. Still work to do. And also, they'll go for the win next inning. We'll come back after the pitching change on Sports Radio WSBT.
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0: Truly have never seen anything like what we just saw. Six runs are in the top of the ninth inning. This started at a 7-4 deficit. South Bend was down to their final out of the game as Jose Nova recorded two outs to begin the ninth. Since then, seven straight Cubs have reached. And now it's Matt Hallback taking in the dirt from the new Wisconsin pitcher. This is going to be a new right-hander. And they have yet to update. Again, it's really tough to see the numbers on the backside of these jerseys. Yerlin Rodriguez is the new pitcher. 10-7 the Cubs lead, and Hallback takes a half cut and a miss. It's 1-1. Let's see if Matt can get on. It would be really, really nice if Matt can get aboard here. Runners at first and second. Matt has struck out four times in the game. Just an improbable comeback by the Cubs tonight in Appleton. You can't make it up. They were down to their final out, down three with zero base runners, and have scored six times in the ninth. The pitch. Hallback hits a drive to center, hanging up for Strohschneider, who is under it to make the play. The Cubs score six times in the ninth inning and take a three-run lead. Single by Hudson, single by Lubo, walks by Hartshorn, Escobar, and Cepeda. Two-run base hits by Snell and Poteet. 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
0: Maybe the blood moon is the secret sauce to tonight's South Bend Cubs comeback. The lunar eclipse making the moon look a shade of red tonight. And that red helped lead the Cubs to now a three-run lead in the blink of an eye going to the bottom of the ninth inning. You can't make it up. The Cubs were down to their last out of the game with zero base runners and scored six times in the top of the ninth. And now it's Cole Reynolds trying to build off of his two and a third scoreless innings. The top of the Rattler lineup is due with the Cubs ahead 10-7 as Reynolds pitches a strike. Reynolds has pitched two and a third scoreless, and you got to give the accolades to Eduardo Melendez and Cole Reynolds, who locked it down out of the bullpen just to set up the Cubs here. Strohschneider fouls it away. It's 0-2. Top of the lineup for the Rattlers, and now Wisconsin's deficit is the same that the Cubs just faced in the top of the ninth. You can't make it up. No balls, two strikes, and here's the pitch on the way. Swing and a miss, strike three. Breaking ball got him. As Reynolds strikes out Strohschneider. Strikeout presented by United Federal Credit Union. Thanks to United FCU, who donates $5 for that strikeout to the Food Bank of Northern Indiana. One away, ninth inning. The Cubs are two outs away from arguably their craziest win of the campaign. Daniel Dickinson, right-handed batter, looks at a strike. Eduardo Melendez pitched 2 2/3 scoreless after Alfredo Romero allowed seven runs across three innings in his start. Reynolds got the final out of the sixth inning and has since fired shutout frames in the seventh and eighth. The 0-1 from the lefty. Swung on and missed, 0-2. Well, it's gotten late into the night here in Appleton. 10-7 South Bend. The Cubs originally trailed this game 7-0. And here is the 0-2. Up and away, 1-2. Wind is picking up a little bit here late. Flags are breezing out to center. But now the Rattlers suddenly need base runners. And on the 1-2, Dickinson scoops a pop fly to shallow right center. Lumpoy in. He's going to settle and make the grab. Second out of the ninth. And by the way, after the Cubs pinch ran a couple times in the top of the ninth inning, there are a couple defensive positioning changes to go over. Leonel Espinosa is now playing right. And Michael Holmquist is now at second. But the guys they replaced, Jose Escobar taking the bases loaded, walk in the ninth, Gary Lubo having a three-hit game, Eric Batanti, the final opportunity for Wisconsin. He fouls it for strike one. What a crazy, crazy, crazy last 20 minutes. Literally, that's what it's been. A crazy last 25-ish minutes to put the Cubs in this position. The 0-1. Grounded foul. 0-2. South Bend trying to tie this series. And this would be just backbreaking for the Rattlers because it would end their playoff hopes. Here's the 0-2 to Batanti. On the way. Called strike three. Cubs win the ball game as Cole Reynolds gets Batanti a backwards K and a paint the corner moment presented by Five Star Painting. The pros delivering big league precision and a five-star finish for your home, because if your walls could talk, they'd ask for Five Star Painting. Cubs win the ball game improbably. 10-7, your final score, with the Cubs scoring six times in the ninth, but not just that, scoring six times in the ninth, down to their last out of the game with zero base runners aboard. We've got a lot to talk about. The Cubs have tied this series at two wins apiece, and we will come back with the postgame next on Sports Radio WSBT.
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0: 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Tonight, from Neuroscience Group Field at Fox City Stadium, the South Bend Cubs pull off a comeback for the ages, scoring six runs in the ninth inning, all down to their final out of the game, and the rally started in the ninth with zero base runners. The Cubs end up sending 10 men to the plate, actually mark that 11 men to the plate, in the ninth inning, and the Ford final score tonight, the Cubs 10 and the Timber Rattlers 7. This is a game the Cubs trailed after three innings, 7-0. The Cubs scored 10 unanswered to come back and win the game. With the win, South Bend improves to 71-49. They've got a second-half record of 32-26. The Rattlers with the loss, that will pretty much end their playoff hopes. they needed to probably win out the rest of the regular season, be it eight games to play in the regular season heading into tomorrow. But the Rattlers, they needed to win out, likely to have a chance because they were 5.5 games back in the division entering today. And with Wisconsin falling to 64-55 in total, and in the second half at 30-27, that will likely end Wisconsin's chances at a late playoff run. Final line scores in this one. The Cubs with 10 runs on 9 hits. They made the game's lone error. The Rattlers score 7 runs on 8 hits, and they do not make an error in the game. The winning pitcher, deservedly so, is Cole Reynolds, who along with Eduardo Melendez late in the Cub bullpen tonight, kept this game in contention for South Bend. Melendez and Reynolds deserve their flowers tonight because they gave the Cubs a chance. And that chance is all the Cubs needed eventually to go mount that comeback in the ninth inning. The right-hander, Jose Nova, takes the loss. And Nova, he was responsible for that laborious ninth inning. They're going to be setting off some fireworks, by the way, here in Appleton tonight, so please pardon those in the background. We played the game in 2 hours and 58 minutes. Announced crowd tonight in Appleton was 5,656. Well, tonight, a ball game that starts with Wisconsin having a terrific start. Wisconsin has scored first in 3 of the 4 games here on the week. And to start tonight, Wisconsin had an opening starting pitcher on the mound. That's defined as a reliever that starts the game that is likely to just pitch an inning to get the game started. That's exactly what happened with Jose Meneses, one of the closers for Wisconsin. He pitched the top of the first inning, and I would probably bet the Rattlers would have liked to have the services of Jose Meneses in that ninth inning, but they utilized him in the top of the first. That was because Wisconsin had the services again of 2 Milwaukee Brewers rehabbing big league pitchers. Jojo Romero, the left-hander that they acquired from the St. Louis Cardinals at the trade deadline, he would pitch the second inning, striking out the side. And in the third, it was right-hander Abner Uribe striking out a pair. Uribe worked a 1-2-3 inning. Again, he's the Brewers' closer. And each of Romero and Uribe have pitched twice on the week. So that's how the first 3 innings went from a Wisconsin pitching perspective. The bottom of the first inning was unkind to Alfredo Romero. Cubs starting pitcher gave up 3 consecutive hits to open the bottom of the first, and ultimately a fourth base hit in that inning by Luinian Alostre would help plate 3 runs. It was 3-0 Wisconsin after just an inning of play. In the bottom of the third, Wisconsin picked up 4 more runs against Romero. Romero walked 3 of the first 4 that he faced in the third before giving up a ground-out RBI to Juan Baez, and then a double by Yannick Walter and a single to Luis Lameda. After 3 innings, Wisconsin led this game 7-0. From there, though, and credit for Romero for battling through, but it was the Cubs' bullpen that came in to save the day. First, it was Eduardo Melendez. Then it was Cole Reynolds. We'll get to them in just a short matter of time. But in the fourth, the Cubs began to mount their comeback. The fourth inning featured an RBI bloop base hit by Logan Potti. The Cubs were very fortunate to get that run. After a 2-out walk to Cade Snell, facing right-hander Jaden Dubanowitz, the fourth pitcher in as many innings for Wisconsin, Logan Potti hit a simple, lazy can of corn pop fly to shallow left center. But because it was the time of night, where a grayish-blue tint in the sky blends in with the stadium lights, the ball found its way down because no Timber Rattler was able to find it in the air, and Cade Snell never stopped running around third, and he scored the first Cub run. In the fifth, South Bend got a little closer. They wound up earning the 4 runs back that they lost in the top of the third, thanks to another rally from the bottom third of the lineup. Brennan Hudson was hit by a pitch with 1 out in the fifth inning. After Gary Lubo singled, South Bend was back to the top of their order, and it was Josiah Hartshorn launching his 17th home run with the Cubs. Here's the pitch. Hartshorn hits a drive to left in the gap near the wall. Lameda is at the fence. This ball is going to leave the yard. Home run, Josiah Hartshorn. He takes Dubanowitz deep in the last matchup between these two. They were quite angry at each other, and Hartshorn wins this battle. an opposite field drive, his 17th with the South Bend Cubs. He will lengthen the single season record in South Bend Cubs history. And the Cubs are back to within three runs. It's 7-4 on a Hoosier Lottery Powerball home run. So just one note from the call. Dubanowitz and Hartshorn got into a bit of a shouting match at Four Winds Field the last time they matched up against one another. Hartshorn won the battle in the fifth inning there. And as mentioned, it was back to a three-run deficit for the Cubs, just as it was after a single inning tonight. From there, Dubanowitz really settled in. Dubanowitz would face the minimum in the sixth inning. He would strike out a pair as the Cubs left runners at second and third base in the seventh. And then he tossed a 1-2-3 eighth inning to wrap up his outing with five innings. Dubanowicz was not very good in his first couple frames, but down the stretch he found a way to work five frames, including three scoreless in the sixth, seventh, and eighth. But as talked about, South Bend matched that thanks to their bullpen. Eduardo Melendez with 2 2/3 shutout innings. That was following the Cubs starter Alfredo Romero. And then down the stretch, coming on with two outs in the sixth, Cole Reynolds with 3 1/3 scoreless innings. He gave up just one base hit, also worked around an error. That was in the seventh. Reynolds did not walk a batter, and he also struck out five. Reynolds, this was his first outing since last Friday when he started the game for the Cubs against West Michigan and worked four shutout innings with zero walks. So Reynolds has now gone 7 and a

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1: Just a brutal start to the year. He has actually posted some good numbers. But after retiring the first two of the ninth inning, he got Alexi Lumpoy to ground out and Matt Holmback to strike out. South Bend was down to their final out of the game. A Brennan Hudson single to center field continued things for the Cubs. And then Gary Lubo came up and punched a single to left field. It was a three-hit game for Lubo. That matched a career best. Josiah Hartshorn would then start his at-bat with a 3-0 count. Hartshorn would be put on first base freely by Wisconsin because of a wild pitch. Hudson went to third and Lubo went to second. And in a 3-0 count, the Timber Rattlers said they would rather put Hartshorn on first base to load up the bases for Jose Escobar. Well, that's when the command issue started for Jose Nova. He would walk Escobar on four pitches, and then he would walk Angel Cepeda. Two runs scored on bases-loaded walks. With two runs in, the bases were still loaded as South Bend was within a tally. It was a 7-6 ball game. This was the eventual game-winning base hit. Cade Snell coming to the plate. Cade has walked twice in the game and has singled. He'll dig back in there after Nova just had the injury delay. Now he pitches, and Snell floats a little looper to shallow left center. It's a base hit. Hartshorn's going to score. Here comes Holquist. He's in safely. The ball is thrown off the dugout on the third base side as the Cubs take the lead. Cubs take the lead. In improbable fashion, it's 8-7, and South Bend has come back to take the lead. Cade Snell, two-run single to shallow left, and again, that gave them the lead at the time at 8-7, but the Cubs were not done. Somehow, someway, the Rattlers left Jose Nova in to face Logan Potti. They had all kinds of opportunities to change pitchers. They also had opportunities to bring out a pitching coach to talk to them. He never got a pitching coach mound visit, as said in the Snell call. There was an injury delay, but he stayed in the game. I've never seen anything like this, but they let him stay in to face Poteet, and this is what happened next. On a base hit by Cade Snell. And the pitch. Potti cracks a little pop fly down the right field line. Base hit again. Cepeda scores. Snell around third. He's also in. Cubs lead it 10-7. 10-7 ball game. Back-to-back two-run base hits by Snell and Potti. And the Cubs lead 10-7, scoring six runs down to their final out of the game. And as mentioned, after the Holmback strikeout, the Cubs had zero base runners down to their last out of the game. They ended up putting seven consecutive men on base. Actually, check that. Eight consecutive men on base, taking the 10-7 lead. In the bottom of the ninth, Cole Reynolds with a 1-2-3 ninth inning, striking out Sawyer Strohsnyder to start, Kang Eric Batanti to finish it. A miraculous win for South Bend. Improbable, crazy fashion, whatever adjective you want to talk about to describe it, that's what it was tonight. And one of the craziest wins of the year for the Cubs, 10-7, the Cubs win. That's your Ford final score. And again, I've been with the Cubs since 2018. I've been in minor league baseball for 9 years. I've seen a lot of ninth inning comebacks. I'm not sure if I've ever seen anything quite like that. We'll take a timeout. When we come back, we'll name our Pegs player of the game. We'll give you one last scoreboard check presented by South Bend International Airport. And we'll tell you what's coming up tomorrow here from Appleton as this series is tied at 2 wins apiece. We are back with more South Bend Cubs postgame next on Sports Radio WSBT.
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4: 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Tonight, your final score presented by Ford was the South Bend Cubs 10 and the Wisconsin Timber Rattlers 7. A reminder that this copyrighted broadcast is presented by authority of the South Bend Cubs and may not be reproduced or retransmitted in any form. And the accounts and descriptions of this game may not be disseminated without the express written consent of the South Bend Cubs. Time to name your Pegs player of the game. Let's go with Cade Snell. He had the game-winning hit there in that crazy ninth inning. But Cade also helped the Cubs through a huge chunk of that game. He was on base four times. Cade walked twice, singled twice. Cade Snell is your Pegs player of the game. The player of the game is presented by Pegs, located in the heart of downtown South Bend on Michigan Street. Eat your meals where the South Bend Cubs do and see their menu at PegsSouthBend.com. Obviously, a lot of people probably deserve that award tonight. You can look at the bullpen. Melendez, 2 2/3 scoreless in the middle innings. Reynolds shutting down the last 3 1/3 of scoreless ball. But it was a team effort to win this game as the Cubs come back from a 7-0 deficit, scoring 10 unanswered, including 6 in the ninth, down to their final out of the game to win it. Before we say so long, let's check South Bend International Airport's out-of-town scoreboard update. First, in the West Division of the Midwest League, this week started at a tie between Quad Cities and Beloit for the top spot in the West Division in second-half play. After Quad Cities won on Tuesday and Wednesday, it is back to a tie as Beloit outlasts QC tonight 7-6. So heading into tomorrow, the Sky Carp and the River Bandits are even again atop the division, and the Cubs await their first-round playoff opponent. It could very well be either of those two, and we're going to have the weekend decide what's coming up between those two, and likely, you know, with the way that series has gone, splitting the first four, the Cubs won't know probably until late next week of who their first-round playoff opponent is going to be. Beloit will play the Timber Rattlers next week. Quad Cities will face Peoria. Speaking of Peoria, they have been a thorn in the side of West Michigan. This week started in the East Division with a half-game lead for the Whitecaps over the Great Lakes Loons. That has quickly turned because West Michigan has lost three of the first four games to Peoria, including tonight. Peoria shuts out West Michigan 8-0. The Chiefs one hit the Whitecaps as well. And because Great Lakes was victorious again tonight, the Loons entered today with a 1.5 game lead in the East Division. It is now going to be 2.5 games because West Michigan lost. Great Lakes beats Lansing tonight 3-2. Big loss tonight for Lake County. They fall to Cedar Rapids 8-3. The Captains were 3.5 games back in the East entering today. But now that's going to be 4.5. So that will do a number perhaps on Lake County's chances. The Captains will play the Loons next week. So still a chance for Lake County to sneak in. But they take a tough 8-3 loss at the hands of Cedar Rapids tonight. Lastly, in the Midwest League, Fort Wayne, whose playoff hopes have dwindled, defeated Dayton 9-6. The Dragons, the first half East Division champion, and they're in the same spot as the Cubs, where Dayton awaits their first-round playoff opponent as well. In the Cubs organization, Low A Myrtle Beach was shut out by Augusta 8-0. In Double A Knoxville, bottom of the ninth, the Smokies going for the win as we speak, up 3-1 on Biloxi. That is also Cubs Brewers at the Double A level, just like we have here at High A. And in extras tonight, top of the 10th from Des Moines, the Iowa Cubs 2, the Omaha Storm Chasers 2. The Big League Cubs took a tough loss today to the Reds, 10-8 the final there as Cincinnati topples Chicago. Cubs lost the series in Arizona and lose the opener against Cincy, games the Cubs really can't afford to lose, knowing after this Reds series, 7 of the next 10 games for Chicago will come against the Milwaukee Brewers in the duel for the National League Central. Again, our final score tonight, in improbable fashion, was the South Bend Cubs 10 and the Wisconsin Timber Rattlers 7. The Cubs score 6 runs in the ninth. They had 2 outs in the ninth inning with 0 base runners, down 3 runs, and the Cubs score 6 times to shock the Rattlers 10-7. Our next broadcast comes your way tomorrow night. 7:40 Eastern Time is the scheduled first pitch. In a battle of lefties on the mound, Pierce Coppola will throw for the Cubs. Andrew Healy will start for the Rattlers. We'll be on the air at 7:20 with the pregame show. And then just a programming note, Sunday's finale, bit of an unusual start time, 2:10 Eastern is the first pitch on Sunday. That will be a 1:50 pregame show here on WSBT Radio. My thanks to our studio producer, Matt Embry. This is Brendan King, hoping you enjoyed the broadcast. We know that you enjoyed the outcome. The Cubs come back from a 7-0 deficit to topple the Wisconsin Timber Rattlers 10-7. This series is now tied at 2 wins apiece, and the series win will be on the line heading into this weekend. After the next timeout, the next voice you hear will be the Hall of Famer Bob Lovell. Indiana Sports Talk comes your way here on Sports Radio WSBT after our final timeout here on South Bend Cubs Radio. Coach will break down week 2 of the high school football season. We'll get to a top-of-the-hour scoreboard update as well there on IST. But thanks again for being with us, and we'll talk to you all tomorrow night. 7:20 pregame and a 7:40 first pitch for Game 5 of this series in Appleton on Sports Radio WSBT. So long, everybody.
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7: Defeats Frankton by a score of 44-14. South Bend Adams 42-19 over Belmont. And Logansport shuts out South Bend Adams 27-0. Springs Valley defeats Mitchell 64-24. Barry Meridian 45-14 over Southmore and Bremen. Shuts out Triton 66-0. Heritage gets the 7-6 win over Delta. Blackhawk Christian 44-13 over Southern Wells. And then we also have Columbus North 42-14 over Columbus East. Caston shuts out North White 45-0. And Greensburg shuts out South Decatur 56-0. Penn defeats Mishawaka by a score of 49-7. Lebanon 28-21 over Western Boone. And then we have Shelbyville defeating Rushville by a score of 51-0. Meconaqua 26-7 over Carroll of Flora. Northridge 35-34 over Columbia City. Brownsburg 31-15 over Rabin Gap. They're a school out of Georgia. Castaic shuts out Michigan City 62-0. Alexandria 28-7 over Sheridan. Paoli ekes out a win over Corydon Central by a score of 14-13. And Rochester shuts out Tippecanoe Valley 30-0. Avon gets the 22-12 win over Ben Davis. West Noble 26-10 over Wawasee. South Dearborn 28-12 over Switzerland County. Lawrence North shuts out Fishers 48-0. Pendleton Heights 28-3 over Gary Catholic. Franklin County 28-17 over Connersville. And Warsaw 1 win point over Northrop by a score of 29-28. Eastbrook 48-27 over Concordia Lutheran. London shutting out Hamilton Heights by a score of 37-0. Franklin Community 48-34 over Greenwood. And Elwood shuts out Tri-Central 39-0. For Network Indiana Sports, I'm Landon Kuhn.
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4: 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Greg Rakestraw joins us from the ISC Sports Network. Hamilton Southeastern beats North Central 30-14. Greg, how did HSE, this is a great bounce-back win for them. How'd they do it?
12: And it was a bounce-back in this game, Bob. They allowed North Central to score on their first two drives and were trailing 14-3. Got a couple of stops. North Central kind of missed a couple of opportunities. Blocked a kick, and unfortunately had a couple of guys really didn't kind of realize that that's a live ball and could have run it back. So an opportunity went away. North Central had a rushing touchdown called back because of a holding penalty. Kind of one of those situations where simply North Central probably could have built that lead a little bit bigger and didn't. HSE was able to score a late touchdown before halftime to make it 14-9, and then they completely dominated the game on the ground in half number two. Hamilton Southeastern ended up running the ball for over 300 yards in tonight's game, led by tailback Carter Reed, finished with 139 yards and two rushing touchdowns. So HSE scores the last 27 points of the game to get their first win of the season.
4: Yeah, they got pushed around last weekend, and, is I'm sure one of those situations where coach called into question what we're doing. We got to get better, and we got to get better fast. And everybody talks about that improvement from week one to week two. Clearly, it was there for HSE.
12: It was. And frankly, Bob, both of these two teams are young teams. HSE's got a sizable senior class, but they're playing a lot of sophomores and juniors. And, you know, North Central hopes to be better than they were a year ago. Almost all of their skill kids are juniors on this team. So you saw some mistakes. This is a game where both teams had just shy of 100 yards worth of penalties, kind of slowed down some drives at times. But this is one where Hamilton Southeastern simply put found a way. And I think after a game where you give up 54 points on the road, the fact that you limit a North Central team that is dangerous offensively, you know, their question marks are kind of at the line of scrimmage, what they can do defensively. But North Central, good offense. You held them scoreless for the better part of the last three quarters. That is very much something you can build on heading into Hoosier Crossroads Conference play.
4: Greg Rakestraw on the call of HSE's 30-14 win over North Central. So what are you doing tomorrow? I mean, are you doing Colts? What's going on with you tomorrow?
12: Colts and Lions, and then 3 hours of post-game chatter on the radio about Colts and Lions after that game is over with.
4: Sounds like it's Colts and Lions for you tomorrow.
12: Yeah, Colts and Lions will be the focus, unquestionably.
4: All right, Greg, thanks for the call. Have fun tomorrow.
12: Thanks, buddy. Talk to you tomorrow night.
4: I look forward to it. Sullivan High School tonight, big solid win. Mike Caton joins me, the head coach. Sullivan, the Golden Arrows with a 55-7 win over South Vermillion. Coach, thanks for the call. Congratulations on the win.
13: Yes, sir. Thanks for having me. I appreciate it. You're very welcome. That's an impressive win. Let's start with what you're doing defensively. We know you put points on the board, but how about that defensive effort tonight?
14: Yeah, I did. We got a slow start on offense. Defense, last couple of weeks, we've actually had a slow start coming out offensively from three and outs, and defense has been really strong. We held them down there on the fourth and one there, and then, you know, our offense got fired up and got it going midway through the second and the rest of the game. So, I mean, they did a really good job.
13: I love that. Get a little goal line stand. Next thing you know, you talk about getting some motivation. Your kids responded really, really well to it.
14: Yeah, we were fourth and one right there. You know, they went for it, and I think we about a six-play drive, 99 yards all the way over. And, you know, and they started cranking things up after that.
13: All right, who plays well for you tonight, Coach?
14: I mean, Clark France. I mean, he's a primetime 25 kid this year. You know, junior, right? Two-time All-State boy. I mean, he rushed really well tonight. He's pretty elusive with the ball in his hands. The Simmons kid, our other running back player. Got one touchdown call back and actually rushed for one. Did really well. Our wide receivers all played really good. I mean, we got a big 6'6", you know, wide out. I mean, basketball player, the Ridgeway boy, he played really good. We got a young sophomore caught a couple nice passes, and a quarterback, you know, young sophomore Max Grice, who got a lot of experience last year as a freshman at the varsity level. So, I mean, I was all around today. They all did a really good job, kids and the coaches.
13: Mike Caton, the head coach at Sullivan High School. They beat South Vermillion 55-7 tonight. Coach, thanks so much for the call. Good luck to you and your guys next week.
14: Yes, sir. Thank you.
13: Thank you. Coming up, more high school football. We're going to talk about a very solid win by East Central. Number one, New Palestine goes down. We'll talk with Rob Moorhead from WRBI. Danville head coach Jamie Comer will join me. This is a big battle between Danville and Cascade. This one goes to the Warriors. It's going to be a lot to talk about these games. These are great games. Once again, week number two of the high school football season. We're back after a scoreboard update with Landon Coons on Indiana Sports Talk.
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7: South Putnam shutting out Greencastle by a score of 60-0. Brebeuf 47-14 over Mount Vernon Fortville. Brownstown Central getting the 42-7 win over Charlestown. And Owen Valley defeating my alma mater, Southmont Mounties, 14-9. Peru shutting out Whitco 40-0. Clinton Perry 21-0 over Frankfort. And Roncalli getting the 21-7 win over Franklin Central. Norwell gets the 35-6 win over Oak Hill. And Wheeler shutting out Kankakee Valley 49-0. Danville getting the 34-21 win over Cascade. Lafayette Central Catholic 38-0 over Crispus Attucks. And then we also have Sullivan getting the 55-7 win over South Vermilion. Monrovia 40-0 over Linton Stockton. And Speedway shutting out Arsenal Tech 49-0. North Davies 48-0 over North Central. Triton Central 30-3 over Cecina. Twin Lakes 49-13 over Delphi Community. Jasper 49-7 over Evansville Harrison. Warren Central getting the 49-10 win over Elkhart. Plainfield 46-21 over Lafayette Harrison. Center Grove getting the 42-17 win over Carroll Fort Wayne. Paris 42-12 over North Paris 42-12 over North Vermilion. East Central getting the 14-6 win over New Palestine. And Princeton 32-12 over Pike Central. And then Zionsville 24-12 over Lawrence Central. North Judson 55-12 over LaVille. Homestead gets the 27-15 win over Noblesville. Forest Park 43-13 over Perry Central. Bishop Chatard 42-7 over Leo. Holy Cross 41-13 over Providence. And then we also have Attica 49-12 over Tri-County. And Knightstown getting the 28-14 win over Winchester.
13: Welcome back, everyone. Just before we talk with Jamie Comer from Danville and Jason Ullery from Batesville, we're going to talk about a big matchup. East Central, 14-6 winners over New Palestine. With me from WRBI Radio in Batesville, Rob Moorhead. Rob, thank you so much for the call. What a great game. What a great win for East Central. These are two championship-level teams, two teams that have won championships. New Pal on a big run. This is a great football game.
22: It really was, Coach. Two number one-ranked teams in their respective classes. New Pal, of course, number one in 5A. East Central, number one in 4A. And, Coach, a little history lesson for you. Back on November 17th, 2023, East Central beat New Pal 49-0 in the Class 4A semi-state before East Central went on to win the state championship that year. From that point, the New Pal Dragons had won 29 straight games, including knocking off East Central 20-6 last year in the Class 5A regional before New Pal went on to win a state championship. This was the first time, Coach, that these two teams had met in the regular season, and East Central, in an exciting ball game, pulls out a 14-6 victory, and it was a game that was worth two number ones going head-to-head out of New Pal tonight.
13: Well, it sounds like it was. Does it come down to the end? So some they're able to East Central is able to make a play at the end. Is that how it finishes out?
22: They did indeed. New Pal was on a drive, trailing 14-6. New Pal had the ball inside the 10-yard line. They were looking to throw into the end zone, and Reese Reagan's pass was intercepted in the end zone by East Central. It was a fantastic play and a great job in the end zone by Anderson Dieters to get the interception for East Central to seal it. But East Central's defense, Coach, they've been bend but don't break the first two weeks. they actually gave up, if you can believe it, about a 99-yard drive. New Pal took over in the third quarter inside their own one after a beautiful punt by Noah Long for East Central. New Pal moved the ball all the way downfield, had it fourth and goal inside the East Central one before East Central was able to hold them out on a goal line stand. That was a huge play in the ball game. And East Central also had, Coach, in the third quarter, a 86-yard drive that took 21 plays, taking all kind of time off the clock and getting into the end zone for the touchdown.
13: So who were the stars besides this kid who intercepts the pass? Who were these standouts in this matchup tonight?
22: Coach, Colton Bellman, the running back for East Central, rushed for 92 yards tonight, including a 36-yard touchdown run. Ryan Mingus rushed for 52 yards for East Central, and Chase Marsh rushed for 37. If you know East Central football, they like to run a lot out of the double wing offense. Right. And in that offense, those three guys get to carry the football a lot. Also, they had two great kicks blocked on special teams, and I couldn't tell who blocked the kicks, but East Central blocked both an extra point and they blocked a field goal attempt, so that was huge for the Trojans. And then Ben Bond, the senior quarterback running the show for the Trojans, doing a nice job handling the football, had a one-yard quarterback sneak for a touchdown as well. And the Trojans, next week, Coach, it doesn't get any easier. They go across state lines over to Ohio and take on Cincinnati Elder. So out of the GCL, that's a big matchup for East Central next week as well.
13: Tonight, the battle of two number ones. East Central is a 14-6 winner over New Palestine. Rob Moorhead, thanks so much for the call. I really appreciate it. And my best to everybody involved with this matchup, and my best to both teams next week. Thank you,
22: Coach,
13: Rob.
22: Thank you so much, Coach. Always a pleasure to talk with you.
13: Thanks so much. Danville beats Cascade tonight, 34-21. With me, Danville head coach Jamie Comer. Coach, thanks so much for the call. Congratulations on a big win over a county rival. This is a great win for you.
0: Thanks, Bob. Our kids came out and played well tonight. Coaches had a great plan in place for them, and kids executed. Big win for the program, and excited for sure.
13: You know, you don't have to talk to them much other than say you remember these guys won a state championship a year ago, and I think that would get them motivated. Plus, it's a county rival. So, yeah, you got a lot going on in this game.
0: Yeah, 16 straight wins for Cascade. I mean, they beat us by a couple scores last year in our home field. It's the last time we'll probably play them for a while, just scheduling-wise. So we don't know when the next time is. So we wanted to make sure we went to their place and spoiled their homecoming and opening night, their stadium.
13: So tell me how you do this. I mean, this is a great win over a good team. How are you able to manage this tonight?
0: Yeah, offense came out hot. We scored on our first four straight drives. It was 28-14 at half. Senior quarterback Carter Ward, four-year starter for us, played his butt off. Defense came out hot, too. I mean, they gave up a couple scores, but I would say our defense was able to stifle Cascade pretty well tonight. Credit to John Llewellyn, our defense coordinator, had a great plan in place for them, but really proud of our kids and the way they competed. And hostile environment. Cascade does a good job of hosting events there, and it was fun high school football atmosphere for sure.
13: Who are you playing next week?
0: We are hosting Anderson at home next week, so we'll be back at Warrior Stadium. Excited to get out and go compete again.
13: Coach, here's how old I am, just so you know. I was a junior in high school at Plainfield when Cascade started. Did that give you an idea? Coach, you're still there. We've lost Coach Comer. All right, let's talk a little bit with Evan Ullery from Batesville. Batesville over Milan tonight, 28-7. Coach, congratulations on a great win tonight.
1: Yeah, thank you very much. Definitely a big win for our team, and Milan's a really good football team. I think they're going to make a lot of noise in 1A when it's all said and done, for sure.
13: So having said that, and I agree with you, how were you able to win this game?
1: Well, I mean, it was a back-and-forth game. We led 14-7 at half, and then Milan actually took the lead in the third quarter, and we were able to bounced right back. It was 21-21 for a while, then gave up a touchdown early in the fourth on a third and like 23, which kind of hurt. And then, we were able to get a couple stops. We got a big stop. Thought we had a chance to go punch it in with a little over 2 minutes. Unfortunately, we ripped off a big run and bumped the ball inside the five, and so gave Milan the ball back with about 2 minutes. But fortunately, we had all three timeouts. We were able to get a three and out. We got the ball at midfield, and then we were able to run the football down. And Calvin Padgett, our quarterback, had his second rushing touchdown, and he was able to run it in with about 35 seconds to go in the game. And we were able to knock through the extra point because, unfortunately, Milan missed an extra point earlier in the fourth quarter. So that ended up being the difference of the ball game.
13: So how long was the touchdown run by your quarterback? How far?
1: Just 5 yards, very good. A couple different times it was his second run. I mean, we really leaned on the run game behind Camden Kaiser, who's our left tackle, Miami, Ohio commit, our, offer so far. And, just continued to run the football. Jackson Elston, one of our big receivers, him, Rylan Yeager, and, Jake Shornick, we were able to get over the top, and then early on they had to adjust and, defend the pass, and it, opened up some lanes for Zayden Small and Ajon Herbert, Dylan Shane, kind of our three-headed, backfield, and we were able to just, like I said, gut out a win, which is just big, because this is a county rivalry in the Bell game, so, just a tough, gritty win for our guys.
13: It is a gritty win. It's an important win, because I know that's a big rivalry. So who's up for you next week?
1: We will be back at home. We'll play South Dearborn to open up conference. So.
13: Good, solid win tonight. What a great, great game. Batesville, Milan. This one goes to Batesville, 28-27. Evan Ullery, thank you so much for the call. Congratulations on the win, and good luck next week.
1: Thank you. I appreciate everything you do for high school football.
13: You're very kind. Thank you very much. Coming up, another school board update from the man himself, Landon Koontz, who is the star of our show. Don't forget to join us tomorrow night. We're talking about the Colts and their matchup with Detroit. This is Indiana Sports Talk.
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33: 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I care about Indiana and the people who live here. We look out for each other, and sometimes that means stepping up in ways we don't always think about. 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
7: Continuing on with the scores, Milan gets the 24-20 win over Batesville. Thornton Fractional South, they're out of Illinois. They defeated Hammond Central by a score of 42-13. Modern Day defeats Castle 20-19. Crown Point 38-7 over Pike. And Northwood getting the 37-13 win over New Prairie. Indian Creek 49-13 over Heritage Christian. Southridge 45-18 over Washington. Clinton Central 34-12 over Faith Christian. Bloomington South 41-7 over Martinsville. And Goshen getting the 59-0 win over South Bend Washington. Hanover Central defeated Lake Central 24-21. Northside 40-2 over New Haven. Seeger shuts out Benton Central 45-0. And Mooresville getting the 42-12 win over North Vigo. Fairfield 34-14 over Glenn. Hamilton Southeastern 30-14 over North Central. Hobart defeating Portage by a score of 52-14. North Montgomery 38-21 over Western. And Madison Grant shutting out North Southwood by a score of 36-0. Covenant Christian 34-13 over Short Ridge. Scottsburg defeats North Harrison by a score of 40-6. Elwood shuts out Tri-Central by a score of 39-0. Franklin Community 48-34 over Greenwood. Chesterton 21-14 over Hammond Morton. London shutting out Hamilton Heights 37-0. Eastbrook 48-27 over Concordia Lutheran. And Warsaw getting the 29-28 win over Northrop. Franklin County 28-17 over Connersville. Pendleton Heights 28-3 over Guerin Catholic. Lawrence North 48-0 over Fishers. And South Dearborn getting the 28-12 win over Switzerland County. For Network Indiana Sports, I'm Lady Coons.
13: Welcome back, everyone. This is Network Indiana's Indiana Sports Talk. Big battle in Hamilton County. Westfield's number six, hosting Carmel. Carmel and Westfield, always a great matchup whenever they play. Tonight, this one goes to Westfield. 38-34, the final with me, Westfield's Josh Miracle. Coach, thanks so much for the call. Congratulations on a great win tonight.
3: Thank you. Appreciate you having us.
13: Anytime you beat Carmel or anyone else, feel free to call me. Big battle, obviously, Hamilton County, rivalry, sectional rivals, all of those things. You knew it was going to be a hard-fought battle. Every time you guys play, it is. So what's the advantage that you have? How are you able to get this four-point win?
3: Yeah, just proud of our guys. We didn't have the best of starts here. We were down 14-0 and just – you know, grateful that our guys stuck with it and trusted the plan there and, you know, found a way to make a couple big special teams plays along the way. And, you know, our offense got it going here by the second quarter. And, you know, again, I just applaud our guys, especially our seniors, right, for just leading the way.
13: Your seniors have been through a lot. They've won a lot of games, been involved in some great matchups. It looks to me like they came together and said, we can do this. We've got time. We just need to execute and do better, which they did.
3: Yeah, absolutely. I mean, it was fun for us. We were celebrating those guys tonight and, you know, just grateful for the guys that have stayed the course, you know, waited their turn and, you know, just stuck with the process of it all. So, again, just, you know, shout out to those seniors in particular.
13: So defensively, do you rely on them to get you back in it? You're down, obviously, so you got to start making some plays and get the ball back.
3: Yeah, and I think obviously, you know, Carmel's explosive on offense, and Coach Wright does a great job there. And, you know, we just kind of stayed with it. We got a couple stops there in that second quarter, and our linebacker play, you know, from Olu, Fapatu, and Wade Washoe was, you know, really leading the charge there in that, you know, second quarter in particular.
13: All right, so offensively, you got to come up with some big plays. So you got a four-point advantage. So when do you get the go-ahead score, Coach, and who does it?
3: Yeah, we, you know, had a nice drive there. I think Elliot Clevenger ended up getting that final touchdown there. And I just thought we had good poise. You know, credit to the O-line, those guys up front, you know, continuing to work into that fourth quarter. And then, you know, Cooper Melvin, our quarterback, was just, you know, he was stable the whole night and just leading the charge there. And, you know, I felt like Caden Snow and Andrew Noble both made, you know, a couple big-time explosive plays and, you know, just a collective group effort there on the offensive side of the ball.
13: Well, in the league you play in, you don't have any easy nights. So who's the easy one next week?
3: Yeah, like you said, there's no easy games waiting for us. So Zions will be there, and you know,
13: wow. Okay.
3: I think they'll be a good foe here. So we'll have to get right back to it and figure out what we can improve on going into next week.
13: Westfield 38-34 winners over Carmel tonight. Josh Miracle, thank you so much for the time. Congratulations on the great win, and good luck next week.
3: Thank you. Really appreciate you having us.
13: You're welcome. Thank you. David Deaton joins me from WKLO. He has a call of Scottsburg's 40-6 win over North Harrison. David, thank you for being on hold as long as you were. I apologize. And we're glad you're with us.
4: Well, glad to be back again this week. Unfortunately, basically a lot like last week with Corydon Central, rough night for the North Harrison Cougars. But, Coach, this is a really young North Harrison team, and the 12 years that we've done high school football on WKLO, I've never seen a North Harrison team this young. They have more than 30 freshmen and sophomores on this team, and then there are only 8 seniors with 3 juniors on this team. So this is definitely a North Harrison team that's going to take their lumps throughout the season, especially against some top-tier teams in the Mid-Southern Conference, but definitely some bright spots to look for tonight as they get ready for next week. But a Scottsburg team that really improved a lot from week one to week two, and a Scottsburg team that certainly has the ability to be a factor in the Mid-Southern Conference this year.
13: Well, give me those bright spots. Don't tease me. Tell me you got a bright spot. Tell me who these kids are.
4: Well, for this North Harrison team this year, of course, they lost a really good senior class last year, especially Bryce Fessel, who had gone back-to-back years with 1,000-plus yards on the ground, and Cooper Clooney has taken that spot as the lead back. He's a senior. He's only 5'8", 160 pounds, but, Coach, he ran so hard tonight, especially in that second half, where he went for 13 carries for 80 yards, had 29 carries for 135 yards tonight with the only touchdown North Harrison got late in the game. They were able to disrupt Scottsburg offensively a little bit, but what really hurt North Harrison defensively was field position, especially in the first half. Of the 7 drives Scottsburg had, 3 of those started in North Harrison territory, and the 3 of those drives all started within the North Harrison 25-yard line. So putting your defense in a spot like that is really difficult to overcome. And so the North Harrison defense certainly was put on their heels tonight. Scottsburg started with a punt return for a touchdown from Luke Hamilton, their senior running back. He got an 80-yard punt return, and that kind of set the tone for the rest of the night for the Cougars. Rylan Simpson, their quarterback, had a really rough first half on the ground, but he ends up getting 11 yards after having just minus 3 in the first half. And he was able to complete a pass tonight as well. So he's a sophomore. He's a young guy, but intelligent and certainly going to improve as the season goes along. And the Cougar offensive line certainly played better in the second half tonight. So definitely some things to build on. And big game next week for North Harrison. Got to make the drive down to Corydon to take on the Corydon Central Panthers in the annual Big Cat Classic. So certainly an opportunity for the Cougars to bounce back. And Panthers also coming in 0-2 after a close loss at Paoli tonight.
13: Scottsburg beats North Harrison tonight 40-6. David Eaton from WKLO on the call. David, thank you. Have a great weekend.
4: Thank you, Coach. You have a great weekend, too.
13: You too. Thank you very much. Madison consolidated 38-34 winners over Jennings County. With me, a very happy Patrick Morrison from Madison. Coach, thanks so much for the call. Congratulations on a good win tonight.
6: I appreciate it. Yeah, it was a great win. The score was actually 42-6. So
13: sorry about that. It's okay.
6: I know. No problem. But yeah, the Battle of the Railroad. We've been playing annually for this trophy for 13 plus years now. Real close ball game, and we were able to travel up to North Vernon this evening and take care of business against the Jennings County Panthers.
13: Tell you what, that's impressive. On the road, Jennings County, 42-6 winners. So what's the key to your winning this tonight, Coach?
6: Well, our kids came out to play. They played for 48 minutes straight. They were just hungry, and they played every snap. We were obviously fixed a few things that we had from week one to week two. We played a lot more consistently on offense. In week one, we only had, I think, 5 first downs, and we had well over many more than 5 first downs tonight. Defense played another great ball game, gave up one big long pass for the 6 points that they scored. But definitely it was a team victory, great special team. So this is the first time since 2013 that the Madison Cubs have started 2-0.
13: Coach, that's impressive. that's impressive. Trust me. 2-0 to start with, buying into the message you're selling, and the kids are responding. So you all should be very proud of them. I know you are.
6: Yeah, we're definitely proud. You know, this was a lot smoother week of practice. Kids are buying into our game planning and the work that it takes to be successful on Friday. So definitely proud of our kids, proud of our coaches, proud of our community for their support. But, yeah, it was a fun ball game this evening.
13: Big, solid win by Madison tonight, 42-6 over Jennings County. Patrick Morrison, thank you so much for the call, Coach. Good luck next week.
6: All right, thank you, and thank you for all you do for high school football.
13: I appreciate the kind words. Mike Scavara joins me from the Tiger Sports Network. He has the call on Evansville Memorial's 21-17 win over Evansville North. Mike, I want you to hang on here because I'm headed into a final break. Can you hang on, Mike?
8: Will do, and Coach Hurley and I will be waiting for you when you get out of the break.
13: I cannot wait. The anticipation is making me crazy. We're coming back talking to John Hurley, the head coach at Evansville Memorial, and Mike Scavar from the Tiger Sports Network. Short break for that. Excuse me. Final scoreboard update coming up with the man himself, Landon Coons. This is Indiana Sports Talk.

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10: All righty. Final scoreboard update of the night. Let's get right into it. Modern Day 20-19 over Castle. Evansville Memorial taking down Evansville North 21-17. And then Northwood 37-13 over New Prairie. Merrillville 56-14 over Lafayette Jefferson. And then Evansville Central taking down Bossy 29-16. Pioneer 34-26 over Knox. And Indian Creek defeating Heritage Christian by score of 49-13. Clinton Central 34-12 over Faith Christian. Bloomington South 41-7 over Martinsville. And then Goshen defeating South Bend's Washington 59-0. Brown County 32-14 over Crawford County. Seager 45-0 over Benton Central. DeKalb 40-26 over Angola. Hamilton Southeastern 30-14 over North Central. Hobart 52-14 over Portage. North Montgomery 38-21 over Western. Covenant Christian 34-13 over Shortridge. And then looking down the list here, we also have Crawfordsville taking the win over Fountain Central 34-8. And then we also have, as my list goes wonky here on me, right as the last update goes on, Franklin Community 48-34 over Greenwood, Chesterton 21-14 over Hammond Morton, Eastbrook 48-27 over Concordia Lutheran, Warsaw 29-28 over Northrop, Alexandria 28-7 over Sheridan, Cass Tech shutting out Michigan City 62-0, Brownsburg 31-15 over Rabin Gap, the Georgia School, Northridge 35-34, and then finally Owen Valley taking down Southmont by a score of 14-9. For Network Indiana Sports, I'm Landon Coons.
2: Welcome back, everybody. Well done, Landon Kuntz. Well done. Great job. Evansville Memorial, ranked number 1 in 3A, beats Evansville North. They're number 12 in 5A, 21-17 the final. Mike Scavara joins me from the Tiger Network and the head coach at Memorial, John Hurley. Gentlemen, thanks so much for the call. Mike, do you want to start and turn it over to Coach? How do you want to do this?
11: I'll start off first. And again, myself and Coach Hurley, we're just proud to be part of the Indiana Sports Network for all these years. And again, it was a real a tough game, especially in the first half for the Memorial Tigers, as they come into the game with 19 straight regular season wins. They were down 10-0 to Evansville North team that had got down to the 1 yard line against Castle last week and lost. But they were able to come away with a 10-0 lead at halftime. But second play of the third quarter, senior running back Gene Imany went 56 yards. It cut the deficit to 3, but North answered up 17-3. And then Imany just, again, gets the second touchdown of the third quarter. As the defense then for the Tigers came up big, Leon Schmidt, he got his second takeaway along with a fumble recovery interception. And the Tigers got the winning score when senior All-State quarterback Luke Brown hit Mick Blake on a 25-yard pass. But and then North had a couple of chances, but the Tigers defense comes up strong. And again, the Memorial Tigers live to do another game, and it was a great win as the Tigers go 2-0, and North drops to 0-2. And John's going to give you his thoughts on the ball game.
2: Hey, John, congratulations.
12: Thank you. Sometimes you get an ugly one.
2: You know what? I'm thinking about this game, thinking, you know, you going in, you have to be conserved. I think with the North speed, their quickness, their size, you know, they are a good team. Without the record, certainly I don't think indicates how good they're going to be. But I'm sure you had to be concerned about that aspect of what you were up against tonight.

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6: 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This is Indiana Sports Talk. Landon Coos, congratulations. Great job tonight.

0: get it.
1: Landon.
2: Yeah, can you hear me, Coach? I got you here.
1: I hear you. I'm sorry. I caught you unaware. I apologize for that.
2: No, you're good.
1: Well done tonight.
2: Thank you. I hit the wrong button on my mic.
1: No, it's okay. It was a busy night. You mentioned earlier about the defensive effort statewide. A lot of great defensive effort. A lot of shutouts, so to speak. You still believe that tonight?
2: Yes, I still believe that by the end of the night. I feel like I've never seen this many zeros across the scoreboard.
1: Really?
2: My entire time I've done IST. It's incredible.
1: You know, this time of year, normally it's the offenses that are ahead of the defenses. It's the defenses ahead of the offenses. It seems to be a particular point tonight that in fact, happened. I'm also struck by the number of close ball games we had.
2: There was a few close ones. I did catch a handful of the 1-point games or two or three score games, but
1: uh-huh.
2: I still swear that the most of the stuff that I saw tonight was so many blowouts. I felt like I was reading every other score was some kind of blowout in some way, shape, or form.
1: Well, again, offenses tend to be ahead defensively at this point. So week three now, think about this. That is one third of the regular season. That'll happen Friday night. That's how quickly this goes.
2: That is very true.
1: It's amazing, and you know the message that was delivered by the coaches this week is pretty standard. You know, you're great, and we need to improve. We're trying to improve every week, and where you see that improvement a lot is from week one to week two. Now you got to go back to your guys and go, hey, look. We need to have the same thing, if not more improvement, as we go into week number three and underscore how quickly this thing is going. And so, to me, that's one of the reasons why high school football's so much fun.
2: Oh, it absolutely is. I mean, also, you just can't beat the feeling and the atmosphere of high school football in general. I mean, it's to the point where the temperature starts going down just a little bit.
1: Right.
2: Like, you just cannot have a better sports environment in my mind, and like that's the best way to get it started too.
1: All right. What time's tip off for the kickoff for the Colts and the Detroit Lions tomorrow?
2: So that kickoff will be at 1 tomorrow against the Detroit Lions.
1: Outstanding. Well, I'll see if I can't watch part of it. Got to watch Greg. So,
2: well, of course,
1: gotta
2: everyone
1: watch
2: has
1: our
2: to.
1: Guy. Yeah, we got to watch him. So, I got to do that. All right, Landon Coons, great job. Well done. Have fun this weekend, but you did a fantastic job. I appreciate it very much.
2: Thank you, sir. Right back at you.
1: Thank you. Can't do this without the great work of Kai Talley, and, as we mentioned, Landon Coons. This is impossible to do without having tremendous radio stations around the state. And for 33 years, you've made the most listened to sports talk show in the state's history. This is the history-making, legendary Network Indiana's Indiana Sports Talk.
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1: Now, the latest forecast from the WSBT Weather Center.
12: Skies are mostly clear tonight, and we'll see our temperatures drop into the 50s. Friday will make their way to 80 for the afternoon under mostly sunny skies. The weekend features high temperatures in the low to mid 80s, but we're going to see an isolated shower. Otherwise, you can plan for partly cloudy skies. Heat and humidity return for next week, with temperatures feeling close to 90. I'm WSBT 22's Lynette Grant.
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0: Now, the latest forecast from the WSBT Weather Center.
14: Skies are mostly clear tonight, and we'll see our temperatures drop into the 50s. Friday will make our way to 80 for the afternoon under mostly sunny skies. The weekend features high temperatures in the low to mid 80s, but we're going to see an isolated shower. Otherwise, you can plan for partly cloudy skies. Heat and humidity return for next week, with temperatures feeling close to 90. I'm WSBT 22's Lynette Grant.
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4: Now, the latest forecast from the WSBT Weather Center.
5: Skies are mostly clear tonight, and we'll see our temperatures drop into the 50s. Friday will make their way to 80 for the afternoon under mostly sunny skies. The weekend features high temperatures in the low to mid 80s, but we're going to see an isolated shower. Otherwise, you can plan for partly cloudy skies. Heat and humidity return for next week, with temperatures feeling close to 90. I'm WSBT 22's Lynette Grant.
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1: Jerseys with names on the back. I've got Jackson Holliday. I've got Adley Rutschman. Do I wear an Adley Rutschman jersey to that Sunday Red Sox game? Do I do it?
2: You could. You know, you won't get, you know, we still love Adley here, you know, so it won't be like getting the booze or anything like that. You know? But, I mean, he's been sucking, so that might bring some bad luck to old. So I won't go with the Holliday jersey, though. Definitely with the Holliday.
1: Rashawn, Sacktown. Enjoy specifically. Hey, here, the folks in Sacramento get upset when you say that they're playing in Sacramento. It's West Sacramento. It's across the bridge in West Sacramento. So you enjoy yourself this weekend, and I appreciate the call. It's good to hear from you.
2: I definitely will, man. Thanks for taking my phone call, man.
1: There he goes. I love it, man. Oriole fans always welcome. Looking at the American League standings right now, the wild card, the Orioles and the Rangers are two back of the final wild card spot. Now, the Rangers are neck and neck with the Astros as well for the AL West race. The Guardians lost tonight. They have the final wild card spot. As mentioned, two ahead of the Rangers and the Orioles. 2.5 back is the Toronto Blue Jays. And then kind of falling off a little bit. The Mariners and the Twins are 4 back. And then the Tigers have fallen off the map. 5.5 back of the final wild card spot. So that's the current rundown of things. Tarek Skubal made his return to Detroit tonight. Pitched tremendously. The Dodgers needed an RBI hit from Freddie Freeman to win it in the eighth, or to go ahead in the eighth, win 2-1. Yankees beat the Red Sox tonight. That's of note as well. Now that Free for All Friday is finished, we will predict the 12-team college football playoff field for this year and the conference championship winners for the Power Four leagues. All of that next on Westwood One Sports Night.
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6: Now, the latest forecast from the WSBT Weather Center.
7: Skies are mostly clear tonight, and we'll see our temperatures drop into the 50s. Friday will make their way to 80 for the afternoon under mostly sunny skies. The weekend features high temperatures in the low to mid 80s, but we're going to see an isolated shower. Otherwise, you can plan for partly cloudy skies. Heat and humidity return for next week, with temperatures feeling close to 90. I'm WSBT 22's Lynette Grant.
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1: But going back to the loser being the story of this game, we saw this to a degree when they met in Chapel Hill last year. You and I were at this game, Will. Bill Belichick's first game, Labor Day night. I'm posting pictures out there, and they're all blowing up because everybody's watching this one game. Adam Schefter, Ian Rappaport are reposting everything we're putting out. TCU beat Carolina big. And that was probably the first and last impression the national college football public had on either of those teams. So I'm filibustering. In terms of a prediction, TCU will win because there's no reason to believe the Tar Heels are going to be markably better than they were a year ago with 60 newcomers. But unlike last year's game, the Horned Frogs, they're going to win ugly, but not by an ugly margin. They're probably going to run the ball a little bit more. You do have a change at quarterback. The Harvard kid's not the same as Josh Hoover. So expect a close and ugly rock fight. Bad weather in Dublin. Bill Belichick's defense to stand tall a little bit. TCU wins the game. Let's call it 26-17. We've been talking about all these predictions. CFP, conference champions. Who's going to win the national championship? Who's going to win it all? We have a pick, and we'll tell you who that is next.
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3: Now, the latest forecast from the WSBT Weather Center.
4: Skies are mostly clear tonight, and we'll see our temperatures drop into the 50s. Friday will make their way to 80 for the afternoon under mostly sunny skies. The weekend features high temperatures in the low to mid 80s, but we're going to see an isolated shower. Otherwise, you can plan for partly cloudy skies. Heat and humidity return for next week, with temperatures feeling close to 90. I'm WSBT 22's Lynette Grant.
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1: Worry about, and I appreciate that. 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
1: Yeah.
2: Get it? Because his name's Will.
1: Yeah. I'm Roadhouse. I'm built for this. Come on.
2: Will Dalton has to get some sleep, you guys.
1: Bye.
2: So we're going to let him do that. Week zero's here. College football game day has arrived. Football! Football! Let's have ourselves a day. Peace.
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3: Now, the latest forecast from the WSBT Weather Center.
4: Sun and clouds mixed today, warm and a bit humid with highs in the low 80s. A stray shower possible, otherwise dry. Cloud cover increases overnight with a few showers around, lows upper 60s. Another hot day tomorrow, highs low to mid 80s with higher humidity and scattered showers. Back to summertime heat this week, highs nearing 90 starting Monday, lasting through midweek. I'm WSBT 22 meteorologist. 960
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1: 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They did not finally announce their starting quarterback. One blue blood did have a coach who is in the news for the wrong reasons.
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1: 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Week 3 in the National Football League preseason wraps up. 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
1: With you until 4 Eastern, 1 Pacific, getting you geared up for week 0, which is just about to kick off in Dublin, Ireland.
2: Yeah, am I seeing this right? Am I seeing that the line's gone up to 8.5?
1: Yeah. Yeah.
2: God. Late money coming in on TCU.
1: Yep. I'm glad I got it earlier in the week at 7.5. UNC and TCU kicking off the college football season. We will talk ACC in just a minute. Alongside Pete Futak, I'm Chris Mack here on BetMGM Game Day on Westwood One Sports. Lots of big baseball games being played as well, especially in the Bronx, Red Sox and Yankees. 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We're going to preview each of the Power Four conferences at some point during the show. We'll talk to Andre Cherry in about an hour and 20 minutes about NC State, Virginia tonight from On SI. Nick Shepkowski later at 2 Eastern, 11 Pacific. Also from On SI, covering the Notre Dame Fighting Irish. A sexy pick for a lot of people to make a run again this year. We'll get to all of it. We'll even talk some Group of Six, because that's the way we do it on Week 0. You got to touch every single corner of the college football universe. But let's dial down on the ACC, Pete. You made the point right before break. Miami's never even won this conference, yet they were the team that made the run in the playoff last year. The weird ACC tiebreakers gave us a very
2: super funky, like,

0: Fun facts too, because like not only are they not one, but like they join, I think it's NC State. I mean, taking out Cal and Stanford and SMU and the newbies,
1: Right.
0: I mean, every other ACC team has won it. Even, Duke just won one. Wake Forest won one. Everyone else has won an ACC championship. Miami's only been to one and they got just slaughtered. So like they have not been able to even win their own conference title over the last since they've joined in, God, it's been 2000, I think, is when they joined.
1: Yeah, and like you said, it feels like everybody gets a turn at winning the ACC over the last decade.
0: Sure.
1: You get an ACC title, you get an ACC title, but this year, more than any other in recent memory, it feels like it's one team at the top and then kind of everybody else. There's a solid second tier, Clemson, Louisville, SMU, but it feels like Miami. I mean, they're a heavy favorite at the books to win the ACC this year. It feels like them or nobody else.
0: Well, that's because everyone else is in that same boat. Because last year, remember, they lost because Carson Beck threw a million interceptions against SMU. He had problems with LMU, but Clemson's
2: fighting for those roster spots
3: for
2: as
3: almost
2: they
3: like a
2: sit in the
3: day, and
2: locker room here, just a
3: the waiver
2: couple of
3: wire
2: minutes before
3: guy.
2: game
3: Well,
2: time.
3: but I was
4: you better
3: trying
4: leave it
3: to,
4: all
3: yeah.
4: on the field.
3: So
4: I mean, you
3: it's
4: have
3: one
4: nothing
3: of those
4: else
3: things
4: to
3: that make it so you do
4: I can go back to
3: everything
4: my
3: you
4: rookie
3: can
4: year
3: here
4: in New
3: because
4: Orleans
3: there's nothing
4: when
3: else with
4: I
3: all
4: made
3: the
4: different
3: roster
4: things and transactions. This
3: for
4: happened,
3: almost
4: that's like a day, and then
3: bottom line,
2: the waiver wire got you.
4: Well, but I was on practice squad.
2: Yeah.
4: So it's one of those things that you think you're going to make it, so you do everything you can here because there's nothing else with all the different things, the transactions. This happens, that happens. Bottom line is, what do you leave on this field today that can make you? I mean, you look at a guy like Rob Carter Jr., who they were talking about earlier, out of Rob Morris, had to go play in the Canadian Football League. Guys love him because he's just trying to do what he can. I mean, you think on the offensive side, there's some guys that this could be it for him. Or, Deion Burks is a guy that's kind of on that bubble. Will he have a chance? And not saying that this is his last opportunity, but sometimes when you don't stick the first time, so much harder to find your home. So do everything you can. Leave it all out here. Go 100 miles an hour. If you make a mistake, just do it as fast as you can. And I think that's what the coaches want to see. I want to see this offense also with Anthony Richardson or Riley Leonard play much better. I mean, they have not done a good enough job with consistency. It could be the offensive line. It could be them. But only one touchdown, I think we were talking about this, in 23 drives. You cannot have your backup quarterbacks do that. You've got to play better. So I want to see some consistency out of one of the two of those guys. And then I also want to see people just make plays and have fun.
2: Yeah.
4: This is what this game is about. We talk about, jobs, opportunities, but at the end of the day, can you go out here and have some fun today and just fly around the football field?
2: All right, Buck, as Casey mentioned, some of the starters for the Colts are going to play today. I don't know if we're going to see many starters, if any at all, for the Detroit Lions this afternoon, but it's going to be a little bit of an appetizer for some of these guys for Indianapolis. They're going to play somewhere between 8 and 12 plays or a series or two, according to head coach Shane Steichen. Some of the guys you're not going to see, as Casey alluded to, you're not going to see Daniel Jones. You won't see Jonathan Taylor, and then anybody kind of dealing with nagging or lingering injuries heading into the regular season, they're going to be shut down today. Guys like Josh Downs and Charvarius Ward and certainly Tyler Warren. But for the guys that do play, the starters that are going to be out there in this brief outing, what defines success for those players, and what do you want to see in order to feel good about their cluster of work this afternoon going into the regular season here on September 13th?
4: Let me be Captain Obvious. Health is the first and foremost, right? Health, and then just a chance to see some game action. Because you're going to have a little bit of time before you see the Ravens and the Chiefs and that whole the rest of that first part of the schedule. So getting out and just getting acclimated again, playing some football, getting your sea legs back under you, because a lot of them haven't really had any live action. And, that's the part that you want to see. Guys that are the main starters getting some reps, getting that opportunity on third down to rush the passer and make something happen. So that's what I want to see. Health first and foremost. Secondarily, just come out here and play and do the things you've always done since you've been playing this game as a kid.
2: Well, you mentioned the quarterbacks. Anthony Richardson the first quarter, Riley Leonard the second quarter. Easton Stick's going to get the second half and make his preseason debut with the Colts. But with one more game to go this afternoon, Buck, give me some other position groups and players you're going to be watching today.
4: Linebackers, of course. I mean, I got to look at that position because there's so much so many things going on there. We want to see if the young rookies can step up with a C.J. Allen, Betcher. I also think it's going to be imperative from the cornerback position since you have opportunities from a depth standpoint.
2: Yep.
4: But I want to see the rush in. I want to see who can come off that edge. I know Arden Key is a guy that's a lot of talk about, but Tui Moloau has to start showing some things, especially from that position. And that's one of the things on that side. On offense, the backup offensive line crew has to step up and make some plays, and I think that's going to be critical. And then at receiver, who is going to come out and just say, you know, like, maybe I haven't been flashing enough, but I get an opportunity now to just show if I don't make this team, I'm going to make somebody's team.
2: Yeah, preseason concludes today for the Colts. It's the Colts and Lions, and I guess your golf game's in preseason form as well yesterday, right?
4: Yeah, I got to call. It started out rough. I got to call management. The suits, I got to call them and see what's going on.
2: But wait a minute.
4: It's the suits, man.
2: You're a 10-year vet. Well, I mean, why are we still having discussions about this? You can either play or you can't.
4: Well, it's going to be up to me.
2: You're either going to make the roster or you're looking for a gig.
4: I'm not making anybody's roster, but I want to be Arbuckle Incorporated better. I got to be better on that golf course. So I'm going to go work on some sticks. And then when I come back in September, it's going to be a different story.
2: Okay. Yeah. Well, we're waiting on bated breath for that. Okay. What is it? What is it? The drive game? Is it the iron game? The short game?
4: Game right now is not. It's all in the mentals right now.
2: Yeah, I bet it is. Hey, just a quick word on the Lions. Last year, they regressed to 9-8 following their 15-2 season in 2024. They finished in last place in the NFC North, but obviously they've got the core back and they have enormous talent despite that disappointing season last year. They returned 4 All-Pro players and 6 Pro Bowlers from last year's team, including a linebacker, Jack Campbell. They've got tackle Penei Sewell, wide receiver Amon-Ra St. Brown, and defensive end Aiden Hutchinson. Obviously, those players will not play today, but they're looking for a bounce-back season in the Motor City. All the action today for the Colts and Lions starts just after 1 o'clock Eastern time. Charles and I look forward to bringing you all the play-by-play coming up here in about an hour. But for now, we send it back to Casey Vallier. He's got a good golf game. Here's Casey with more Countdown to Kickoff.
5: Yeah, the golf game's okay, but Charles, my word of wisdom, just keep the driver in the bag when it's struggling. Don't hurt yourself even more. There you go. Matt Taylor and Charles Arbuckle. We'll continue to hear from those guys as the show comes on. We'll get Charles Keys the game. We'll also have those two guys look at some trends and see if the Colts can buck some of those as they move forward. We'll also dive into the scouting report. But on the other side, we're going to hear from defensive tackle Colby Wooden entering his first season with the Colts and will provide important depth on the interior defensive line. He is our player of the game, presented by Hayes and Sons. That is on your way next. We return right here on Countdown to Kickoff on the Ascension St. Vincent Radio Network.
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1: 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During the offseason, the Colts bolstered their interior defensive line. Because leader Forrest Buckner coming off neck surgery, the Colts added depth position with the addition of both Jerry Tillery and Derek Nottie in free agency. Also, the team traded linebacker Zaire Franklin to the Green Bay Packers, and in exchange, they got defensive tackle Colby Wooden. Those three players, along with the likes of DeForest Buckner, Grover Stewart, Adetamua Adebare, they make the Colts' defensive tackle group full of depth, and our spotlight player of the game, brought to you by Hayes and Sons, comes from that group in Colby Wooden. He is entering his fourth season in the NFL, coming off a season where he had career highs in both starts with 16 and tackles with 50. And he sat down with myself and Matt Taylor, and we started off by asking him how important the depth is going to be for this defensive tackle group in 2026.
18: It's huge, and especially like Grove and Buck. Hey, I'm picking their brains every day. Hey, what you saw? What you see here? How would you play this? So it's just great. You know, you got depth. You learn from the guys who've done it at a high level for a long time. So it's just good to get in there and mix, you know, and mixed styles, basically. You're learning from Naughty, Tillery. Guys have been around.
1: Right.
18: Like, you don't just get to the league to be around 8-9 years and just not know nothing. So I'm picking everybody's brain and learning what I can.
1: Now, you as a veteran, this is kind of your first time with a new team. You know, you spent time with Green Bay. How has that acclimation period been for you now, getting the pads on and getting out there in a new system? But, you know, you're still playing the same position, but it's kind of a new thing for you.
18: It's a learning experience. I'll put it like that. Some plays I may get got just because off the simple fact I don't understand the blocking scheme or understand how they're trying to attack us. But that's what practice is for. That's what training camp is for, to get all the wrinkles out. So I'm just learning every day. Like I said, picking their brains and just getting better, man. The season's knocking at the door, so I can't wait. I can't wait, man.
19: Yes, sir. Urgency is there. Colby Wooden is our guest. Going back to something you said, you mentioned playing styles. There's all these different depth pieces at defensive tackle, but different playing styles. How does your playing style compare to DeForest Buckner's? What are the similarities? What are the differences?
18: I feel like we both got similarities in the fact athletic, strong at the point of attack, can use our hands well. understand blocking schemes, understand schemes and all of that type of stuff. But obviously, like I said, he's been doing it at a higher level, so I got to learn from him. You feel me? You don't just walk and make all pro. So I'm just trying to get there, bro.
19: He's going to the year 10, year 11. Hey. Can you pinpoint a couple of things, if you don't mind, that have really stood out to you about just being his teammate, how he goes about his business, his playing style, and just that consistency and production that he's bringing? Some of the things that's, you know, that are rubbing off on you.
18: Well, you just said it there, the consistency, from the study habits to how you even approach practice.
19: Yeah.
18: The same process every day in practice. I'm also picking his brain about, like, pass rushing moves. He may jab inside and then go vertical and then snatches back outside. Like, yeah. Oh, shoot. I ain't never seen that. Hey, brother, let me talk to you. How you did
19: Wait
18: that?
19: A minute.
18: So,
19: is he pretty receptive to that?
18: Yeah.
19: You know, like, all right, I'll show you. You know, like, some guys, you know.
10: Hey, that's my baby. You ain't touching that.
19: Might be ornery, if you will.
18: That's the one thing. He's an open book. Like, you come to him and ask him, he will give you the game. He'll give you his knowledge. He ain't selfish with it, which is something I do I'm glad for.
19: Sure.
18: You know, a lot of vets, you know, they may be a little stingy, but I can say that's one thing about him. He's been open, receptive, and I'm just glad to, you know, still be learning from him, man.
19: You know, we talk all the time. You always hear the offensive line. Whenever an offensive lineman talks, they always say, we got to play five as one. We got to be a fist. You know, we all have to come together. We're one unit acting as one, if you will. Is that the same thing with a defensive line? Like, that doesn't get talked about as much, but how important is it in relation to, you know, you guys up front all having to do your job in order to slow down the run or make sure there's not, you know, a gate for a quarterback to step up into in terms of the pass rush, too?
18: Man, it's huge. It all ties in. Because if the edge gets too high and the D-tackle's still stuck on the line of scrimmage, guess what?
19: Doesn't matter.
18: B-gap,
19: he's
18: gone. If I get too high and me and the D-end both high and they over there, guess what? The A-gap's open.
19: Yeah.
18: So you got to rush as one. You got to know you from your counterparts. You got to know who's what his move. You got to know your guys. It's just that simple. Like, I know my guy on my edge. I know Arden may like to, I don't know, speed rush. Okay, bet. I know that. So let me power this and watch him because he may spin aside. You never know. So you just got to know your guys and get acquainted with them and be just put in time. Like, the time we put in camp, we're getting it down. So I'm excited for what we do this year, man.
19: You know, last couple of things. I know you got to run, but how do you deal with your personality? Your personality is, you mean, you're talking to us, you're laughing and you're bubbling, and you're just a good guy. You know what I mean? You've got a charismatic aura about you. But then when you put that helmet on, you and Grover Stewart, you're the same way. Grover's nice and bubbly, and he's high-fiving people and, you know, talking about cooking wings and all that stuff. Then you guys strap it up and you just turn into menaces. Like, it's just... It's a dynamic that most people can't understand.
18: So in college, I had a coach tell me, guys would love to be friends with you off the field, but they don't want to play with you on the field if you ain't doing your stuff.
19: Yeah.
18: So I always took that to mind. I always made it, you know, it's always been important. Like, for example, I'm bubbly off the field, but guess what? We start losing, I'm getting my tail kicked, y'all.
19: You don't want to talk to us.
18: I don't want to talk to y'all. Y'all want to talk to me.
19: Sorry.
18: but... It's doing your job, bro. When you step on them white lines, bro, it got to be... Basically, I got to feed my family versus he got to feed his.
19: Yeah.
18: Who's going to win?
19: Yeah.
18: So I'd rather I win. That's just what it got to be.
10: Another fun, charismatic player off the field and mean and tough player on the field. Colby Wooden, defensive tackle, as our spotlight player of the game, brought to you by Hayes & Sons. 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
10: You're listening to Colts Football on the Ascension St. Vincent Radio Network, and this is Countdown to Kickoff, as we are about 35 minutes from the final preseason game between the Colts and Lions today here inside Lucas Oil Stadium. So to dive into more of the matchup, let's turn on the tape and check out today's Game Day Scouting Report, presented by Collins Flags. One of the position battles that has kept our attention throughout the duration of camp has been at linebacker. The Colts have seen multiple guys playing snaps, the ones and twos, whether that is C.J. Allen, Bryce Betcher, Akeem Davis Gaither, Jalen Carlisle, or Austin Ajike. And the Colts defensive coordinator, Lou Anarumo, he was asked about the rotation at linebacker this week, and he mentioned they would play a lot of guys early in the season.
1: We're going to play a lot of guys at linebacker this year, at least to start the season. You know, C.J.'s going to be right in the thick of it. Has his development been delayed? Sure. You know, he just haven't been out there in order to take the rep. So now that he's back and playing, you know, his time will continue to increase.
10: Lou Anarumo right there, and he talks about C.J. Allen, who is now back on the field. He missed a lot of time during training camp with a hamstring injury that has limited his reps, but is still expected to see a lot of playing time, and that time will be on full display as it was this week and also today as he was able to get back on the field, getting those meaningful reps with the starter. Now, Colts safety Cam Bynum, he will be the green dot player, which is the player who communicates the defensive plays and calls from Lou Anarumo from the sidelines to relay those to the players inside the Colts defense. And the Colts secondary coach and passing game coordinator Chris Hewitt, he spoke about how Cam Bynum's football IQ and communication skills allow for his addition of the communication on the sideline seamless on the field.
2: Smart football players being able to go out there and communicate is like paramount, and he's one of those guys that are, he's a great communicator. He likes it. He talks. He's talking about checks. He's talking about all those things. So him being able to get the call in his ear and being able to defense coordinator be able to talk to him just, you know, heightens his awareness and his ability to be able to make calls.
10: Cam Bynum has quickly become one of the vocal leaders of this defense, and his additional responsibilities are a natural progression within the defense. And that was the Game Day Scouting Report presented by Collins Flags. Fly a flag that honors our country, military, and veterans. Visit collinsflags.com. American made, proudly waved. It's time to look at special teams presented by Damar. Remarkable people, remarkable results. We continue to watch the kicking competition as training camp and the preseason wind down for the Indianapolis Colts between Spencer Schrader and Blake Kruppi. Last week in the second preseason game, Spencer Schrader was a perfect 2-for-2, converting on kicks from both 48 and 53, and Blake Kruppi missed his lone attempt from 36 yards. Special teams coordinator Brian Mason, he spoke this week about how kicks in the game will always be weighed heavier than those in practice.
3: In-game kicks carry the most weight, so I don't have a formula that's sitting here with the magic answer. We have two really good kickers, and it's really, like we said, you know, 2 weeks ago, hey, we're not going to judge somebody on one day or judge somebody in the first 2 weeks. We're going to see how do they progress through training camp, and who do we believe can be the best starting kicker for us for 17 regular season games and then hopefully into the playoffs, right? So that's not just based on, you know, statistics. It's based on, hey, who's kicking the best right now that we think can kick the best over the entire regular season. And obviously, you know, sometimes things don't go perfect in practice, but you can clean that up and then perform well in the game, and that's going to be the most important end result. And so who performs the best in game certainly weighs the heaviest.
10: The kick missed by Kruppi, that was his second miss during the preseason, but his first miss under 50 yards during his time in a Colts uniform dating back to the 2025 season. The other miss this preseason came from 61 yards back in that first preseason game against the Patriots. Now, Brian Mason did mention that to this point during the kicking competition, Blake Kruppi has converted 86% of his field goals and Spencer Schrader has converted 81% of his field goals. Another storyline involving special teams has been the health of Brian Mason after he suffered a knee injury on the final play of that first preseason game in New England. He attempted this week to put an end to the conversation regarding himself and wants everyone to turn their focus onto football players and not him.
3: Before New England, I was a coach with a really bad knee that someday will need a knee replacement. After the New England game, I am a coach with a really bad knee that still needs someday a knee replacement. It's the seventh significant knee injury I've had. Two my left knee, had two in high school, two in college, one in 2012 while coaching, one in 2021 while coaching, obviously one in 2026 now while coaching. For those in the crowd, they're like, who cares about a coach being injured? I agree. Why are there so many articles about a coach being injured? I agree. Not going to miss any days of work. I'm not going to miss practice. I'm not going to miss any games, and I plan on being on the sideline in the regular season.
10: Well, Brian Mason definitely doesn't want any sympathy, but let's be honest. We're thinking about him and hoping that he is doing okay. Sounds like he's had multiple knee injuries. I hate to see another one added on to that. But from what he said, it sounds like he plans to be back on the sideline for the regular season, as he will be in the booth for the second straight game later on today. And that's going to do it for our special teams preview presented by Damar. Remarkable people, remarkable results. It's time for another timeout, but we come back. We're going to welcome back Matt Taylor and Charles Arbuckle, and they will talk about some key facts and figures heading into this upcoming game against the Lions in an episode of Buck the Trend. And that is all next right here on the Ascension St. Vincent Radio Network.
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9: 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I am your host, Casey Vallier. It is time to welcome back Matt Taylor and Charles Arbuckle as they buck some trends, fellas.
13: All right, thank you, Casey. Let's start first with wide receiver Alec Pierce. Big news this week. Activated off PUP as he missed virtually all of the training camp portion, recovering from off-season ankle and heel surgery. Last year, over 1,000 receiving yards on just 47 catches, became just the third player in the last 30 years to have 1,000 yards on 50 or fewer grabs. He joins Los Angeles Chargers' Mike Williams in 2019 and the Eagles' DeSean Jackson in 2012 as players to do that. So, Buck, that's not a trend that Pierce wants to buck this year, as he's also led the NFL in yards per catch since he's broken into the league in 2022. He's at 18.7 yards per catch. But what did you see from Pierce this week? His lone day of training camp practice. You were there on Thursday. What did you see?
19: I mean, I saw a guy that has been waiting to come back, and clearly he's got good hands. I mean, we know that. He caught everything that was thrown his way. He may have had one drop, but it was not even in his real wheelhouse, so to speak. But what I saw was a guy that could move really well and is coming back from injury. And that's the thing he said. Working the rust off is going to be really critical over these next few weeks before you get into a live game. So I think getting him back now, getting him around the team, getting him ready to play is where you want to be. I mean, when you have Alec Pierce on your roster, you've got, I don't care if he gets 14 or 15 yards a catch, but I know those catches will go up this season, and that's what you want to see out of this offense.
13: Well, also within the offense, Keenan Allen got his first full week of practice and trying to get up to speed with the Colts. And, you know, for my money, Buck, he looks like he's going to be the stereotypical Keenan Allen. He's going to mesh nicely within this offense. All the familiarity with Shane Steichen dating back to their days with the Chargers together. But his arrival, it undoubtedly requires some recalculation of how the passing game is going to look this season. That trend that he has put up, right, where he consistently is getting 70, 80 catches. He's over 700, 800 yards the last couple of years. I mean, he's had at least 121 targets in 8 of his last 9 seasons and has finished with at least 100 receptions 5 times. So, again, you're not looking to buck those trends, but what does Allen's presence on offense mean for other weapons like Josh Downs, Tyler Warren, and also Ashton Doolin?
19: I think it only helps him. And here's why I say this. You got a guy that comes in, he wears 13 all his career. He wants 13. Laquan Treadwell has it, so they're both vets. He said, look, I'm going to go and play. So what do you see the first few practices, Matt? Every time there's a space in a crease, Keenan Allen is there, available, Daniel Jones hits it. So that's only going to help everybody else. And listening to how the other guys talk about him, whether they say, hey, he has some savvy moves, or I'm watching him, that's what you want to hear, because he's a good teammate. He's always been that. That has been his MO since he was at Cal. So I don't see it changing here. I see it only helping everybody, because now you know when you need a third down, you got multiple guys you can choose from. And so I think that only helps this offense, and it gets them a much better space on third down and in situations where you know Keenan Allen is just, he's waiting to make a catch, and you know he's going to be open to catch it.
13: Well, let's quickly round out the conversation here on bucking the trend about the quarterbacks. Anthony Richardson's going to get the first quarter, Riley Leonard the second quarter. They're looking to buck that ugly trend that you brought up earlier today on the show. So far in 2 preseason games, those two quarterbacks have combined to orchestrate 23 drives and have produced just 19 points and only 1 touchdown. So how do each of those quarterbacks make a statement today when they're out there getting their, what's probably going to equate to be 2 to 3 series each?
19: Each time you're there, try to get in position to score. score. Score a touchdown. Get off to a fast start. We haven't seen that. We've seen a lot of three and outs. We've seen some uneven play from the quarterback position and the O-line. There's no excuse now. You're going to have the starters mainly, not everybody, but you'll have key guys blocking for you. So make the right reads, make the right decisions, keep the chains moving, and then that's what I want to see from both of them. And then let the competition fall where it may. Let the management decide. But I say on the field, show us your best stuff in this last preseason game.
13: All right, that's Bucking the Trends with the great Charles Arbuckle. Those numbers used in that segment were presented by AWS. AWS AI is how the NFL elevates the game. Colts football is also brought to you by Everwise Credit Union. This season, when the Colts force a turnover, Everwise takes that turn ever and turns it into a $1,000 donation for Gleaners Food Bank. This year, every defensive stop is a win. All right, when we come back, we'll dive into Charles's keys to the game between the Colts and the Lions. It's the preseason finale today at Lucas Oil Stadium. Stay with us. 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
8: Welcome back to Colts football. Indianapolis leads the Lions 3-0. A field goal for the Colts on their first drive of the game. They kick off right to left. Blake Groupie hangs it up. Tremaine Williams on the return, and he is snatched down by the ankles by JT Tuimoloau before he can get out to the 30-yard line. The Lions begin at the 29-yard line. Luke Altmyer starts the game at quarterback for Detroit. The rookie out of Illinois, ball on the left hash. Detroit down by a field goal, going left to right, and they hand off to a running back, and this is Jacob Sailors. Sailors tries the left side, tripped up across the 30 up to the 32-yard line. Last man off the bottom of the pile for the Colts, Grover Stewart, and also down there was Cam Taylor-Britt on the tackle for the Colts. That's a gain of about 4 on first down.
9: The Lions will run a lot of things inside, so it's a good opportunity for the interior defensive line and the linebackers to make some plays in there.
8: Altmyer under center. Again, ball in the left hash. Lone back in the backfield. Play action. Deep drop for Altmyer. They set up the screen. Caught by the running back across the 35, maybe up to the 40-yard line. They're going to put him down to the 39 for a pickup of a first down. Jacob Sailors with a catch and run off a screen. First down for Detroit. Their first down of the game.
9: Great hustle by Arden Key from the other side coming over. Screen game for Lions is big. They like to do that. But they'll also run in that interior off the offensive line where they're really good and they get a good push.
8: Sailors, in his fourth year out of East Tennessee State, signed a one-year extension back in January. They play action to him, bootlegging right as Altmyer flings it upfield in the near flat, and then stretching out of a tackle are the Lions. DeForest Buckner over there chasing down the play, and that is Jackson Meeks, the fourth-string tight end with the catch out of Northwestern. Minimal pickup there up to the 41-yard line. Gain of only 2, second down at 8.
9: Latu was in the backfield on Altmyer right away. There's a sec. They have a quarterback battle going on too between Joshua Dobbs and Luke Altmyer for that second position behind Jared Goff.
8: Altmyer started his college career at Ole Miss, transferred the last 3 years at Illinois. Back in the Big Ten country here, bootlegging right, faking the play action, throws across his body, picked off by the Colts. Sauce Gardner with the interception, veering right inside the 45, and the knee will touch down to the 42. Sauce Gardner said during training camp he wanted more picks right on cue in the preseason finale.
9: Matt, I don't know if Altmyer knows who he's going against, because you don't want to throw on that side and you don't throw back in the interior. That's been the problem for him and Joshua Dobbs, the mistakes that they've made. If you make a mistake, Sauce is going to make you pay.
8: Sauce Gardner has 3 career interceptions. That's a big takeaway right there into plus territory. It was intended upfield for Lucky Jackson, and Sauce snatches it away with 10:02 to go in the first quarter. A return of 8 yards, and the Colts are in business, set up nicely before their second drive can ensue here, already up leading by a field goal. So we're going to stay here. I think we missed our window, Scotty, so we'll stay here during the chase. Actually, we do have time to get it in. All right, we'll step aside. Colts lead 3-0, 10:02 to go in the first quarter. Colts ball when we come back on the Ascension St. Vincent Radio Network.
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0: Joe Bocci, the linebacker, and he was pursuing. He was pursuing that play, and he had some words for some former Colts after a big hit there.
1: Just exchanging whether they were going for dinner afterwards. A little love tap.
0: A lot of options in downtown Indianapolis, right?
1: Yes, sir.
0: Second down at 8 at the 42. Colts trail 13-6. Colts on the move left to right. Riley Leonard in the ball game for the first time. Anthony Richardson got the first three possessions of the game for the Colts. Shotgun snap to Leonard. RPO over the middle. Hits Anthony Gould. Spins off of contact. Second effort up to the 50-yard line for a gain of 8. And Anthony Gould with a first down reception, and the Colts have a fresh set of downs.
1: Very comfortable in getting the ball, and RPO gives for younger quarterbacks, in particular Riley and AR, a chance to just know where they're going to go with the ball and fire it in there. Nice job by Riley of stepping and throwing that ball.
0: We owe you a station ID coming up here after first and 10 to the 49-yard line. Colts in plus territory. Leonard under center. DJ Giddens is the running back. They give it to him off to the right side, and he is going to be tackled forward by Whiteside, the cornerback, and plow it down around the plus 47-yard line. Give him about 2, maybe 3. Also in there on the tackle is Ogbong Baniga, the defensive tackle on the stop. Let's quickly pause 10 seconds for station identification on the Ascension St. Vincent Radio Network.
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0: Second down and 8 for the Colts. They trail 13-6, second quarter. Riley Leonard out of the gun. DJ Giddens, the running back, to the right. Three receivers for the Colts deployed to the left side. High snap again for Leonard. Brings it down. Here comes the rush by Detroit. Flushing out of the pocket right is Leonard, and stretching upfield, and will just try to make something happen there with a high snap, and the timing of the play was broken off, and Leonard scrambles upfield to the 45-yard line and gets 2. Multiple high snaps today from the Colts centers.
1: Yeah, got to be better with that, with the center snap exchange. Dalton Tucker, though, who is the backup center, had never played center until this year. And I think finally they said, hey, you know, you can play anywhere on the line, but we need opportunities to have somebody behind Tanner Bordellini. He is now the center.
0: Yeah.
1: And he was talking about that the other day, never having played the position, and actually has done pretty well.
0: Colts are 0-for-3 on third down. This is 3rd and 6 of the 45. Back in the throw, Leonard. Here comes the rush. Throws off his back foot, incomplete. Threw that ball before he wanted to and tried to throw it in the neighborhood of Anthony Gould. Downfield in the left flat. And now it is 4th down from near midfield. And let's see what the Colts decide to do here.
1: They're keeping the offense out. I think with that pressure coming from the Lions, and you're almost in this no man's land from a field goal perspective, you might as well go for it, I think, in this kind of situation.
0: Colts are going to go for it. This is their first 4th down attempt of the game. It's 4th and 6 at the Detroit 45, 4:06 left, second quarter. Colts trail by a touchdown, and they're going to go for it, keeping that foot on the gas pedal. Giddens, the running back, right. Leonard out of the gun. Ball in the right hash. Three receivers deployed left. Shotgun snap to the second-year quarterback. Clean pocket. Looks. Lofts one downfield, and that's an over-the-shoulder catch made. Anthony Gould. Riley Leonard put it right in the basket down to the 21-yard line.
1: Matt, how many times have we seen Riley practicing this before games last year and this year, and then it just comes to fruition? That's a really nice throw on 4th down, and Gould, he fires it, knows where he's going to be, gets it to him for the first snap.
0: Gain of 25 yards down to the 20-yard line. 1st and 10 for the Colts. They convert. Here's an RPO. Leonard, and again, he'll take a shot to the left flat, and that's a hookup. That is Deion Burks, and he goes dancing out of bounds inside the 10 and will be twirled out of the 6.
1: Riley Leonard looks very decisive and knows where he's going with the football. Those last two throws were top-notch. Two of the best ones I've seen him make this offseason.
0: Gain of 14 yards, and Riley Leonard in his first possession of work. He's heating up. He's 3 out of 4 on this drive for 48 yards. And now it's 1st and goal for the Colts. Indianapolis inside the Coca-Cola red zone at the 6-yard line. Leonard dips under center. Ball in the left hash. Unbalanced line to the right. 2 tight ends go that way. And here's a give to DJ Giddens. Jump cuts to his right. It plows across the goal line. Touchdown, DJ Giddens. And the Colts pull within 1 at 13-12.
1: The whole team runs out there. Sorry about that, Matt. I was caught up in the moment with the team. Look, the whole team goes because they said, look, man, we haven't been scoring touchdowns.
0: No.
1: Let's celebrate.
0: That's only the 2nd offensive touchdown this preseason for the Colts. And DJ Giddens who needed a little bit of a boost.
1: Oh, man.
0: He gets it after missing a lot of training camp time with an injury.
1: Celebrate good times. Come on. And you see Jonathan Taylor out. I mean, you saw the starters running out and some of the defensive guys running out. That was a good job and really nice job by Riley Leonard on that. And DJ Giddens finally getting in that end zone.
0: Now the Colts go 8 plays, 60 yards, 356 a time. On for the extra point here for the Colts. I believe that's still Blake Groupie.
4: Offense. Yeah. 5-yard penalty. Play the try.
0: Well, it takes a long time to get 90 guys off the field. That's probably what happened there. I think Shane Steichen's going to be okay with that penalty as the entire team bum-rushed DJ Giddens and celebrated with him following that touchdown. The game is 13-12. Colts are down by a point for the time being. Groupie on for a long extra point here following the delay of game penalty. The long PAT is up, and it is good. We are indeed tied at 13 on the Ruoff Mortgage scoreboard. 2:53 to go in the second quarter. 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Timeout on the field. 2:53 to go until halftime. Game tied at 13. Detroit ball, and we come back on the Ascension St. Vincent Radio Network.
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0: Game tied at 13 here in the preseason finale at Lucas Oil Stadium. Blake Groupie kicks off left to right to the Lions. Travion Williams from the goal line. He's across the 20. He's at the 25-yard line. The ball may have come out. The Colts are reacting as if they have a fumble recovery, and they do. Football in hand right now is Caden Curry, and it's a fumble recovery by the Colts special teams kickoff coverage unit.
1: Proud of Greenwood, Indiana, making a play there now. And you got to love it when you see your opportunity. You score a touchdown, special teams comes back. Brian Mason probably couldn't be happier than anybody.
0: Yes.
1: This team, because Travion Williams runs, and whenever you stall on a kickoff return, that's when people converge on you, ball's going to come out.
0: So it's a rare takeaway for the Colts. Yeah, Bryce Betcher on the poke out. So the Colts have a takeaway. It's actually their first takeaway of this preseason, and leave it to the defense. And I think there is a timeout on the field. Scotty, do we need to hit one here? I think we lost connection from television. All right, so time out of the field, 2:47 to go in the second quarter. Colts ball 13 apiece. Colts and Lions, first and 10 Colts at the 26-yard line of Detroit after a fumble recovery covering a kickoff. Right after this, we're back on the Ascension St. Vincent Radio Network.
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0: Welcome back to Colts football. Waning moments of the first half here at Lucas Oil Stadium in the preseason finale between the Colts and Lions. 13 apiece is our score on the Ruoff Mortgage scoreboard with Charles Arbuckle and Matt Taylor. Colts football after a takeaway, a fumble recovery by Caden Curry covering a kickoff. I want to correct myself. There's actually the second takeaway today for the Colts. They have the interception by Sauce Gardner. Back in the throw, Riley Leonard, and he's going to loft one down the left side incomplete. And he was draped in coverage. His intended target was Deion Burks. That was good defense down the field. The secondary supplied there by Detroit. That is... Try to get eyes on that. It's a player not on my roster. Here we are in the preseason. It's 26 in coverage. They don't have a defensive player in 26. So here we go. Second down and 10 at the 26-yard line for the Colts. 2:42 left until halftime.
1: He had a lot of pressure in his face and couldn't set his feet.
0: Leonard goes out of the guns. Giddens is the running back left. Shotgun snap. Wide receiver down the line, and that's incomplete. That's a poor throw there to make that to Anthony Gould. Low throw by Riley Leonard trying to set up the wide receiver screen. He's now 3 out of 6 in the passing game, and he's misfired on back-to-back throws. He's 3 out of 6 for 48 yards. Brings up 3rd and 10.
1: One of those situations where you just have to let the thing come to you. And Riley forced that a lot quicker than he wanted to. Got that out too quick.
0: Giddens the running back left. Riley Leonard goes out of the gun, directing traffic at the line of scrimmage. 3 receivers go to the left, and 1 goes right. Tyler Moore, the tight end, split out wide to the right side. Back in the throw. Here comes the rush. Throws off his back foot. It's intercepted at the 22-yard line. Picked off by Ennis Rakestraw Jr. The veteran corner out of Missouri picks off Riley Leonard as he threw it off his back foot and tried to avoid taking a sack. The blitz was coming on him, and unfortunately, that's a turnover by the Colts on offense and a major scoring opportunity for the Colts is squandered after the special teams unit for the Colts recovered a fumble.
1: Hassanin came off that edge and forced Riley to throw that way too quick. Big 99 out of Boise State. Covered him in college. High motor, high effort, and there was no chance for him to get that ball clean out there. Really nice job by the defensive back, Rakestraw Jr., of coming up with it.
0: So it's a takeaway by Detroit. Colts still lead the turnover margin today, plus one, but the Colts were starting just outside the red zone on that possession to come up with nothing.
1: I don't know if he got that clean as a catch, but there's not going to be a look at it.
0: Josh Dobbs going to hand off to a running back, and plunging upfield, a short pickup there is Jacob Sailors, who stays in the ball game here. So we're getting close to the two-minute warning. Both teams have all three of their timeouts. Second down and eight to the 26-yard line go the Lions. Game tied at 13, and still in playing quarterback for Detroit is Joshua Dobbs.
1: One possession looking so, one series, Riley Leonard looked so good, and then the next one
0: right.
1: just struggled. And that's the consistency that the coaches have been looking for.
4: This is a two-minute warning.
0: That takes us down to the two-minute warning. So a timeout on the field here. Game tied at 13 at the two-minute warning. Second down and eight for Detroit at the 26-yard line in their own territory. We'll tell you more about the quarterback disparity today between Anthony Richardson and Riley Leonard when we come back right after this. 2 minutes to go in the first half, and you're listening to the Colts on the Ascension St. Vincent Radio Network.
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1: 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And happy 50th.
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9: Welcome back to Colts football here at Lucas Oil Stadium. 8 minutes and 21 seconds to play in this third quarter, the preseason finale. The Indianapolis Colts trail the Detroit Lions 19-13. With Charles Arbuckle in the booth, I'm Matt Taylor. Colts on the move right to left with Easton Stick operating the offense. Colts started their own 20-yard line following the first punt they forced today. They float it right side, caught by Ulysses Bentley. He's at the 25, cuts off the block, gets to the 30-yard line, numbers right side. A first down, tackle forward up to the 32 for a gain of 12.
10: I love it when the screen game works. Easton Stick gets it out nice and easy to the numbers, got guys out front, and Ulysses Bentley, has done a really nice job in the pass game, catching balls down the field, but that screen game gets you going in a positive way on first down.
9: Ulysses Bentley, second-year player at Ole Miss. You're exactly right. If he's going to make this team, it's going to be with his hands, catching the ball out of the backfield like he did just there. It is first and 10 at the 32-yard line. Easton Stick has the ball batted down at the line of scrimmage, and it's incomplete. Detroit came in with the rush, and a player got their hands up there. That is Amaris Brown, the defensive back, gets a pass breakup. That'll present second and 10 for the Colts. And before the Colts can get back inside the huddle, let's quickly step aside 10 seconds for station ID on the Ascension St. Vincent Radio Network.
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9: Second and long for the Colts. Shotgun snap to Stick. Hands off to Ulysses Bentley. Starts to plunge up the middle, then breaks it out and gets across the 30-yard line to the 33 and gets just 1 yard out of it. And this takes us down to 7:20 and moving here in this third quarter. Colts are 0 out of 6 so far in the ball game on third down. In fact, when you factor in the entirety of the preseason, Buck, the Colts are just 1 out of 17 on third down.
10: That is not good.
9: Third and long here on their own 33. Colts trailed by 6. Colts on the move right to left. Easton Stick out of the gun. 3 receivers left. He looks that way. Shuffles up in the pocket. Throws on the run. Caught by Eli Pankel. 50-yard line is twirled forward into plus territory to the Detroit 45. And that picks up 22 yards to the local product. Eli Pankel from Pendleton Heights High School produces a first down.
10: And the local fans are knowledgeable enough to understand they haven't done well on third down. It was a bigger round of applause in Lucas Oil Stadium.
9: No doubt about it. The second-year receiver at a Duke with a catch. And it's the first third down conversion of the game for Indianapolis. It's a big one to the 45-yard line of the Lions. 6:15 and moving here third quarter. Colts trail by 6, 19-13. Easton Stick out of the gun. Backs to throw on play action. And here's the late rush, and he just dirts the ball trying to avoid a sack. Threw it into the direction of Ulysses Bentley. But Easton Stick had pressure from every angle there in the pocket and wisely throw the football away to live to play another down second and 10.
10: You know, the Lions are...

0: also in that situation where they're looking for rush guys on opposite of Aiden Hutchinson, who is no longer playing. I mean, he didn't play at all this game. But they need that, and that's what they're looking for, because they need a guy that can offset what Aiden Hutchinson can do.
1: Houston Stick, been in the NFL since 2019 out of North Dakota State. Backs into the gun here as a running back to his right. They play action to Ulysses Bentley. Feeling pressure in the pocket, and he is going to be tugged down and taken down on a sack. And Detroit gets home on that play with Miles Adams, the fourth string defensive lineman. That's the second sack of the game for Detroit. And now it's going to bring up third down and 16.
0: Keith Abney II was the first one in there, Matt, and he just obliterated Ulysses Bentley. And it couldn't, you know, got in the face of Easton Stick. It was nowhere for him to go.
1: Third down and long for the Colts. Now the line of scrimmage is back in their own half of the field in their own 49-yard line. Colts on the move right to left, Indianapolis in white. Three receivers go left, one goes right. Easton Stick, five-step drop. Clean pocket, checks it down. Caught, and over to the left flat, and this is Tyler Moore. Moore lowers the shoulders, gets yards after contact. Back into Detroit's half of the field. He'll go out of bounds at the 41-yard line and get about 10. And the Colts will send on a very long field goal opportunity here with Spencer Schrader. Now remember, Schrader's already made from 61 earlier in the preseason. This will be about a 59-yard field goal. There's a timeout on the field for a Detroit player, and that is Echo Boydo. He's down on both knees around the 39-yard line. But Spencer Schrader is 4-for-4 on field goal attempts here in the preseason in a position battle. Competition is coming down to the wire between he and Blake Groupie. Last week was 2-for-2, made from 48 and 53. He's 4-for-4 in the preseason with a make of 61. And from our vantage point up here, Bug, it looks like Rigoberto Sanchez and company are set up shop around the 49-yard line in plus territory. So this could be a 59-yard field goal.
0: Really nice job by Tyler Moore of getting extra yards.
1: Yeah.
0: The rookie out of Iowa State. Battled, caught the ball, and, you know, with a lot of the guys out, it's giving him a chance to show some things. Pharaoh Brown and J.J. Galbraith, also one of the other tight ends that we may see today as well.
1: So Boydo, the defensive back, is up, and he's able to walk off the field. Injury timeout brought to you by Forte Sports Medicine, Orthopedics. Proud partner of the Indianapolis Colts since 1984. So here's Spencer Schrader back after tearing two ligaments in his right knee last year in week number 5. And Rigoberto Sanchez is going to put this down at the midfield stripe. So this will be a 60-yard field goal. 5:09 to go in the third quarter. It'll come from the left hash out of the hold of the Colts punter. Colts trail 19-13. Spencer Schrader lining it up from 60. He's in kicking formation here. Snap from Luke Rhodes. Waiting on it is Sanchez. There it is. Placement is down. Kick is up. Headed downfield. Headed for the uprights. And it is. It's good! Wow! Schrader is perfect in the preseason. 5-for-5 in exhibition play with two connections of at least 60 yards.
0: Who says it's not important in preseason that you make plays? Schrader says, show me something, guys. Show me something.
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0: of them. But have you been getting any fun text messages from friends about what did you do to that woman?
1: No, I have not yet, but the week is still young, so...
0: Yeah. And the ruling has not come down yet. We'll talk about the Packers, what we saw last night, or on Thursday, was it last night? Yeah. And of course, the Josh Jacobs situation, what that means for Green Bay. But again, I find you nuggets. I find you little things to be excited about from each of these preseason games. And we'll start with the Buffalo Bills. Nobody circles the wagons. The great Chris Berman. Like the Buffalo Bills. Late. How about this? No, that's not the one. How about this from the Bills late yesterday?
2: Two-point conversion. Van Sumeren in motion. Bouchel. Pressure coming. Throws. And it is caught for the two-point play. Dante Pettis.
0: Shane Bouchel wins it for the Bills. They beat the Steelers 28-27, this one, at the new Bills Stadium. The story in this is still the weird quarterback situation going on with Pittsburgh. We know it's Rodgers, and we know Mason Rudolph is the backup. And Rudolph was there. Rodgers didn't make the trip to upstate New York. He didn't have to. Doesn't matter. But the Drew Aller-Will Howard battle was still going on. Will Howard much better than Aller, who took a shot and got hurt a little bit in this one. Will Howard, 9 of 15, 69 yards, 2 touchdowns, and a pick. Drew Aller, the rookie from Penn State, third-round pick, was asked about this team carrying not one, not two, not three, but maybe 4 quarterbacks.
3: I'm really looking forward to it because it's a fun quarterback room to be a part of. Obviously, I'm learning a ton about football, but just the conversations that we have, whether it's away from the meeting room or out on the practice field that really don't have anything to do with football, are honestly some of the most fun conversations we have. That's the part I'm looking forward to, just continuing to build all the personal relationships that I have with those guys, because those guys have been great to me. Like Mason was great out there for me today on the sideline, just helping me out with stuff, giving me reminders and tips and pointers out there when I was out there early in the drive again. So that group has been great for me, and I'm excited just to help them out in any way I can now.
0: What do you think those non-football conversations with Aaron Rodgers have been like for the rookie? What do you think those have been all about? Bills over the Steelers, 28-27. Buffalo, by the way, 3-0 in the preseason. 3-0 Buffalo in the preseason. Steelers 1-2. Browns and Patriots. Cleveland wins 37-13. Starting quarterback Deshaun Watson did not play. QB2 Shedeur Sanders did not play. But how about this mixtape from Dylan Gabriel?
4: First down goal. Off the fake. Comes back this way. Caught. And taking it to the end zone for the touchdown. So Shedeur and Watson on the sideline. That's right on the money. And to the end zone for a touchdown. Gabriel caught inside the 5 to the end zone.
0: He is battling my draft crush, Talon Green, for quarterback 3. And we're going to talk more about this, and we're going to hear about Todd Monken carrying maybe 4 quarterbacks, kind of like the Steelers. But Dylan Gabriel, the forgotten guy. Think about if you're a Browns fan. I know we got people in Cleveland, and we love you. But Dylan Gabriel, the third-round pick, is not even in the conversation. I mean, I don't know how bad Dylan Gabriel has to not be in the worst quarterback battle in the NFL. Let's be real here. That quarterback battle that is going on is disgusting, or that went on. Deshaun Watson and Shedeur Sanders. Watson sucks. Shedeur Sanders is not very good. And Dylan Gabriel's like, guys, I was the third round pick. Shedeur was drafted in the 5th round. This has to be frustrating for Dylan Gabriel.
5: I don't think frustrating is the word. I think challenging is. It's interesting, you know, as somebody who just comes to work every day and tries to put one foot in front of the other, maximize what you get. That's all I've tried to do. And really going back into like spring OTAs, mandatory minicamp, I really flipped the switch for me with Danny Breyer. Kind of just looking at how my reps go. And like some days it'll be 3, sometimes it'll be 8. Of course, you love to count them. But I say that because when I look at the end of the week, it is like 20, 25 reps. And we try to say it as like a half of a game. And, you know, I appreciate Danny because, you know, that mindset helped me.
0: If you don't know, Danny Breyer is the Browns passing game coordinator. Why would you know that? I bet most Browns fans did not know that. But I would be frustrated if I was Dylan Gabriel. I'd be like, why am I not getting a chance? 12 of 15 last night, 186, three touchdowns. That on Thursday night. My guy, Talen Green, my draft crush. 5 of 7, 27 yards. But he ran for 66 yards. He is a dude that is totally athletic, fastest 40 time in combine history for a quarterback. And he's fourth on the depth chart. Who knows what's going to happen with Cleveland? It's such a disaster. Like, I will tell you, if dollars did not matter, Deshaun Watson's gone. But it's $40 million before the first week of cap hit and $86 million dead cap next year if they cut him before the first of the year. If dollars didn't matter, Deshaun Watson's gone. You cannot watch Watson in the preseason and Shedeur Sanders in the preseason and say Watson's better. He's a veteran. He might know more about the game right now. I don't deny that. But he's terrible. Not that Shedeur's great, but I promise you, if Todd Monken was not, if you had him sitting in front of you and he had no microphones and there were no cameras, Todd Monken would cut Deshaun Watson and go to battle with these three dudes and figure it out. And that would have been your quarterback battle. But because of the salary, because of Jimmy Haslam, because Haslam put his thumb down on this quarterback battle, that's why Deshaun Watson is your week one starter. And there are a lot of conspiracy theories that they named Watson the starter so they can go on the road because they open on the road. But when they come home, Shedeur can start and be the savior and the crowd gets excited for it. We'll see. Lots more on the Browns coming up, including more from Dylan Gabriel. Browns win 37-13, 1-2 in the preseason. Pats go 1-1-1 in the preseason. Moving on. We're doing some nuggets from every lit. I'm trying to find something in week three. All right. It's tough. It's really tough to find something that has gone on in the preseason that you might care about in these preseason games. But I found it. Mike Wickett here, Westwood One Sports. Raiders, Niners, Fernando Mendoza. Not great. 7 of 14, 57 yards and a pick. Remember the first preseason game a couple of weeks ago? Remember people were saying, oh, Mendoza looks the part. He's big. He's strong. We love his attitude. Kirk Cousins, great leader for him. And then in game two, he had the pick six against the Texans. And then this one, he threw another interception, this time against the 49ers. Not great. Not great. And his head coach, Clint Kubiak, kind of knows it.
6: Yeah, I mean, he needs another three preseason games.
0: Oh, God, please no. No. We don't need three more preseason games.
6: Yeah, I mean, he needs another three preseason games. You know, all those rookies do. And now that the season's starting, you know, that, you know, the practice reps get smaller, and that's just life. But us as coaches, we got to get him ready to play, keep developing him.
0: For his preseason, Fernando Mendoza, 25 of 45 for 240 passing yards, a touchdown, two picks, four sacks. It doesn't matter. None of that matters. I mean, if you're not going to be able to crown or damn the number one overall pick based on three preseason appearances, all right? But when you're looking at progress and you want to see how they do when the bullets start flying, the soft bullets, the real bullets start in a week and a half. The soft bullets, the airsoft bullets. 240 passing yards, a touchdown, two picks. Here's Mendoza on his first preseason.
7: 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They're built under fire and, you know, being forged like that. So when you're able to play under that duress, that's when you're able to elevate your game, and I think it's a good experience.
0: Coming up, there's a nugget from the LA game, the Battle of Los Angeles, all right? And it might have Vegas Raiders fans a little bit worried. You'll find out what that is coming up next. Mike Wickett with you here on a Saturday night on Westwood One Sports.
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30: 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Not in time.
31: Rojas drills it. Deep to left field. Kiss it goodbye. 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
30: Just had the injury delay. Now he pitches, and Snell floats a little looper to shallow left center. It's a base hit. Hartstrom's going to score. Here comes Holquist. He's in safely. The ball is thrown off the dugout on the third base side as the Cubs take the lead. Cubs take the lead in improbable fashion. It's 8-7, and South Bend has come back to take the lead. And the pitch. Pochi cracks a little pop fly down the right field line. Base hit again. Cepeda scores. Snell around third. He's also in. Cubs lead it 10-7. That's how it sounded last night as the South Bend Cubs scored six times in the ninth inning to come back and beat the Wisconsin Timber Rattlers. It was the fifth time in South Bend Cubs history, going back to 2015, that the Cubs have scored six or more runs in the ninth to go along and win a ball game. And by the way, the second time this season that has happened. Remember back in April, the Cubs scored six runs at Dayton to upset the Dragons on April the 21st. So this Cubs team, they have shown the comeback ability all year long. And last night, another shining example of that, as South Bend trailed 7-0 after just three innings of play. And South Bend, they had been shut out by the Timber Rattlers, going on 12 consecutive innings after being blanked by Wisconsin on Thursday night. That was a final of 9-0. And another good start for Wisconsin. They have scored first three of the four games this week. Last night, no different. In the bottom of the first inning, it was Wisconsin picking up three consecutive base hits against Cubs starter Alfredo Romero. Romero allowed four hits in the first inning to go along with the three runs. And South Bend was behind 3-0 after just an inning of play last night. Romero would work a 1-2-3 bottom of the second inning. But in the third, he gave up four more runs. That frame started with back-to-back walks. Usually those never lead to good things, and that's exactly the case last night as Wisconsin scored four more times, going up 7-0 after three. Then the Cubs got on the board in the top of the fourth, and they were very gracious to get that run because it came courtesy of a Wisconsin mistake, two-out walk by Jaden Dubanowicz. Dubanowicz, by the way, was the fourth different pitcher to throw for Wisconsin in the first four innings of that game. They used an opener on the mound, that was Jesus Meneses. And then they used back-to-back Milwaukee Brewers rehabbers. Jojo Romero, the lefty in the second. Abner Uribe, the Brewers closer, in the third. Romero and Uribe both worked scoreless innings, just as Meneses did. And again, Dubanowicz took over in the fourth. Two-out walk by Dubanowicz. And then Logan Poteet hit a high pop fly to shallow left center field. It dunked down for a base hit because it was the time of night where the ball could blend in with the grayish-blue tint in the sky to go along with the stadium lights in effect. So no Timber Rattler knew where that baseball was, and it dunked down for that first base hit. In the fifth, Josiah Hartshorn crushed an opposite field left field home run, his 17th with South Bend, 21st on the campaign. And Hartshorn, who has the single-season South Bend Cubs record for most home runs by a South Bend Cub in a single year, mashed his 17th, and the Cubs made it a 7-4 game. From there, you got to give a shout-out to the South Bend Cubs bullpen. Without them, that win is not possible last night. After Romero departed after three innings, Eduardo Melendez went 2 2/3 innings of scoreless baseball, and then Cole Reynolds got the final out of the sixth inning, and Reynolds continued to slam the door shut and did not allow virtually anything. Just a single base hit given up by Reynolds in what ultimately was 3 1/3 innings pitched. No walks and 5 strikeouts. But Dubanowicz on the other side also really seemed to be settling in. He would work scoreless innings in the 6th, 7th, and 8th. But in the 9th, the Rattlers brought in Jose Nova to try and lock down the save. Nova entered the outing with an ERA at 14.17. Early in the season, Nova really struggled, and that's where a big chunk, of the big ERA from last night comes from. He really was struggling early in the season. In August, he had an ERA sub 2, so he was really finding it as of late. But last night was the exception. He retired the first two men in the ninth, and all with two outs. The Cubs were without a base runner. They got a two-out single from Brennan Hudson. Then another two-out single by Gary Lubow. Josiah Hartshorn would walk to load the bases, And that's when Nova lost everything. Nova, at one point, threw nine straight balls, walking both Jose Escobar and Angel Cepeda with the bases loaded. With the Cubs down a run, as you heard going into the pregame, Cade Snell singled in a pair of runs to shallow left center. The next batter was Pote, who hit a little pop base hit again to shallow right center field. The Cubs scored six times in the ninth, sent 11 men to the plate, and with two outs in the ninth, down to their last chance of the game, South Bend would go on to put eight consecutive hitters on base. Just something that is improbable. You would never think something like that would happen, but we saw it with our own eyes last night. And the Cubs coming back from a 7-0 deficit after three innings to win 10-7. It was the left-hander Cole Reynolds with a 1-2-3 bottom of the ninth. And we went from the Cubs possibly dropping three of the first four games to now having this series tie. They're playing with house money, if you will. And tonight they are looking for the series lead. As we turn the page to today, a couple of left-handers on the mound tonight to start. Pierce Coppola will throw for the Cubs. He'll be opposed by a fellow southpaw and Andrew Healy. We'll talk more about that starting pitching matchup, as well as dive into tonight's starting lineups after this first time out. 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
30: 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I'm Brendan King from Fox City Stadium here in Appleton, where the Cubs will play game 5 of 6 in this series. 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For the visiting South Bend Cubs, 71-49, their total record. That's the best in the Midwest League. 32-26 in the second half. The Cubs are managed by Daniel Wasinger. Their lineup starts with the first baseman, Josiah Hartshorn. Batting second in left field, Jose Escobar. Angel Cepeda plays shortstop. He'll bat third. Cleanup man, Cade Snell, had the game-winning hit last night. Snell in right field. Lionel Espinoza in center. He'll bat fifth. The sixth man, DHing, Brennan Hudson. Playing second base in the seventh spot, Reggie Preciado. Matt Hall back at third, hitting eighth. Batting ninth for the Cubs and catching is Justin Stransky. On the mound for the Cubs, left-hander, Pierce Coppola. The Rattlers are 64-55, 30-27 in half number two. They are managed by Nick Stanley. The Rattlers lineup starts with center fielder Sawyer Strohsnyder. Daniel Dickinson at second base. He'll bat second. Eric Batanti hitting third at first base. Luis Castillo, the cleanup man in right. Batting fifth, Lewinian Alostre. Alostre is going to play shortstop. The number six hitter, DHing, Yannick Walter. Juan Baez at third base hitting seventh. The number eight man, left fielder Tyler Rodriguez. And finishing up the order, catching Blyberg Diaz. The Rattlers starter, they also turn to a lefty, Andrew Healy. He'll make his fourth appearance, third start in a Rattler uniform. Starting lineups are presented by Industrial Door of Northern Indiana. We'll take another timeout on the South Bend Cubs pregame show. When we come back, a check of the Midwest League scoreboard and the scores across the Chicago Cubs organization on Sports Radio WSBT.
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4: 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Tonight, calling the balls and strikes is Jose Sandoval, and working the bases is Trevor Stiles. Last bit of housekeeping, the injury report is presented by South Bend Orthopedics. 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A tradition of excellence since 1947. Time to dive into the out-of-town scoreboard update. That is brought to you by South Bend International Airport. So let's set the scene first in each division. With the Beloit Skycarp defeating the Quad Cities River Bandits last night, the West Division second half race is back to a tie between Beloit and QC. This week, those two, as mentioned, are playing each other in Davenport as the South Bend Cubs await their first round playoff opponent. Coming up here, the Cubs know they will play playoff baseball on the road on September 8th. We just do not know where yet. And likely in this two-horse race, that is the West Division, it will be either Quad Cities or Beloit. Tonight, they're going at it again. An earlier start tonight from Davenport. Top of the fifth, Quad Cities has jumped in front to a 2-0 lead on Beloit. So the division lead is on the line there. In the East Division, the West Michigan Whitecaps are starting to fall apart. And the Great Lakes Loons are playing outstanding baseball. This week in the East, after we saw Great Lakes 2 weeks ago on the road, and West Michigan last week at Four Winds Field, this week started with West Michigan having a half-game lead in the division over Great Lakes. Due to the Whitecaps losing three of their first four games to the bottom-dwelling Peoria Chiefs, who are in the West Division, but their season is about to be over. They are not in contention for the playoffs, but West Michigan has blown it against Peoria in the first 4 days of that series. They're going to get together again tonight as the Whitecaps now trail by 2.5 games in the East Division. But glancing at the scoreboard right now, West Michigan about to start. The Great Lakes Loons in the second inning, they're going against struggling Lansing. And Great Lakes is on top of Lansing, 5-1 already. So here come the Loons, and they've got this 2.5 game lead, but not done yet are the Lake County Captains. Lake County is still in the race at 4.5 games behind because Lake County will play Great Lakes next week, and that will be the last chance for the Captains to get back in it, assuming that West Michigan continues to scuffle. West Michigan will be at Dayton next week. The Dragons, the first half East Division champion, they continue to await their first round playoff opponent, which looks more and more by the day it is going to be Great Lakes. Speaking of Dayton, they've got a 6-0 lead on the Fort Wayne Tin Caps in the bottom of the fourth inning. So Dayton playing better ball lately, and maybe that series potentially against the Red Hot Loons could end up being a better one than we think it would be, because right now Great Lakes is kind of blowing the doors off of everybody at this very moment. To the Chicago Cubs organization, at the minor league level, low A Myrtle Beach in the sixth inning, trailing Augusta. That is a 3-1 score. Double A Knoxville, an early lead on Biloxi, 1-0. And in the bottom of the second, the Omaha Storm Chasers at Triple A have a 3-1 lead on the Iowa Cubs. In the big leagues today, 150th anniversary team announced today at Wrigley Field. The likes of Sammy Sosa and Fergie Jenkins and Greg Maddux and all kinds of Cub legends were in the ballpark today as the Cubs rally back to defeat the Cincinnati Reds after dropping a disappointing ball game last night. The Cubs hammer the Reds today 17-5 behind a 3-home-run performance by Pete Crow Armstrong. PCA with his first career 3-home-run game. He was just MVP-like today as he continues to play as of late. Rubber game tomorrow between the Cubs and Cincinnati at Wrigley. And then after that, 7 of the next 10 games for Chicago come against the Milwaukee Brewers. For us here in Appleton, the Cubs look for the series lead after a miraculous ninth inning comeback last night, where they scored 6 times down to their final out of the game. The Cubs shocked the Rattlers last night, and now they look for the series lead next. Game 5 between South Bend and Wisconsin. Coming up after this on Sports Radio WSBT.
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4: South Bend Cubs baseball is on the air, and the first pitch of tonight's game is on the way from left-hander Andrew Healy. And he tosses inside to Josiah Hartshorn from Neuroscience Group Field at Fox City Stadium. Great to have you with us on Sports Radio WSBT. Here's the wind and the pitch to Hartshorn, and it's now foul to the right. It's 1-1. Andrew Healy, the former Duke Blue Devil, the starting pitcher tonight for the Rattlers as the Cubs hit a top three of Hartshorn, Escobar, and Cepeda. That's the same for a second straight night. Tall 6'7" left-hander Healy pitches in the dirt for a ball. And it's 2-1. Couple of big lefties on the mound here tonight. Healy at 6'7", Cubs starter. Pierce Coppola, 6'8". Inside and low breaking ball around the shoe tops of Hartshorn. And it's 3-1. The Cubs with six runs in the ninth inning last night to shock Wisconsin. Cubs won it 10-7. Here's the pitch. Hartshorn has walked. Leadoff man on for South Bend. That is the first time in the series that Hartshorn has reached to begin the game. Josiah, every day to lead off the first inning, has struck out, but not tonight. 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Best One with the best cost last. Hartshorn stealing second. The throw to second is not in time. Liberg Diaz quickly leaped up out of his crouch to throw it downfield, but not in time to get Hartshorn. Stolen bag for the Cubs is presented by Jets Pizza. A leadoff walk by Andrew Healy and a first pitch ball to Jose Escobar. And a stolen bag by Hartshorn. He'll go lefty to lefty against Escobar, just underway in the top of the first. And Escobar hits a little dribbler to a charging third baseman. Left side, it squeaks through both defenders and sneaks in the shallow left field. Jose Escobar hitting a little bouncer to the left side. The third baseman cut across to try and jump in front of the shortstop, Luenia Nolostre. Baez, the third baseman, couldn't grab it, and he might have changed directions on that baseball because Nolostre did not look comfortable trying to get it either. So the first two Cubs have reached. We'll wait on the official call as to what that is. But South Bend has put runners at the corners with nobody out to begin the game, and an error has been put up. Here's the pitch. Cepeda takes it high. An error on who, though? I would imagine the third baseman, because both guys on the left side of the infield were in the area. Either way, Escobar has reached, and Cepeda digs back in 1-0 against Andrew Healy in his fourth Midwest League game. He'll pitch a breaking ball high. Well, hold on here. They just put up a single on the MILB tracker. They put up an error on the video board. So what's it going to be?
13: Thank you so much.
4: We'll have to confirm about that. Here's the pitch. Cepeda rockets a drive deep center field. Twisting and turning, Strohsnyder at the fence. It's gone! Angel Cepeda with a dead center bomb. Hoosier Lottery Powerball home run as Cepeda has got his third of the series. That one was crushed. 3-0 South Bend, top of the first inning. .105 exit velo from Angel Cepeda. That was hammered. What a start for the Cubs, as now it's Cade Snell. Snell pushes one foul to the left. Well, the Cubs stole a game last night away from Wisconsin. And here in the top of the first inning, they have put some early fingerprints on this one. And now the 0-1 to Snell. Cade bends away from an inside curve. It's 1-1. Angel Cepeda, third home run of the series. That was after Wednesday night when he had a multi-home run game. Now the next to Snell is high. Andrew Healy, last pitching in a start against Lake County, took a no decision. Three innings, he allowed five runs. Ninth round pick of the Brewers. Here's the pitch. Snell takes it high again, 3-1, and now the catcher, Blyberg Diaz, will go out to the mound. Three run top of the first already. There's nobody out. How about what the Cubs did last night again, down to their final out of the game? South Bend did not have a base runner in the ninth inning until Brennan Hudson singled with two outs. Hudson, part of eight consecutive men that came up to the plate that helped South Bend score six times. They got the help of three consecutive walks from the wild-throwing Jose Nova. But it's 3-0 off the bat tonight. 3-1 the pitch. Snell ducks away from another inside curve, and that will be ball four. Cade having to matrix away from that one and many of the pitches in that at-bat. The first four Cubs have reached. We still need to clarify the Jose Escobar ground ball hit to the left side because an error was put up on the video board and a single was put up on the MILB game day page. So we'll probably have to wait until the next half inning and we will ask what exactly that was. Now it's Espinoza chopping a ball foul behind the plate. A leadoff walk to Josiah Hartshorn. Jose Escobar reaching on either an error or a single. And then Angel Cepeda homer. Dead center. Cepeda's power stroke, by the way. He's got 9. Here's the kick and fire. Inside and low. Just by comparison, Cade Snell has 8 in 73 games. Matt Hallback has 10 in 105 games. Angel has 9 bombs in just 62 games. The 1-1. Pulled sharply. Diving stop by the shortstop. A lost run on the left side. Flipped to second for one. The relay back to first is in time. What a pretty double play. Turned by a lost run. He dove to his left near the bag at second. From his stomach, he flipped to the second baseman, Dickinson, who fired a strong one to first to complete the twin killing. 6-4-3. And that wraps away the Snell walk. 2 gone, top of the first. Healy gets some much-needed help from his defense. And with 2 outs in the first, the batter will be Brennan Hudson. 3-0 Cubs as the Cepeda 3-run homer has the early Cubs advantage. Healy back to the windup, lefty to lefty against Hudson, who takes outside.
14: Too big. Try to push some of it.
4: And the next one. Hudson takes a strike outside half. Well, without Brennan Hudson's 2-out single, a line drive to center field in the 9th inning last night, nothing would be possible of what the Cubs went on to do to defeat Wisconsin. The 1-1. The lefty will take it outside. 2-1. And the pitch. Hudson ducks away from an inside off-speed delivery. 3-1. Yesterday, the Rattlers used 4 different pitchers in the first 4 innings of the game. They used an opener on the mound in the top of the first, meaning a reliever that throws a single inning to begin the game. That was Jose Meneses. The 3-1 is cut through and missed and fouled into the glove of the catcher. 3-2. Then a pair of Milwaukee Brewer rehab pitchers toss the second and third. Jojo Romero, the lefty, in the second. Abner Uribe, the righty, in the third. Here's the payoff to Hudson, and he will strike out swinging. Well, much more positive end to the inning for Andrew Healy as opposed to the start. 3 straight Cubs reach to begin the game, including the 3-run homer by Cepeda. That's the difference. It's the Cubs 3 in Wisconsin. Coming up next against Pierce Coppola on Sports Radio WSBT.
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4: Pierce Coppola is the starting pitcher for the Cubs tonight in Wisconsin, and he has an immediate 3-0 lead to work with. Sawyer Strohsnyder up first for Wisconsin. He'll be followed by Daniel Dickinson and then Eric Batanti. 3-run home run by Angel Cepeda. And by the way, we did confirm that Escobar call as Coppola's first pitch of the game is a strike. 0-1 on Strohsnyder. Jose Escobar officially gets a single on that ground ball on the left side that set up the Cepeda homer. Now the next one is a twirling bender high. And it's 1-1. Ball and a strike. And the next offering. Hit Strohsnyder, got him on the right arm. Hit by pitch, starts the Rattler starting nine. Strohsnyder immediately will continue his consecutive games on base streak. It's up to 10 in a row. Here is Daniel Dickinson, the second baseman. After the leadoff man reaches for Wisconsin, the pitch is going to be a strike. So the Escobar single means the Cubs had two hits in the top of the first, along with the leadoff walk to Hartshorn. The 6'8" Coppola deals, and a swing and a miss is taken by Dickinson. It's 0-2. Dickinson comes in 5-for-16 in the series with a home run and two RBIs, having an excellent month of August, hitting 350+. And the pitch, inside and low, 1-2. The Cubs defensively have Jose Escobar in left, Leonel Espinoza in center. The right fielder tonight is Cade Snell. Coppola always works off the third base side. Long-legged lefty into his motion with the runner on the move. Pitches a ball. Throw to second by Stransky's into center field. Strohsnyder will get up and go to third. Espinoza throws to third off target. It's going to be a stolen base and an error as Wisconsin puts a man 90 feet away. Justin Stransky came into today leading all of baseball and most base runners caught stealing. They test Stransky. He had 42 caught stealings entering tonight's game, but that one airmailed Reggie Preciado at second base. Matt Hallback, the Cub third baseman. Angel Cepeda playing short. The aforementioned Preciado at second. Josiah Hartshorn at first. Battery of Coppola and Stransky. And it's now 2-2 on Dickinson with a man at third. From the stretch, he works. Popped up. First base side, shallow right field, not nearly enough to get the run in. Preciado makes the catch. Shallow right field is where Preciado grabbed it, about five steps into the outfield. Strohsnyder stays at third. Dickinson pops out, one away in the first. Lefty to lefty, Eric Batanti's had an excellent week. He swings and misses. Two monstrous men going at it here. 6'8", Pierce Coppola. Eric Batanti is 6'6", 250. Coppola, the much more slender of the two. Batanti is well built as he looks at a strike and a fastball down the chute. It's 0-2. Batanti on the week is 7-for-15. He has two home runs and eight RBIs. Man at third, here's the 0-2. Popped up again, this one foul to the left, out of play. Fans, 0-2, here it comes. In the dirt and outside, 1-2. Well, for a second straight night, the Timber Rattlers, they are back to wearing their Brattoberfest alternate Bratz jerseys. They're known tonight as the Wisconsin Bratz. And here's the 1-2. Taken high. The base of the jersey is a green and white checkered flannel shirt. That's the torso and the sleeves. Then over the front of the jersey and the back look to be overall straps, and the pants are khaki-colored overall style. Here's Batanti popping a ball, shallow left field. Escobar long trot in, haul back into foul territory. The third baseman makes the catch and rifles a strong relay throw to the plate, keeping Strohsnyder at third base. Matt Hallback making the catch there in shallow left field in the foul territory area. As we have said, there's a ton of foul ground here in Wisconsin, and there's really nothing that would get in the way of position players like a bullpen per se at Four Winds Field in South Bend. The bullpens here are beyond the center field wall. All Hallback needed to watch out for there was the rain tarp, and he did keep track of where he was, making the grab and throwing home. Here's Castillo now looking at a strike. So back-to-back pop-outs, this one in foul ground, and Wisconsin at risk of leaving a man at third base to end the bottom of the first inning. Cubs ahead 3-0. And the pitch by Coppola, low and outside. But those uniforms, again, they're meant to look like a beer garden at Oktoberfest in Germany. A Lederhosen is the official term, with the flannel, green, and white checkered shirt, the khaki-colored pants. Looks like it has the overall straps over the jersey. Here's a Coppola bender that nails inside and high. 2-1. Wisconsin also in green caps to match the jersey color. Black helmets as per usual. The 2-1. Froze Castillo. He takes a strike. It's 2-2. And every player on the field, coaches included for Wisconsin, have their khaki pants wrapped around the knees, showing off the white socks, which go along with the Lederhosen beer garden style outfit that you see in Oktoberfest. Here's the 2-2. Sent foul to the left. Two balls and two strikes. As Wisconsin has Stroh Snyder at third, the Cubs are trying to strand him there. Coppola into his motion, 2-2 again. Here it comes. Check swing and a ball low. They will appeal. No swing, says Trevor Stiles. The base umpire tonight, he made the call from behind the mound. Jose Sandoval is calling the balls and strikes. Umpiring crew brought to you by Indiana LASIK Centers. It's now 3-2 on Castillo. 1-for-10 in the series. The payoff. Did not miss by much on a fastball away. It'll be ball four. Wisconsin does not have a base hit in the inning, but they'll now have runners at the corners. It was Stroh Snyder leading off the inning with a hit by pitch. He then stole second, took third on the same play. It was a throwing error by the Cubs catcher Justin Stransky sailing into center. And Luenian Alostre, a switch hitter. He will bat right-handed as Henry Hack, the Cub pitching coach, goes to the mound to talk to Coppola. With Stransky, the second baseman Preciado comes in. Henry Hack ejected from last night's game, and Henry did not get to be in the dugout for the six-run outburst that the Cubs put together. J.C. Bonilla did. J.C. overtook the head pitching coach duties. Normally, J.C. is out in the bullpen as the Cup bullpen coach, but with Henry being ejected last night, J.C. had to assume those duties. Cubs lead it 3-0, but the Rattlers will bring the tying run to the plate in Alostre. 2-for-14 on the week. Alostre batting right-handed, takes one in the dirt. That is gobbled out of the ground by Stransky for ball one. Cloudy night in Appleton. It's the first day where there is no sign of blue sky whatsoever here in northern Wisconsin. Overcast, lights already in just about full effect. Pickoff throw, Coppola floats one to Hartshorn, and back standing was Castillo. The wind is blowing out to center. Angel Cepeda's home run needed no help of that wind, though. That was crushed to dead center field in the top of the first. Coppola tries to get out of the inning, and here's the pitch to Alostre. It's a strike call at the knees. 1-1 on Alostre. Six-foot-eight, Pierce Coppola kicks and delivers. Ground ball left side, Cepeda's got it. Buckles the feet together, tosses to first in time to end the inning. Rattlers leave men at the corners as Coppola fires a scoreless first frame. Cubs take a 3-0 lead into the second. 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